All right. I hope that first set made you feel good, because it made me feel good. I don't know about you, but I'm in the studio. I'm sitting in my chair and I'm dancing, doing a little chair dancing. So hopefully, you know, tonight will inspire you to move a little bit. So that first set started off with Got Me from Laura Mvula, one of my favorite artists. She's really great. You should check her out. Her last name is spelled M-V-U-L-A, and her first name is Laura. She has a lot of projects out, and none of them really sound the same. But one thing I really like about her is that her voice uses it sometimes like a horn instrument, you know? And I love that about it, and she just has a way. And whether it's like a more mellow track or a more dancey electronic track, she is amazing. Amazing. So followed by Got Me from Laura Mvula, we had Electric Feel from MGMT, a better known song probably to a lot of people, was popular. I didn't look up the year that was released, but it's been out for a bit. But I love that song. Both of those songs back to back make me just want to move, and I really was moving in my seat here. Following that, the last track of that first little set, we had Morning from Starslinger. And check out Starslinger. Does a lot of sampling, and I just really like the vibe. I'll play some more from Starslinger. I have something in a later set with Teams and Starslinger, and then throughout our time together, I will play some of their other music. So something to look forward to. So this weekend, I wanted to let you know that Moto I is having a free all vinyl hi-fi pop-up party, featuring 13 DJs and a record swap. So Moto I is located at 1710 West Lake Street in Minneapolis. And on the rooftop from 2 p.m. to 10 is they'll be having a bunch of music. Then there's the Big Boy Lounge from 8 to 2 a.m. And then the record swap is from noon to 6. So make sure to go check that out. I don't think I've got all of the details down, but if you go to the Moto I website, you might be able to get all those details, or maybe even their Instagram page might have better details than their website. And it's free. So make sure to check that out. Again, that's May 30th at Moto I for a free all vinyl hi-fi pop-up party featuring 13 DJs and a record swap. 1710 West Lake Street in Minneapolis. There'll be some outdoor, some indoor, and all of that. So make sure to check that out. All right. I'm going to keep it moving in the music. My hope for this every Friday night for Ultrasound is that it makes you feel good. That is my goal. So if you hear something that you like, please reach out to me on Instagram under Desdemona Rocks. It's DesDamonaNROX. And let me know what you think. All right, we're going to get into some more music. Here we go. What is next? It's a surprise.

My name is Desdemona, and I am your host for Ultrasound every Friday from 7 to 8 p.m. The last set, we had a short set with It's All True, the Chris Menace remix from Tracy Thorn. That was the last track we just heard. And the first track in that set was The Yes Strut from Teams and Starslinger. Two grooves I love. I got a little show alert. Tuesday, June 2nd at the 311 Club in Northeast Minneapolis, Mike Michael, Deb McKee, and Reese Klang from The Orange Goodness, who are a indie rock band that play very danceable grooves. They're such great group. They'll be doing an acoustic set, and usually they are electrified. I mean, they're going to still be electrifying, I guarantee. And guess what? I'll be playing a 30-minute set right alongside them as well. We're going to be opening for a band called Sawtooth Witch. They are an indie pop band based in Minneapolis, and Google says that they are forging new territory with their unusual style and thought-provoking lyrics. Their unique approach to vocal stylings paired with classic country fingerpicking and modern indie and house music influences makes them a genre-bending pioneer. So you can see Sawtooth Witch, The Orange Goodness, and myself on Tuesday, June 2nd at the 311 Club in Northeast Minneapolis. You know, you can probably find the 311 Club on Instagram, on Facebook. They probably have a website. So yeah, go check that out. I think they have a lot of shows going on this month, and they regularly have live music. So make sure to check that out. Again, that's June 2nd at 311. That's a Tuesday night, and you can also go to my Instagram, and I will be promoting it in my stories and also on my page and on my Facebook page, all under Desdemona Rocks. I want to also remind you that if you have music requests, or you are a local pop or synth pop or electronic music creator, you can send some stuff my way. Maybe just hit me up on Instagram first and like introduce yourself, you know, let me know who you are, maybe send a bio, maybe send a link, and I would love to get some more local music on the airwaves. If you have an event you would like me to promote, hit me up the same way and send all those relevant details, and I'll do my best to get that out into the world. I'm going to go ahead and start our next set, three-song set. We'll talk about the songs afterwards, so let's see if we can get this going. All right, let's do it.

inside my head. Inside my head, yes, that is it. Phantogram and Wethin, or actually it's in my head. Sorry about that. That was the last track we just heard. Phantogram and Wethin. Phantogram is from upstate New York, and Wethin is from Chicago. Before that, we had Night Tapes with Television, a group from the UK and Estonia. And then at the top of that set, we had New Zealand artist Kimbra with Miracle. I thought all of those three songs together, they all have sort of unique vocalizations and also just unique sounds. So I really appreciate those three last three songs. Also, you know, making me want to dance in my chair. 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We support local community voices, and all the voices on the radio are also local community voices. Yes. And if you are just tuning in tonight, you are hearing the fourth episode of Ultrasound. And my name is Desdemona. I will be your host every Friday from 7 to 8. I'll always remind you. And I, you know, hope to keep the dance vibes going, the chill, groovy summertime vibes, and also inform you about some shows when things are coming up. Occasionally, I will have some interviews as well, so look forward to that. A couple weeks ago, we had members from Cancer, who is a legendary hip-hop crew from the Twin Cities that it goes way back to the 90s, and we had a really great conversation a couple weeks ago. So tune in, you know, and learn about the local scene. I'm hoping to bring in some local electronic artists. I know there are quite a few, but I am not completely in the loop, so I'm gonna get there. In the meantime, we're gonna keep spinning some music. I've got another set up for you, and I'll be back in a bit, so let's get into it.

So we just heard from Nimino with Save a Soul. Before that, we had a track from Majid Jordan called Life 2. Kind of reminds me of The Weeknd a little bit. Yeah. Sorry, I thought I was playing a little. There we go. A little bit of a instrumental behind me there. Technical difficulties. So we started out with Nimino with Save a Soul. And before that, we had Life 2 from Majid Jordan. Kind of reminds me a little bit of The Weeknd. And before that, at the top of the set, we had Worth Your While from Stuck at 120. Hope you enjoyed the show tonight. I want to remind you that Tuesday, June 2nd, I will be at the 311 Club in Northeast Minneapolis with Mike Michael, Deb McKee, and Reese Kling from the Orange Goodness doing an acoustic set. They'll be playing for 30 minutes, and then I'll be playing a 30-minute set with them as well. So it'll be a little bit acoustic and hip-hop in that realm. And we will be opening for the local indie pop group Sawtooth Witch. So that is Tuesday, June 2nd. Coming up soon here, next Tuesday, 311 Club. So make sure to check that out. Thank you for tuning in to Ultrasound. That wraps us up for episode 4. Please tune in on Fridays from 7 to 8 for all the good vibes. I'm your host, Desdemona. I hope you have a great weekend.

0: money right. I just hope you can respect my time. I've been working on.
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It's all independent music. That's what we do here. Nothing on this program is on a major label. We play any label.

the way the artists intended. Isn't that cool? Just like your grandparents used to do. Hey, let's get right into the music. Welcome one and welcome all to Northern Roots Radio.

Lizanne Knott is her name. K-N-O-T-T. It's not Lizanne Knott. It's not that. Remember that joke from the 90s? Remember that? Or the 80s? Who knows? Lizanne Knott from Standing in the English Rain. We heard, I think it's going to rain today. A lot of long titles in this. We started off this program with Joe Rathbone from his record called I Can Hear the Windows of Your Heart Breaking. See what I'm saying? Song called Learning to Fly. We followed that up with great Canadian singer-songwriter Rose Cousins from her record called If You Were For Me. And we heard the song is Good Enough. And I think we got time to sneak one more in here before we take another little break. Grab your pencils, ladies and gentlemen. We got info

legendary songwriter there, huh? Boy, it just doesn't get me. David Glazer, title track of his record called Cars and Lovers. Way too soon. Before that, Rubina Wise, self-titled record of hers. The song is called Hollow Hearts. Maybe one of the best there is. And I'm not, I don't say that sort of thing lightly.

0: 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Nobody on a major label. Nobody. Ask your grandparents about it. 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Drop us a note. Let us know how you keep those cards and letters coming. But as it is, we're done. We're going to be back next week at the same time, same station.
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To you out of Frogtown neighborhood of St. Paul. My name's Gall. Galldag Burn. With the country show, I like to call it the Gravy Hots. And this week, what's what? I was out and about. Come upon a silly happy dog. Seems to, at some point, lost his back two legs. And as is the case sometimes when this happens, the owners, you know, fashion together some sort of wheelie cart. Let their dogs still get around and happy, happy. Pretty big dog. I was just getting a kick watching him. Kick out of watching him bump into stuff and real happy dog. Unlike his owner, who's quite upset. Argument with another feller. Very similar to argument I'm hearing just about everywhere I go. Everybody so upset, up in arms about the cost of gas and all the things contributing. Some point I said to the guy, I was, well, what you worried about? You got your pet Rolly right there next to you. And he just stared at me. I don't think he understood or really cared for my petroleum humor. But, thought anyhow, keep on the beat and what people are talking about, topics and stuff, as I do, you know. Like last show about coal mining and, you know, that one about windows. Dug out all my records having to do with gas and oil and such, many of them, the whole energy crisis. 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

0: 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Here you heard Jim Cunningham, song called Gas Pains. Song called High Octane, and the Punks. How much is that gas can in the window? And Jim Eames, old Gus, gas is the buck. And Johnny Koontz, don't run out of gas. 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Maybe somebody find a way to take all the records I don't like. Piled up all over. Turn them back into gasoline or something. Run them. 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That'd be sweet. Next bunch. Bunch of songs about oil. In the title. People it takes to get it. And such. You go.
1: In a game of galloping dice, made 42 passes, man, it was nice. Took all my loot and stashed it away and bought me some land the very next day. Now there was a land as dry as can be, and all of my friends felt sorry for me. They said, man and boy, you sure got stuck, but they didn't figure on my Texas luck. I get 42 barrels of oil a day, 42 barrels, and man, that ain't hay. I look out my window and what do I see? An oil well a-pumping more money for me. Now my backyard is really a sight to behold. Wherever you look, there's liquid gold. Never have seen this much money before. 42 barrels and they tell me there's more. I bought me a car, the finest that's made, and cash on the line was how I paid. Gonna get me a ranch, have everything fine, and a branding iron with a dollar sign. I get 42 barrels of oil a day. 42 barrels, man, that ain't hay. I look out my window and what do I see? An oil well a-pumping more money for me. Like a king, but there's nothing as royal as 42 barrels of beautiful oil. Now I've been engaged for quite a spell. She's a patient gal, little Annabelle. But I better quit while I'm ahead. She might marry up with another instead. I'll say, Annabelle, let you and me hitch. And I know she will, cause she wants to be rich. I get 42 barrels of oil a day. 42 barrels, and man, that ain't hay. I look out my window and what do I see? An oil well a-pumping more money for me. I went to a bank to start an account. They asked me how much. I said, name the amount. I brought it in boxes, bags and sacks, jars and cases and even in stacks. But to be perfectly honestly frank, I had enough money to start my own bank. They counted and counted and finally said, we'll come to you the next time instead. I get 42 barrels of oil a day. 42 barrels and man, that ain't hay. I look out my window and what do I see? An oil well a-pumping more money for me. That money isn't everything. It can buy you a car or a big diamond ring. It can get you a saddle that's mounted in gold, but it can't give you love to have and to hold. And when you're alone on a cold winter's night, you can't put your arms around it tight. So I'm mighty proud that Annabelle's true when she looks in my eyes and says, I love you. 42 barrels of oil a day. 42 barrels, and man, that ain't hay. I look out my window, and what do I see?

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He was out chasing women and drinking beer. Now the driller's in charge of drilling the hole. He's a boss of the roughneck hands. You know he runs a rig when he's on the floor. He

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Bunch of songs having to do with oil and oil fields. All the oil songs you never knew about and may well never love. Heard from Tiny Murphy, song called 42. And Tommy Hill, talking about oil on my land. We had Dick Rutan, day in the oil fields. And Jimmy Simpson's oil field boys, singing a song called I'm an Oil Field Boy. And old West St. John, off his oil field cowboy record, sing about the story of the Derrick Man, the Tool Pusher, Roustabout, Roughneck, Driller, and the Company Man. Fit all that on the side of a record. We had Slim Willie talk about being Boomtown Man. And not that bunch, Jim Worley. He's a hard hat. Here's a few more having to do. Oh, about

roughnecking on an offshore rig. One cold December day, we all gathered around the rotary, and at our feet a dying roughneck lay. Friends, a roughneck is a breed of man who seldom ever cries. But I bowed my head, I looked at Sam, and then the tears came to my eyes. He lay there beneath the traveling block, and his hand still clutched the slips. We all looked on with pity, but then a smile came to his lips. He said, "Now, boys, there's no need to worry. So don't shed those tears for me. I'm headed for another boom and a better world up there, you see." Their drawworks there are made of silver, and their derricks will have strength that's untold. I'll have a diamond-studded cat line, a Kelly that's made of pure gold. Boys, the slips will be as light as feathers, and the tongs will all work my air. You don't have to worry about no wore-out bits. They run nothing but diamonds up there. Friends, I watched him when he closed his eyes, and then I said a silent prayer. Lord, we're sending you a real top hand, so use him well up there. You pushers, drillers, and all you hands, by now I'm sure you know that we roughnecks do have a heaven where all the good hands will go.

story starts out on a cold, cold January night in the wintertime when I was driving along I-5 in Oregon. I was cruising along, I said, rolling along at 55. That's the new speed limit that Governor Tom McCall and Richard Nixon had set. You remember Nixon, he's our president. So I was trucking along and I heard the news down in Eugene that there was a big hassle about getting gasoline. And that didn't bother me none because I knew I was a lucky son of a gun. And I knew, I just knew, if I kept my fingers crossed, my toes crossed, teeth crossed, hair, eyes, arms, and legs crossed, and if I could still drive then, a gas station would come along, pull up alongside my car and say, I'll fill it up. But then I was heading into Portland and I started to think that maybe the gas gauge, maybe my very own little gasoline needle on the dashboard of my 57 Chevy was nearly empty. And it was dark and cold and lonely, and so dark and cold and lonely and dark and cold. And those dark, lonely nights can get that way in Oregon, my friend. I wasn't about to find myself walking all the way to Portland, and I remembered I had a gas can in the back seat of my 57 Chevy, that gas hog. But it was empty, because I had helped out some poor guy the day before who ran out of gas on I-5, just cruising along at 55, doing just like the rest of us good citizens, you know. Well, you know, I don't have to tell you that things started to get a bit tense inside the car with just me in the car, and I started to feel the nerves stand up on the end of the hairs on the back of my neck, and I was almost out of the precious liquid when I gazed down the road. Saw a sign, and it was all lit up the way signs are at night now that the sign ban was lifted in Oregon, and the big old sign was red, white, and blue just like my eyes from driving all night. The sign read Alice's Truck Stop. So I pulled my car over, made it to the pumps, passing along the way all those big diesel rigs that often frequent them truck stops. And the attendant came up, and I said to the attendant when he rolled up to the window, and I rolled the window down and said, fill her up. And he smiled a bit and said, you got it, sir. And I got my spare gas can and my car filled up, got my windows washed for 50 cents, got my oils checked for a quarter, my tire checked for a dime, all he did was give him a good kick, got my nails checked, my ears checked, and for $3 got a quick manicure when the attendant handed me my bill for $16.35, which was a lot of bread just to fill up the tank of my 57 Chevy, but like I said, it was cold and dark, just like those nights in Oregon. You know how those nights in Oregon are, friend. And I rolled out of there with a full tank of gas, an empty wallet, and continued on my journey. So now if anyone ever asks me where I get my gas, I tell them, you can get all the gas you want at Alice's Truck Stop.

0: All right, that's the last of them. Songs I had having to do with old gas and oil. Price of gas, everybody seems to be all upset about right now. That bunch of songs you heard, Johnny Lawton, Roughnecks Heaven, and Russ Elmore, song called Black Gold. We had Tony Cash talking about, I'm buying me an oil well, $1 a gallon at a time. Then Diana Gardner, President Nixon, don't ration my gas. She said ration, not ration. In and Out the Bunch was, again, high octane in the pumps with Alice's truck stop. Thanks for putting up with it. Thought I'd mention, you can give me a call over here in St. Paul. My name's Gall. You let me know what's on your mind, even if it's, why the hell did you play an hour's worth of the gas and oil songs? It's lame. But you give a call over to my answer machine. You leave me a message, because I don't know when you're calling. I ripped the little bell ringer out of my phone, so I know when them squirrels chewed a hole in my roof are going in and out of there. So leave me a message on my answer machine. Name's Gall. 651-644-2826. 651-644-2826. 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
2: He didn't have any boxes or mirrors. 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

0: As the day went by, each magician tried to do better than the one before.
1: Frogtown, what up with it?

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I slang lighter fluid. 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I make it tough to say my name, you refer to me as old dude. 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

0: not sunk, he's not in the huffle. 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Sell him attention in the drug second, cause it ain't giving that home, that's why the shorty's in the thug section. Sell him attention in the drug second, cause it ain't giving that home, that's why the little shorties is in the thug section. Ulterior motives, affirmative actions, proceeded every day against our moral compassion.
1: His emotion, the chanting, we will never see anything as exhilarating as that.

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0: a second
1: fucking
0: wind.
1: Guy fucking destroyed the best.
0: No, it's like no,
1: this guy destroyed the best.
0: No, it's like I have plenty.
1: This guy destroyed the best. Wait, pressure in the division.
2: 1000%. 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

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That's why you're on the internet, you're seeing all them gender fights. 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
1: Some people are just wired for success. I had no choice when it came to being great. That's just them great.
2: The line for the food's popping. 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She blowing on it like a soup dumpling. The line for the food's popping. Pizza coming, the land cruiser crew popping.

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1: 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We will use the unscientific method of letting the masses vote determine who the winner is.
0: Many of our topics are frequently submitted by our listeners. So if you have something you want us to battle over before you battle over it at home, please share it with us at arguingeverafter@gmail.com.
1: So here we are on our 20th episode.
0: Wow.
1: That's amazing.
0: That's a big deal. We're out of the teens.
1: We are out of the teens. I mean, and we did have a bonus episode, so technically we kind of made it already.
0: I know, but that was like a spare, like it didn't have a official, it had a half a number.
1: It did have a half a number. But 20 is a big deal in podcasting.
0: Is it?
1: It is a really big deal. Most podcasts don't make it to the 20th episode.
0: Well, here we are.
1: I know. Go us. Like, we, whenever we hit these benchmarks, I feel like, you know, maybe we're here for a long haul.
0: I think you're probably right about that. I was already thinking about the 26th episode as being a big deal.
1: Why the 26th?
0: There's 52 weeks in a year, so half.
1: Oh.
0: Half a year is 26.
1: Mm-hmm.
0: Kind of like the 52nd episode would feel like a big deal, too.
1: Well, and we are currently, our plan is to release an episode every week, which I know not all podcasts do. Some of them will do something where they'll have a season and maybe there's like 40 episodes in the season.
0: Oh.
1: Kind of like TV when you're watching
0: maybe
1: something.
0: Maybe if we ever get rich and famous, we can do that. We'll do like 40 and then take a month off and just go bang around the world for fun.
1: Yeah, sometimes people do that.
0: I'm in.
1: For sure. But like if you think about TV shows.
0: Right.
1: I watch some TV shows where it's like, you know, season 53. I haven't been watching this for 53 years.
0: That's one of your cooking shows. I saw it yesterday. I was like, wait, what?
1: I know.
0: That's not possible. The show's not even been on for that long.
1: I know. Well, but that's how you kind of make the additional. I don't know.
0: Then you can make some weird claims. We've been on for 53 seasons. Like, yeah, 5 episodes a season.
1: Oh, I know. And we're determining what a season is. So, I mean, we could
0: say. So we could technically be in season 2 right now.
1: We could.
0: Or next time. I don't know if I'm ready for that. Maybe we'll do it. Maybe we won't.
1: I don't know.
0: I don't know.
1: I like having the numbers, though. So if anyone were to be like, hey, I really want to binge listen to all of the episodes, they know where they can stop.
0: That's true.
1: Mm-hmm. Mm. I listened to a podcast that just today. It was like the 230-something episode.
0: That's a lot.
1: It is.
0: And I mean, I listen to some that are that high, too, but it's really weird to think about.
1: Yeah, that's, to me, several years, but maybe it's not for how they're recording.
0: Maybe it's more than that. Maybe it's less than that.
1: I don't think so, because I feel like I started with this podcast, you know, like I started roughly when they started, and I feel like it's not been that many years, but I don't know. Time's weird.
0: Time is weird.
1: It's so weird, though.
0: Is that life hack number 4?
1: No, that's just life fact number 4.
0: How about, I got another one. Time is hard.
1: Time is hard too.
0: Yeah.
1: For sure. I definitely have struggled sometimes with either time being too short, too long. It's been a long time though since I felt like time was too long.
0: Explain.
1: You know, when I was a kid and I'd sit there and it would be like, I'd think about, a summer or something and how long a summer felt.
0: Wait a minute. As a kid, you thought summer felt too long?
1: Not too long, but it felt long, right? And now I feel like we're in November, right? And summer, although it's so
0: summer
1: weird.
0: Summer is long gone.
1: It is long
0: gone. We're like deep into the darkness here in Minnesota.
1: That's really interesting because looking back is a long ways. Looking forward feels really short.
0: Huh. It's probably because maybe we grew up in a place where the seasons are very pronounced.
1: I don't know. I think time is just like that. I
0: wonder though, like what if you lived near the equator and you were like in a, you know, lush or area or a desert area or, you know, and like, mm-hmm. Sure there were seasons, But the time of day was always like pretty split, 12 hours of light each, you know. The only reason we get all wild with our darkness and our light is because we're so far north that, yeah. you know, we get, what is it, 7 hours of light during the winter. And
1: I don't know. It's not very many. It's not very many.
0: I think it is like seven.
1: That sounds gross, but you might be right. Like, I feel like it gets dark at 4:30.
0: Yeah.
1: And I mean,
0: it's already getting dark at 4:30, and the darkest day of the year.

0: like the 20th or something.
1: Yeah.
0: I'm not 100%.
1: Are we out of a leap year next year?
0: I'd call your local meteorologist.
1: Well, I could look at a calendar.
0: It ain't me.
1: I don't know if a meteorologist is someone who's creating calendars.
0: I was talking
1: calendars.
0: More about your lightness and darkness.
1: No, I wasn't even asking about that. I was
0: call your local calendarologist.
1: I might. There's got to be someone that's their job.
0: Is there a job title for somebody that does the leap yearing of things?
1: You know, I don't know. I feel like that probably isn't because it's just supposed to be every 4 years. Like just that job was already handled.
0: Robot clock, the atomic clock. Yeah.
1: Decades ago, that job was handled.
0: So, that's probably true.
1: You know, it's kind of like a one and done if we decide it's every 4 years. You just need someone who remembers, who put it on their calendar.
0: Also, why is it not automatically a holiday?
1: What?
0: Leap day.
1: Oh, I don't know. Why would it be?
0: It's an extra free day. Like, why wouldn't it just be like nobody has to go to work? Nobody has to do anything. You can just do whatever you want because it's a holiday, because it's an extra day.
1: I'll take it.
0: I would take it.
1: But I don't know who we have to talk to make that happen.
0: Well, let's get some letters out to people.
1: Mm-hmm, mm-hmm.
0: I said letters for you.
1: He said letters. He whispered it, which might not have been very...
0: It was mostly for you. You can actually still write letters to your congressman and Senate person.
1: I do. I think if I'm writing an email, I'm writing a letter. I don't know. Unless it's an email message, right? Like, those are two different things. Mm. It depends on the form that I'm doing. Like, if it's several paragraphs, I feel like it's a letter. If it's like 2, 3, maybe it's just a message.
0: Mm. Do you know what I wonder?
1: Mm.
0: What if the people that set up the leap day... We're a secret society.
1: Wow. Mm. Someone's trying to segue here. And it was not well.
0: Our viewers and listeners already know what we're going to talk about based on the title.
1: I don't know.
0: Maybe they won't. I don't know. They just found out, though, about something.
1: Yeah.
0: But
1: not
0: everything.
1: So that is something we're going to talk about today is secret societies. We'll just start it now. We're there now.
0: We could also do the one piece of research I did. We'll just toss that right in the beginning.
1: Did you do research today?
0: Just for about maybe 30 seconds. Do you know two amazing things that started in the year 1776?
1: Don't know if you're right about one of the two based on my research.
0: Well, you did more than 30 seconds.
1: I did way more.
0: This is not fair.
1: I did way more.
0: Why do you always out-research me?
1: Because I don't try to. Apparently, I just do. I'm pretty sure I know what you're talking about.
0: Well, one of them is the United States of America.
1: Yes, and the other one you're wrong about, I'm thinking. But
0: Let's hear
1: what you think you know.
0: Well, according to a real quick little breeze on the interwebs, the Illuminati.
1: Nope.
0: And it's not it.
1: It's not right.
0: I feel like it's older than that, like in my gut.
1: It truly is.
0: Oh,
1: it
0: good.
1: It truly is.
0: What's with that then? Is that like some, is that the founding of it in the United States of America? Did they say, the USA is going independent, so are we.
1: Okay, so today we're talking about secret societies.
0: Yeah.
1: Newsflash.
0: One in particular, but we'll talk about all of them.
1: We have a couple to talk about.
0: For sure.
1: But we're talking about secret societies, and one of the two that we're going to discuss today is the Illuminati, and the other one is another very important one that kind of inspired the Illuminati, which is the Freemasons.
0: That one's older.
1: It is older.
0: Weren't, like, I think a lot of our founding fathers Freemasons?
1: Yes, a lot of them were.
0: Oh.
1: That was a society that people had to, you know, it was a very public society. You had to pay to get into.
0: Still public.
1: Yes, you had to pay.
0: Do you still pay to get into it?
1: I'm sure. I'm sure you do. Well,
0: we know somebody.
1: I mean, we're going to talk about a little bit more of that in the future, but who do we know?
0: Well, maybe you don't.
1: I probably don't.
0: I grew up and went to school with and played sports with a guy who was deep in the Mason Society.
1: Okay.
0: He might be like one of them level 33 dudes.
1: Well, so the Illuminati, when they started, it was actually in Bavaria in the early 1700s.
0: Okay.
1: And there was this guy, and I'm not going to remember his name.
0: Probably had a German-sounding name, didn't
1: but he? But it might have been a little German-sounding. But anyhow, he was like, I feel like the Freemasons are cool, but they're a little limited. And he didn't.

0: like how, like the Illuminati, what he wanted was a society of folks who could come together and kind of have this higher thinking, right?
1: Kind of like the Freemasons, but secreter?
0: No, the Freemasons weren't secret.
1: I meant the higher thinking.
0: But better higher thinking.
1: Better than them.
0: Yes.
1: They're going to one up.
0: Yes, because the Freemasons were stuck by religion, right? And so they were like, we don't want to be a part of that. Well, imagine in the early 1700s, in the very religious world that Bavaria was living in, they were like, cool, we don't want you to have something that's away from religion.
1: Okay.
0: So that's why they had to live in the secret and be hidden all of that.
1: Because if they weren't linked up, they would be like witches.
0: Right, right. Oh, well, that's wrong, right?
1: Yeah.
0: Like you're thinking outside of this is the rule. This
1: you
0: want
1: to have a power that's away from God.
0: Right.
1: You're
0: right.
1: Going to burn at the stake.
0: Well, and there was a lot of
1: that
0: you know,
1: checks out.
0: Well, I mean, and there was a lot of
1: what is it with humanity in the 1700s? It was like we're just everyone's going down.
0: It's a rough time. I mean, there was change in thought, right? And there was expansion of the world, right?
1: So a lot of it.
0: Yeah, and I think that that's what part of it was, is people were seeing new spaces and they were meeting new people, and that changes some things. But one of the things back then, when it started with the Illuminati, and they actually had like several thousand members in a pretty short period of time,
1: okay.
0: Because they were kind of against the church, you know, then they had to be seen as evil. And so anything that would happen, they're like, that's Illuminati. And the Illuminati folks were like, great, we know we have to live underground type of a thing, which
1: yeah. was
0: fine, you know, that they did that.
1: Well, and I bet you they were all, I bet you, who knows, because I didn't do any research. I'm just currently out here just tossing thoughts at you. I bet you that in Europe at the time, there was probably a lot of like excitement, but that had to be hidden about the new world, because, you know, obviously everyone knows that 1492 and blah, blah, blah. But like people coming over en masse was like mid 1600s on.
0: Mm-hmm, mm-hmm.
1: So probably if you're 100 years in this European expansion into the new world and you've got like France owned a big part of it and Spain owned a big
0: mm-hmm,
1: part of it. And
0: oh,
1: you must have done some research because you just got a smirk on your face and Britain and like, and then here they are thinking, well, this is outside of the church, and they're trying to do something different over there in this newly founded American place in the late 1700s.
0: So what's interesting is that...
1: I'm here to learn. I'm sorry.
0: You are here to learn. I would say you're here to learn today. What is interesting is that the church, like I said, didn't like the Illuminati. They were a secret society saying things that weren't... you know, based out of the religion, and the religious folks weren't saying that. So what the religious folks were doing was they would look and say, okay, cool, these bad things that are happening that are against what we think is the law of God are because of the Illuminati. So French Revolution, they blamed on the Illuminati.
1: Wait, what?
0: Yeah. Yeah, like,
1: you're talking about off with their head and all that?
0: Yeah, yeah. They said that the French folks were infiltrated by the Illuminati, which who knows? Maybe
1: they were.
0: Maybe. Who knows? Who knows?
1: So you're saying the revolution will not be televised.
0: No.
1: It will be started by a secret society.
0: Right, yeah.
1: Oh,
0: yeah.
1: Snap. Yeah.
0: So then there was, then they kind of fed some fear towards, you know, Great Britain,
1: okay.
0: you know. Right, what timing we're looking at here, and we have the American Revolution.
1: Be real. So can secret societies.
0: Sure, but we have this world of American Revolution
1: yeah.
0: going on.
1: They're fighting.
0: And they're saying, cool, Britain, shh, be careful, because the Illuminati is going over into America.
1: Uh-oh.
0: And the Illuminati was mm-hmm. like, we're pretty sure America's going to get wiped out.
1: Okay.
0: So they were like,
1: everybody thought we were going to lose.
0: Yeah, they were like, maybe we should send some people over. So it was kind of like this joint thing. Whether or not they sent people over, they were thinking, they'd even had something like, we're going to send 12 men and 12 women and a whole bunch of orphans over to America. Like this was an Illuminati thing
1: like
0: that they were going to do.
1: Oddly specific.
0: It was very specific to
1: okay.
0: repopulate America.
1: With Illuminati?
0: Well, I mean,
1: Illuminati
0: yeah, they'd be enlightened.
1: Everywhere?
0: They would be a part of the new order. Right? So if you've ever heard that term, new order, that's part of it.
1: That's from the Illuminati?
0: Yes.
1: What?
0: I know.
1: I mean, obviously people have probably been saying something similar for all of eternity, but that specific reference, that's okay.
0: Well, I mean, we see things that are sometimes attributed to the Illuminati that are, that the Illuminati, they actually did respect the Freemasons in general. They thought it was really cool how they were able to get these people who are enlightened, you know, together, maybe enlightened, together, and work well to do some things that they felt needed to happen. So they did pull some things from the Freemasons, but they're like, they're too limited because they're public. So today, you know, we'll think about the pyramid, right? And yeah. On the dollar bill.
1: You mean with like the all-seeing eye on it?
0: Yeah. They pulled that from the Freemasons.
1: Okay. But the eyeball or the shape pyramid of the...
0: I don't know. You know, now that you say that...
1: The triangle had a... specific reference of why there were three sides or something, I bet you.
0: Yeah, the overall shape that they use was taken, borrowed from, I don't know.
1: We can't really own the triangle.
0: Right.
1: I mean, the Egyptians owned it pretty hard, though.
0: They did. Well, and that's a question, too. You know, but...
1: What? What's the question?
0: There is some theory, maybe it is older than this guy...
1: Oh, like maybe it was double secret
0: From
1: back from Egypt?
0: Yeah.
1: We're talking like pharaoh descendants surviving in the...
0: From what I could tell, It was very small. Like, it's not a well-subscribed thing. I think a lot of people do say it kind of died off within a pretty short amount of time because one of the things I was listening to was sort of interesting. I thought it was sort of funny. They were hidden, but kind of... The church knew who these people were, right?
1: Okay.
0: They're like, we know that whatever this guy's name is, he's the leader of it.
1: Josiah.
0: Yeah, it doesn't matter. And the dude who was leader was like, great, well, they know it's me. I better leave, but hide all of my papers.
1: Okay.
0: And he's like, they're never going to look where I hide them.
1: Okay.
0: And he hid them in his wife's underwear drawer.
1: Wow.
0: Yeah.
1: That was the stash spot?
0: That was a
1: big... That's what he came up with. Yeah. I'm starting to question all the enlightenment at this point. If he didn't... What?
0: I know. So, of course...
1: He didn't have like a in the walls or under the floorboard situation.
0: No.
1: Okay. Strong box underwater. Nothing.
0: He was one of...
1: Putting him in the panty drawer. Stop it.
0: It was like the church wouldn't dare go in there.
1: Oh, my goodness. That's like the first place they look. They're like, well, it's not in his desk. Mm-hmm, let's go check the panty drawer.
0: Right. They're like, women are evil. Must go check there. So anyhow, that was part of how they found some of his thoughts that he had. And then, of course, others in the group. But the dude went into hiding for the rest of his life. And the question really is, you know, did he continue to spread it or not? You know,
1: I don't think you lose that kind of passion.
0: Yeah, I mean, you might not.
1: I mean, you're talking about something that was a secret underground society for a long time, like 100 years or more.
0: Yeah.
1: That came to the new world. And you think this bro is just going to stop because he wants to not have it checked out of his wife's panty drawer? No deal.
0: It's just so funny. I'm like, that's such a weird place. Like, if I'm going to hide something, I probably wouldn't hide it on my known residence.
1: Yeah, that's crazy.
0: Right? Or maybe I do have...
1: Unless, like, you know, you've seen it in some TV shows where, like, the cartels will, like, open up a wall and just stack cash in there and then they drywall it back in. Mm-hmm. That's pretty smart.
0: Right. And they could have done that, but I feel like that...
1: Or under the floorboards, that's a common...
0: Right, but I feel like they were pretty thorough in their searching. But other people did try those other places. But I think it's hilarious.
1: Why wouldn't you do, like, I mean, even back then you still had, like, pirates or privateers, as they like to be called. I mean, they had, like, you know, the whole bury the treasure thing.
0: Right.
1: Why don't you go put, like, a little X on this, X marks the spot on a map, and then it's off in the middle of the woods somewhere, and you only know if you got the map. And
0: No,
1: he didn't opt for any of that.
0: No.
1: I'm not ever going to get over this. Put it in the underwear.
0: I know.
1: And he's supposed to be the leader of a power society.
0: Yes, of enlightened folks who are going to change the world.
1: Can you imagine that conversation after he hit it?
0: Yeah.
1: He's like, guys, don't worry.
0: Yeah. I got this.
1: I put it in Isabel's panty drawer, and they were like, good. Right. They'll never look.
0: Never.
1: Oh, my goodness.
0: So that was just something that was really bizarre, and I thought I really had to share. But honestly...
1: if I ever hide anything now, it's going right in your drawer.
0: Okay. No one will look there.
1: No one's going to look.
0: Why would they?
1: Obviously.
0: I know. That would be wrong. That would be kind of, I don't know, like dirty for a priest to go looking in there. Right. Right. Mm. I don't know. I was putting maybe a little too much faith in what they would and would not do. but this topic of the Illuminati was falling in our woo-woo topics.
1: Yes.
0: And we weren't going to touch a woo-woo for a while.
1: It's not quite as woo-woo as many that we have on there. Because we have like ghosts and, you know, like there's lots of...
0: Right.
1: That's much more in the woo-woo, as they say. Aliens. Have we done aliens?
0: Yes, we've done aliens.
1: Yeah. Oh, yeah, we did aliens.
0: We did. We might do more on aliens at another time.
1: Well, there's a lot we could talk about.
0: But anyhow, this was a woo-woo item, and we had said we were not doing woo-woo for a while because we did have a whole month of spooky.
1: We did. This is not spooky.
0: This is not, well, to some people it really was.
1: Well,
0: and to some people still today it really is, right?
1: Of course.
0: Like today people are very concerned that the cabal is, you know, running behind.
1: What's a cabal?
0: It's a secret society, and in that scenario the concept is more that they're terrifying, right? Like because they're devious and they want to only work for their own gains, you know. But the Illuminati, some people would consider a cabal. So... A cabal.
1: Were they evil?
0: People felt that way, yes. Remember what I said.
1: But they didn't think they were evil.
0: Well, whoever thinks themselves evil?
1: Probably not a lot of people.
0: I don't know of anyone, maybe a very
1: small percentage.
0: But like,
1: did they do stuff that would be easily categorized as bad?
0: Okay, well, if you think that they were, if you believe that they were to blame the French Revolution... Guillotines are not like the least evil things in the world.
1: And yet, of the no research I've done about the French Revolution, and I forgot everything I learned about it in high school, I mean, that was the people rising up against the corruption and the oppression of the aristocracy.
0: Remember, though, it's who writes the history. The winners, right? So for us, it sounds great. But during that time, it was so against the norm.
1: Probably if you were an aristocrat, you would have thought, this is not a good deal.
0: Right,
1: I'm going to get my head cut off.
0: And most of that civilization, that was how they were living, aristocratically. Right. Actually, a lot of the world was living that way. So it seemed really evil and awful back then to outsiders looking in. And they're like, who got them all messed up about this, right? So, but even there are many people who still believe that today the Illuminati is up and running, right? So like, and doing evil things, you know? And whatever those evil things are, I don't know, but it's gonna be counterculture, right? That's the whole concept. So that's why I was saying the cabals that exist today and the counterculture, you know, like the concepts of the big people today that I think about, that I've heard about, who are Illuminati, right? Beyonce.
1: Oh, good. She's
0: Jay-Z.
1: Jay-Z has rapped about Illuminati.
0: Rihanna.
1: Okay. Look at, they're all billionaires. Look at them.
0: Well, they're like, it makes sense to some people that they're part of the pop or popular culture because they're able to get that exposure.
1: Is there a multicultural factor? Because I just realized everyone you said...
0: That's a really very great thing that you noticed there. Because remember, people think they're evil.
1: Oh my goodness, for real?
0: Yes.
1: Oh, this is terrible.
0: Yes, yes. This world we live in is not, I mean, it's deep, but also not that deep. It's easy to find some of these things. So there's a lot out there for folks who are interested in some of those current.
1: No,
0: I don't know. I would.
1: I have heard that they are not necessarily evil.
0: You know, so like I said earlier, there's a reason why this came up.
1: Recently.
0: Yeah. Very recently.
1: I'm so excited to share.
0: This is
1: I can barely contain myself.
0: This is such great news.
1: Oh.
0: But like the Illuminati is not all evil. It's not evil. I'm gonna say
1: again, according to recent documents that were provided.
0: Yeah.
1: Maybe they're not so bad.
0: On our very 20th episode, we're very excited to announce.
1: Yes.
0: That we have been and are invited into the Illuminati.
1: Yeah. Us.
0: Just little old Arguing Ever After podcast.
1: Maybe it's our turn to be billionaires.
0: I know.
1: We were promised fame, glory, and power or something like that.
0: And for those who don't believe that we were invited, we would like to share with you.
1: Yeah, this is a sharing moment.
0: Yes, this is a sharing moment. And I'm sorry if you were watching and I made things look really weird there.
1: Oh, no.
0: We have to share this invite with you.
1: 100%.
0: And this invite came from the Illuminati via TikTok.
1: Yeah, because they're on TikTok.
0: Yes. And
1: with 1,800 followers.
0: Because you can't be too big because you're the Illuminati.
1: Are we saying the name of the account or we?
0: I mean, why not? I don't know. They sent it to us.
1: I mean, it says official. So
0: it does say Pyramid Power Official.
1: Pyramid. Do you think they post like Illuminati stuff? I don't even want to know, but let's keep going.
0: Anyhow, So I was going through our social media accounts, and I was just absolutely shocked when I got this message. And we're gonna read it for you, just so that you can know how we have been invited.
1: Yeah, and we're gonna do a little role play, a little back and forth.
0: Yes. So
1: she's gonna be Pyramid Power Official.
0: I am Pyramid Power
1: and
0: Official,
1: and I'm gonna rep for Arguing Ever After.
0: Yes. So. And this, I gotta let you all know, it was very important. This happened on 11/17. Now, if that number means nothing to you, 11/17/25. Let's just do some numbers there.
1: Yeah.
0: You'll find some things in there. I know I did. But from the Pyramid Power Official, greetings. I extend to you an invitation from the Illuminati Society. Based on our membership criteria, we have identified your exceptional qualities, making you a person of significant interest to the Illuminati Council.
1: The Council.
0: Consequently, we view you as a candidate who could leverage our platform to connect with influential individuals capable of elevating you to wealth, power, fame, and glory. I strongly encourage you to consider joining the Illuminati. By joining, you could achieve great wealth and live the life you desire. Do you accept to proceed with us?
1: Tell us more about this opportunity. Very interested.
0: Absolutely. This initiative is about creating a positive impact in the world while empowering individuals to grow and reach their highest potential. Our goal is to bring together people who want to make meaningful change, not just in their own lives, but in the lives of others as well. We also focus on providing opportunities and support to the less privileged, helping them elevate to a higher standard and unlock new possibilities.
1: And what is needed to join?
0: The only thing needed to begin is openness and willingness to understand how the process works. Before anything else, I want to walk you through the values, expectations, and steps so you're fully aware and comfortable. My goal is not to rush you, but to make sure everything is clear, transparent, and aligned.
1: Okay.
0: Welcome to the light.
1: Da-da.
0: We are a global organization dedicated to the betterment of humankind. Our mission is simple yet powerful. We rise by lifting others, supporting humanity, and working together to create a world where everyone can thrive. Unity is our strength, and through it, we stand as one family. May I ask, do you have any prior experience with Illuminati Brotherhood? Or have you ever considered joining before?
1: No prior experience at all, and never dreamed it would be possible to join. Is there a membership form? Is there a card we can get? What are the expectations and next steps?
0: The expectations are simple. Stay committed, communicate openly, and be ready to learn. Let me share this with you to deepen your understanding. The Illuminati is a private network of influential individuals from various fields working together to promote global prosperity and understanding. Our organization exists to empower individuals and provide a platform for equal opportunities. We strive to build bridges between our members and the communities we serve. Note, the Illuminati was made for you and me. It was created to liberate mankind from suffering and manipulation of evil, and to give the less privileged a true chance at equality. Do you get this?
1: Sounds like a great opportunity, and very excited to be a part of this cause.
0: I'm glad you feel that way. Stay open and patient. You'll understand soon why this invitation reached you at the right time. For now, just follow the process step by step with me. Everything will make sense as we move forward, and you'll be thankful you trusted this beginning.
1: Okay.
0: The Illuminati is often misunderstood, but in reality, it represents enlightenment, unity, and progress. At its heart, it's about knowledge, wisdom, and helping individuals reach their highest potential. It brings people together as one family, regardless of background, and encourages us to uplift each other so that everyone can thrive. It also focuses on empowerment, guiding members to live with purpose and use their influence to make a positive impact in their communities and beyond. In simple terms, it's not just an organization, but a movement dedicated to creating a better, more united, and enlightened world. Understood?
1: It sounds like a great community.
0: Many seek the light, but only a few are truly ready to understand its source. Just like you, many people are only beginning to truly understand the depth of what the Illuminati stands for. While its presence may seem hidden to the world, the dedication beyond its powerful and great focused entirely on creating a better future for all. In a time when most people are chasing wealth and only focused on themselves, the Illuminati calls on something greater: courage, wisdom, honor, and intelligence on a global scale. Its ultimate purpose goes beyond personal gain. It's about transformation, uplifting humanity, inspiring unity, and sparking real, lasting change. And souls like yours are exactly what this path was meant for. Are you willing to transform and be a part of creating a better change?
1: Of course, yes.
0: Okay. To ensure you receive the most accurate information and proper guidance regarding the process, I'll be connecting you with one of our senior board members. Mm. He'll be providing you with more detailed insights and next steps. Shall we proceed?
1: Yes, please. Just wondering if this person is a part of the council?
0: Yeah.
1: Heart.
0: For secure and efficient communication, we recommend the use of Signal or Telegram. These platforms provide end-to-end encryption, ensuring every exchange remains confidential, protected, and free from external interference. To proceed with the introduction, please confirm if you currently have access to any of these applications. Once confirmed, I'll establish a direct and secure communication with our senior board member for the next phase of our onboarding process. Your prompt response will enable us to continue seamlessly.
1: Shoot. I can install other apps? Can you continue with this one? I would need to ask the kid how to install it, but I can't right now. Yeah, I need to use this app. The kid is not available until Friday.
0: Okay.
1: Monday is the next communication. Can we continue here? Can the council member message here?
0: No.
1: Okay, I will let you know when I have Telegram, because I am very excited to have the opportunity to be a part of this, really wanting to know about the next steps.
0: So as you can see, based on that invitation, we are Illuminati.
1: We were like from jump.
0: From, well, no.
1: From second jump.
0: Yeah, yeah. We were inducted into Illuminati.
1: Welcome to the light, they said.
0: I know. Welcome to the light.
1: Welcome to the light. Also, I love how they went from wealth, power, fame, and glory to, it's really not about personal gain.
0: No.
1: It's about helping other people.
0: Right. So what I'm seeing is our expansive reach of this podcast.
1: Yes.
0: This very podcast.
1: Yes.
0: Is going to enrich your life as a listener.
1: Yes.
0: And we are going to gain tons of things as Illuminati.
1: Agreed. And while we may have not made it to the next step of joining whatever the council is, because we have already been welcomed to the light, I feel like we can welcome you all to the light as well.
0: Well, to our light.
1: Just welcome.
0: Welcome
1: indeed.
0: To our lights.
1: And you don't need to install a special app to talk
0: no.
1: to us more. You can no. just you can just listen and watch.
0: So when I know people might be thinking, do I really believe that that's a thing? Do I really believe that
1: there was
0: Amber
1: some good,
0: and Luke?
1: There's some good stuff, though.
0: I just have a little bit of proof for you all that
1: oh, yeah.
0: some of those...
1: Oh, yeah, if you don't think we're worthy.
0: Well, if you don't think it's happened, some of the great things that have been bestowed upon us in
1: oh,
0: the
1: yeah.
0: time since we were welcomed to the light. It's unbelievable. Unflipping believable.
1: Yeah, here we go.
0: We have had... many people reaching out, letting us know how beautiful we are.
1: Beautiful.
0: Complete strangers on the internet.
1: Yep.
0: Letting us know.
1: Yeah.
0: The next thing is I've been really overwhelmed by the amount of calls and letters with opportunities to lower our insurance rates.
1: Indeed. Got one today.
0: Especially just for us.
1: Yep. That's power.
0: Also, we've been getting messages, this is amazing, to get free money. Like just somebody who's like, hey, I've got extra money.
1: Yeah.
0: I want to give it to you.
1: Just give it away.
0: Just give it away.
1: Yeah, click here.
0: Yeah. I mean, there's the wealth here that we
1: yeah.
0: get. Also, along with that, we've been given, or there's several business opportunities that folks are saying
1: oh,
0: they
1: yeah.
0: want to work with us on. But, you know, earlier we were talking about how the Illuminati was inspired by the Freemasons. Not only have we been now inducted into the Illuminati, but the Freemasons have also reached out to Luke, because I can't be a part of it, to be a part of the Freemasons.
1: Because girls have cooties.
0: Yeah, I guess maybe. I don't know. It doesn't
1: Obviously.
0: Matter. But Luke's gotten that invite
1: Freemasons,
0: from them.
1: Here we go.
0: And I'm going to say we have gained 2 new followers on our podcast.
1: Boom.
0: All of these things tell me that great things have been coming.
1: They have.
0: Since the 1117 inception
1: yeah.
0: of arguing ever after into the Illuminati.
1: Yeah. Yeah, for sure.
0: Yeah.
1: And the dates, they don't lie.
0: No.
1: I
0: no.
1: mean, just every time you say that, I'm going, oh, that's Illuminati Day.
0: 1117 Illuminati
1: and,
0: Day.
1: And, you know, if you take 1, 1, and 1, guess what? You take the 25, 5 minus 2, that's 3.
0: Mm-hmm.
1: That's
0: mm-hmm.
1: I'm just saying.
0: Mm-hmm. Which equals 10, and if you times 10 by that 2 again, you're at 20. We're at episode 20.
1: Yep.
0: I'm just saying, the math is all math.
1: 1 and 1 and 1 plus 7, that's 10.
0: Yep.
1: Times 2,
0: yep.
1: 20.
0: 1, 1 and 1, that's 3. 3 is a magic number. We have a 7 there.
1: 3 sides of a triangle.
0: 3 sides of a triangle.
1: What's
0: Back
1: up?
0: To the Illuminati. 7, if you add 7 and 7 and 7, 3 7s, luckies, all
1: 20,
0: get out.
1: Yep, do,
0: that's a jackpot
1: on.
0: Right there.
1: 2 plus 5 is 7.
0: I'm telling you, there's so many signs.
1: Not a lot of accidents in that date.
0: Not a lot.
1: And it was from an official account.
0: Yes, it did have the word official,
1: official.
0: So I believe it. So there you go, folks. We were so excited.
1: Ooh, did they have more followers than us?
0: No, we have more followers. That's why they look for us.
1: Well, they are a secret society.
0: Right.
1: Maybe they... Maybe
0: and they're only
1: okay.
0: inviting... They're only inviting...
1: Invitation only.
0: Yes. Whereas we're like, cool, hey, follow
1: okay.
0: us.
1: Okay.
0: We're our
1: Invitation
0: only. After podcast. We want a large audience. And the Illuminati, which we are now, said, we don't want... We need to be very discriminant in the Illuminati.
1: Yeah.
0: I don't care who you are to listen to the podcast, because either I'm going to enlighten you...
1: Yes.
0: Or you're going to help me. I don't know which it's going to be, but it's going to be one or the other.
1: Hopefully it's help me win.
0: Right, right. So that was super exciting news, and I know we were going to stay away from the woo-woo, and I always saw it as woo-woo.
1: It's a little woo-woo. However, but everyone who's been watching, I just want to thank you all for getting us all the way to where we are now, which is in the Illuminati.
0: At episode 20.
1: Pretty legit.
0: It really is. It really is. Well, Luke, given all this, it's time for me to ask you the big question.
1: Let's get it, girl.
0: Okay. So in this corner, we have Luke. He's weighing in at 185 plus today. Looks like he's feeling real good, real ready for our fight or our question.
1: Mm-hmm.
0: And we're at such a tie right now, which also makes sense because we're the Illuminati.
1: We're both in the light.
0: We're both in the light. But now, Luke.
1: And in this corner, mm-hmm. we have Amber, mm-hmm. whose new status, elevated, enlightened, mm-hmm. empowered,
0: mm-hmm. Mm-hmm.
1: is a threat to me over here because I'm worried she's going to take me down.
0: Right, right. And I might because, you know, here's the thing. I have to ask you. It doesn't matter what you believed yesterday. Well, okay. Or 11/16.
1: Handful of days ago.
0: Do you now believe that the Illuminati are real?
1: I really wish
0: today
1: you would have said, just because it's funny, do you now believe or are you willing to believe? Because I feel like, isn't that a court question?
0: I don't know.
1: Don't they ask that?
0: I've heard this, but I don't know.
1: Okay, anyway. Okay. So first of all, wait, say that one more time.
0: Do you now believe that the Illuminati exist today? That they didn't go
1: Yes.
0: out? Yeah?
1: Absolutely. Because here's the deal. If they were able to form a secret society hundreds of years ago and potentially be part of the cause of the French Revolution,
0: mm-hmm.
1: and maybe part of the American expansion and revolution,
0: mm-hmm.
1: I don't think they just vaporize in modern society. And you referenced some very powerful individuals who have long been connected with the Illuminati. Because you said Jay-Z, and I just want you to know, in the 90s when I was listening to his raps,
0: mm-hmm.
1: he was saying stuff about the Illuminati in his raps.
0: Mm-hmm, yes.
1: So was DJ Clue or Cluminati back in a similar era. And mm-hmm. it's not limited to them, too.
0: Yeah, I don't know if DJ Clue is.
1: The Illuminati were also a pretty large part of pop culture in the 90s. There was, like, I remember there were, like, TV episodes where they would get referenced and stuff.
0: Mm-hmm.
1: They were part of a cartoon I liked growing up. They were the arch enemy of the gargoyles, mm-hmm. Which mm-hmm. clearly were real as well. And there was at least one X-Files episode about the Illuminati. And I'm just saying, I mean, how do you say they are gone? You can't actually prove that, first of all. Because if they decided to go underground, they're going underground.
0: Mm-hmm.
1: Especially if they have a big old network that spans the globe. What if they really are behind the scenes, twisting dials here and there for the light, Amber?
0: For the
1: betterment of all of us.
0: Yeah, yeah.
1: What if Pyramid Power Official actually is Pyramid Power Official?
0: Mm-hmm.
1: Feel
0: mm-hmm.
1: like there's a chance they're not in there or maybe trying to get a little scam going on.
0: Mm-hmm.
1: But I think the Illuminati themselves probably didn't stop being an organization, much like the Masons are still around today.
0: Mm.
1: And a lot of the societies that were around back then that were integrated into our universities still exist as well. Other secret societies known to be intertwined with institutions like Harvard and Yale.
0: Yep, yep.
1: They're still around, still secret. So you don't get to find out who they are, but those types of folks also have been associated with Illuminati and integrated into our politics and business centers
0: mm-hmm.
1: and Wall Street and places of fame, wealth, power, and glory, much like we were offered a scant few days ago.
0: Right.
1: So I will say that there is... for sure, real Illuminati still happening today. Maybe it wasn't the person that tried to get us on TikTok. And they did a fine job, I believe, of using AI to make their speech sound good. I kind of agree with a lot of the things they said. It was like, you know, let's be uplifting and help people. I was like, yeah, that's good stuff, man.
0: Right.
1: But then they wanted us to get off of the TikTok and install some other app with secure communication.
0: Mm-hmm.
1: Wild guess they were going to ask for sensitive mm-hmm. information.
0: Mm-hmm. Mm-hmm.
1: What if they were going to give us sensitive information? We don't know. We don't know. But I think, yeah, I think the answer is, yeah, they're real.
0: Okay.
1: Interested to hear your researched point of view.
0: I'm going to say they're not.
1: Right.
0: But I'm going to claim a membership because someone told me I have it.
1: We're in right. the light.
0: But the reason I don't think they are is because clearly their head man was, he thought he was brighter than he was, right? Mm. Like the hiding of all their very important secretive documents, all of that. Like they're like, we got these people. And I always think that it's pretty common for people who are evil to say, look at those evil folks,
1: mm.
0: right? And if there's a problem, they're gonna be like, but remember those evil folks? I think they're involved, right? So not that I don't believe, secret society is a strong word, like a society, strong word. However, I do believe that there are certainly, you know, people who are behind the scenes. We know this, right? Like there are people who are making deals and, you know, behind closed doors that are affecting the world, right? I get that. I believe that. I don't think the Illuminati is one of them. I was so excited when we got this invite, not because I believe in the Illuminati, but I love scams, right?
1: Excited.
0: Like there's this whole podcast I listen to, like a religion called Scam Goddess. And actually when I was doing this, when I got that message, I thought I cannot wait to write this into her, right? Because I like
1: a
0: writing. A letter, of course,
1: yeah, a letter.
0: Because clearly I like to do that as well. I love, you know, giving this information out there.
1: I hope you get on there.
0: Oh, so here's the thing. And the second they were asking me to go to another platform, I want to know what they're looking for, right?
1: I kind of want to install the app and see what are they going to...
0: Right.
1: What if you could just get some more good, nice strings of text?
0: I know. I'm really looking forward. I might actually do that for research purposes. if it asked me for... I just might do that because it's just... That's killing me. Like, what is the goal here? Obviously, you want something
1: I think the rules
0: me.
1: Are so long as you don't press on a link...
0: Yeah.
1: Or download a file they send you.
0: Yeah, yeah.
1: Or obviously give up any personal information. That's sort of a no-brainer. But if you stay away from clicky things and linky things,
0: mm-hmm, mm-hmm.
1: I mean, maybe that next level, what do they call it, a board member?
0: Yeah, maybe the board
1: maybe
0: member.
1: Maybe they've got some new pieces of info to lay down on us that are like, oh, snap.
0: I'm excited to follow this one down. And I really...
1: If we do, you have to put it in the notes of the episode.
0: Maybe there'll be a follow-up episode. I don't know. Maybe not. If it's good enough. If it's good
1: like
0: enough.
1: We actually joined the Illuminati.
0: Only for our listeners.
1: Oh, you know? It'll be a secret episode.
0: Oh, we could call it the secret episode.
1: Oh, good.
0: Yeah, yeah. But y'all are here at this point because no one has told us we have to be secretive about it yet.
1: That's true.
0: So, you
1: That's
0: know,
1: true.
0: I
1: kind of
0: feel like
1: us.
0: we haven't broken any possible rules. If we don't have episode 21... Maybe that's a sign that they are real. I don't know. But I don't think they're real. I think there'd be other signs. I don't think that Beyonce and Jay-Z and Rihanna, I don't think that they're like behind in this evil. Because, right, that's the concept is that they're evil. I don't think they're doing any of that. I think that sometimes people are like, oh, but how did you get rich? You shouldn't have that. For whatever reason, maybe, you know, like we don't think that... You should be able to have that. So you
1: maybe
0: must
1: the
0: be
1: the Illuminati because they were connecting powerful individuals.
0: Right. That is the concept. But anyhow, I don't believe it's true. But I am more than happy to claim it. I've been offered it, and I'm more than happy to continue down and maybe, you know, continue down this road to see what else they have. But that's our fight. Do you really believe in the Illuminati? Obviously, we had proof here today for you. But even in reading that, I think it's a scam. But what if it's not, right, Luke? What if it's not?
1: It's clearly a scam.
0: I know. It's so funny.
1: But that doesn't make your question. Right. Are the Illuminati still there? Yeah.
0: Okay. I'm saying no. But there's our fight. So what do we got to do now? I mean, obviously we shared that information, but now we need something from you.
1: We need you people to share our information.
0: Yes.
1: With all of your friends and family and tell them to go watch our podcast because it's great.
0: Right.
1: We're funny on video.
0: Yeah.
1: We're cuter on video.
0: I mean, I don't care if you watch us. Listen is most important.
1: Well, that's, obviously. Yeah. Yeah. But you can also see our faces if you so choose.
0: Right.
1: And give us a like. Mm-hmm. Follow us on any of our social medias / Spotify, which is where we host the podcast.
0: Mm-hmm. Mm-hmm.
1: Download it and whatever else to get us out there in front of more people.
0: Yeah, yeah.
1: We're just trying to spread a little love.
0: Right.
1: A little bit of funny.
0: I think we're going to.
1: A little bit of argue.
0: Yeah,
1: sometimes
0: I
1: get a little hot.
0: Sometimes
1: not today. Today was pretty chill.
0: Today was fun. I really enjoyed today's topic. So yeah, please share this. I think obviously someone must have shared it to the right people.
1: Because we're in the light.
0: And if maybe you want to be in the light, maybe you want to invite. Hey, like that would be the Illuminati way is to share this with everybody. So
1: awesome.
0: Thanks so much.
1: See you next time, people.

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0: You are a miracle.
1: You are a miracle.
0: You have made it this far, and there is so much more work for you to do. You are beautiful beyond words. There is no one who can take this away from you. And anyone who tries will be dismissed.

0: 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You know your worth.
1: Know your worth.
0: You know your worth.
1: Know your worth.
0: You are persistent,
1: you are persistent
0: and focused.
1: And focused.
0: You notice the little things and find joy in things most people overlook. You build people up, and by doing so, you build yourself up. You are a source of light. Your love and grace is continued.

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Rollins this week. We'll hear more from him later in the show, but I also want to recognize another great milestone, Miles Davis's 100th birthday. So let's listen to one of his classic songs. This is Love for Sale from Miles Davis.

And every time I lose a friend, I lose another part of me. I'm looking for a reason why, something behind it. Man, there's gotta be a way to save some of the world that we know. To keep our water clean, to make sure that life can grow. But we are lost at sea, and there are holes in the boat. The way the tide is rising, I sure hope that we can float. But we are on the brink of something, a new frontier. It's not quite clear, but every moment

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At the tone, please record your message. 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

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I was put on this earth to undulate. I was not put on this earth to pay rent and utilities. I was put on this earth to undulate.

0: 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I was not put on this earth to talk to cops. I was put on this earth to what?
1: Undulate!

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We stand for something. To those dead souls inching along the freeways in their metal coffins, we

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0: Blacks in America have made millions, if not hundreds of millions, of contributions in America.
1: Coming up on Black History with Roderick.
0: One such contributor was Horace King. He was an Alabama slave and architect who reached a high level of prominence in the mid-1800s. King became one of the most respected bridge architects in the Chattahoochee River Valley. His legacy is still alive in the amazing spiraling staircase of the Alabama State Capitol. So the next time that you're in Alabama and you visit the state capitol, make sure you look at the architecture. You will see just one example of what Blacks have contributed to America. This has been Black History with Roderick Carter.
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Decipher 38, and I'm still spinning them tires. Everything that works now has been MacGyvered. Yet still using outdated and brokish. Yet still emulating all the has-beens. This rap's about as old as I is. No cap.

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You know your worth. You know your worth. You are persistent and focused. You notice the little things and find joy in things most people overlook. You build people up, and by doing so, you build yourself up.

What's up, Nally? 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You know that's your fault. You know that.

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0: Ladies and gentlemen, thank you for tuning into this week's edition of
1: I'm not gonna interrupt.
0: What'd you say?
1: I said I'm not gonna interrupt. Go ahead.
0: No, you were awfully close for once. I was proud of you for a moment there.
1: Why is the NBA the only league that can't police the word I'm looking for?
0: Banking?
1: Yeah, I mean, Jesus. Every other sport, the worst team gets the top draft pick.
0: Well, the NHL is a lottery. And actually, so does the MLB.
1: They do?
0: Yeah. The MLB one doesn't matter because you get cheap teams who, you know, they get their draft money or whatever.
1: They don't sign guys anyways, yeah.
0: Yeah. So that one's weird. So that's probably what prevents tanking a little bit in of itself. And I think hockey is just a kind of a hard thing to tank.
2: Oh, yeah. MLB doesn't matter because the teams who are in the bottom are in the bottom because their owners don't care and don't spend money. So they don't care if they're penalized or not.
1: Yeah, it's weird. Isn't there some new thing now in the NBA? New anti-tanking thing or something?
0: Yeah, they basically, they changed all the draft odds, or the lottery odds.
1: Jeez.
0: Amongst some other things.
1: So
0: it's not going to work. I think it's going to be worse. I think you're going to have more teams tanking. I think you're going to have more teams tanking.
1: I mean, some of them are just bad. The whole tanking thing, I mean, there's good teams that don't play their good players sometimes for stupid reasons. Yeah. Like, that can be considered tanking.
0: Because now the 10th worst team, which isn't that bad in the grand scheme of things, by the way, the 10th worst team in the NBA, I mean, they're not good, but they're not, like, terrible, has the same odds as the number one pick as the 4th worst team. And the 3 worst teams in the league have worse odds. And so you're going to have a whole group of teams. Like, the whole point is they don't want people trying to be the worst. But so you're going to, you're now motivated to be, way more motivated to be, like, the 8th worst than you were before. So I think you're going to have more teams trying to lose.
1: Yeah, it's just stupid. It really is.
0: It'll probably have some interesting pieces like late in the season because teams will try to win a couple games late, but I don't think it solves the problem over the course of a full season.
2: No.
0: And what I have to look into is you now can't pick first in consecutive years, which fine, and you can't have top 5 picks in 3 straight years, but I don't know what happens if you trade the pick because if that counts, even if you trade it, you're going to people aren't going to trade picks anymore.
3: By the way, go ahead, Sam.
2: I was going to say, on that point, is teams who have already, made trade, they're getting penalized already. It's not like teams are grandfathered into this process. If they do this, which they're going to do, it's like a hard start. And, the Grizzlies or whatever who just traded Jaren Jackson, these teams are penalized for what they've already done.
0: Yeah.
3: Also, if you have a top 5 pick 3 straight years, you're not tanking very well. Or you're not doing very well with your resources after tanking. I mean,
0: yeah.
3: So who cares? You're still awful. Oh, well. Just thought I heard that
0: but
3: on the way home.
0: It also doesn't make sense because now that you're saying, oh, well, the team that's the 10th best has the same odds as the team that's the 4th best. Like, if I had the number 2 pick, and then I had the number 4 pick, and I'm the 10th worst team in the league. Like, I'm getting better, and now you're going to punish me, even though I'm getting better. You know what I mean? Like, I don't
3: those
0: know.
3: Teams
0: it seems
3: are,
0: a little weird to me.
3: Those teams are still so far away from the top teams, it really doesn't matter.
0: That is true. None of it really matters, honestly.
3: No, but whatever. Whatever.
0: A little lottery chatter. We haven't had to worry about that in a while, somehow, some way.
3: No, the Timberwolves might sooner than later, but that's not why I said it. So, all right. Well, I didn't mean to. I heard it on the way home, and I didn't quite understand it, but
0: that's pretty par for the course for you, though.
3: Well, I know, but it's a 2.5-minute ride, so I didn't really, I didn't get a full grasp of it.
0: I just meant you not understanding things is normal.
3: Yeah. Good point. Yeah.
2: It's been a big day in league. Well, I guess I'll let you start. I actually start the show before I get into the next topic.
3: Okay. Fair enough.
0: I don't even know if I do start the show anymore, but in case you want me to, thanks everyone for tuning in. You find us on all your favorite streaming services, which you already know, Apple Podcasts, Spotify, anything else you can find your favorite podcast over there. Excuse you.
3: I don't know if you know. There's every single allergy. It just keeps going and going and going here. Now it's cottonwood. I can't breathe. It's like snow.
0: This is, I'll admit this. I'm not afraid to say it. This is what they call champagne problems, what I'm about to say. My allergies have never been as bad as they've been in living in New York City than they have been the past month because I now live so close to actual trees.
3: Yeah, well,
0: I've never really had terrible allergies. I've had bad allergies in life, but not really in New York because what are you going to be allergic to? Concrete? Now, I walk outside and I like inhale the pollen. I feel it in my throat.
3: Now we're
0: by trees.
3: Cottonwood's out of control right now.
2: Well, and Drew's... I can't remember. I don't know if Dad ever made up the stairs to see Drew's patio, but the table on Drew's patio is covered in. You can literally see the allergies on the table.
0: Our hose came. It's clean now. It's good. That's good now. I've taken care of that. Now I have a hose up there.
2: It'll be good for one day.
3: My face is covered with the cottonwood. It just, and today wasn't even windy, but when it's 90 out, it just sticks to you. So. I've gone through every single allergy. It's crazy, but oh well.
0: Well, shouldn't have many left then.
3: No, they just keep coming. It's insane. But go ahead. I don't know. Were you starting the show? I was
0: working on it. Yeah, in between your costs, I was trying to say the other place you can find us, more importantly, is on WFNU 94.1 FM Frogtown Community Radio. 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You want to talk Connor at the end of the show? You want to talk Connor now?
3: It will be a brand new episode of Connor's Corner. I don't want to spoil anything, so just, you know, stay tuned for at the end of the show. Stay tuned for Connor's Corner, but it's a brand new episode, and I don't want to ruin anything, but some riveting conversation. I'll just leave it at that.
0: I do feel we took a short hiatus. I mean, we were back last week, but before that, we took a short hiatus. So I did feel like we owed a formal introduction for WFNU. Yeah,
3: that's true. As you met, as part of the, but
0: I have to send something to some friends.
3: I thought you had breaking news.
0: I mean, I sort of have breaking news. Are you guys familiar with Chomps?
2: Oops. Beef sticks?
0: They're like healthy beef sticks. I love them. They're phenomenal.
3: Never heard of them.
0: They had to
2: get recalled a few months ago.
0: They did, but not the ones I like. I like the turkey ones.
3: Well, how do you know? Oh, okay, go ahead.
0: I ate the turkey ones because my roommate can't eat beef, and they make a turkey one that's pretty good.
3: I thought
0: good.
3: Your roommate could eat beef, no.
0: It's hit or miss. It's hit or miss.
3: My bad. Go ahead.
0: They've released a rotisserie chicken container purse to celebrate National Rotisserie Chicken Day, which is June 2nd.
3: What does that do with beef sticks, can I ask? And I'm not judging. I'm just curious.
0: Like, why? Why?
3: Well, I feel why would a beef stick company release a chicken purse?
0: Well, it comes with sticks inside. They have a chicken version too. Like, they have a chicken stick version as well.
3: Oh, they do.
0: They have three actually. So they have a turkey. I think they have two or three meat, beef, in different flavors. And then they have three chicken options now. One of which is new for this release.
3: Okay. Interesting.
0: And my roommate loves rotisserie chicken, so I had to share.
3: That seems weird, but good luck with all that.
0: I mean, I don't think we're getting one.
3: Oh, okay.
0: How did we get there? I just saw it on Twitter, I think.
1: You kind of want
0: all. Yeah, that one's on me. That one's on me.
1: Kind of, you know. You kind of
0: My Twitter feed is on fire right now in a good way. It's giving me some cool stuff. Miller High Life is auctioning their one-of-a-kind juke keg, a Crosley jukebox with a functioning tap and slide-out keg system.
1: A keg?

0: Rhea Ripley's phone case sold for $7,000. Yeah, are you familiar with this?
1: No.
0: Somehow someone sold had her phone case and sold it, and it was just under $7,000. That seems a bit pricey. She was amazed.
1: Seems a little pricey. But, as she should be.
0: I guess people will buy anything.
1: Yeah. Yeah.
0: But anyways, go ahead.
1: I don't even know what I'm talking about, to be honest.
0: Oh.
1: How's your stay-at-home son's car? Still functioning? Hasn't driven it into a barrier or anything? He's an okay driver, so.
0: Yeah, it stays pretty dirty. We got to take it and get it cleaned a lot, but I'm not sure.
1: Is he on your car wash plan?
0: So my car wash plan is a little dicey because you can get one a day, which isn't really a problem. The problem is you can only, they should have some sort of family plan because it only goes on one app. So my phone has to be in the car at all times that you get a car wash. So I'm regularly taking car after car after car to the car wash.
2: You could just lend you have your watch. You can just lend your phone out to your stay-at-home roommate.
0: You can't be gone
2: that long.
0: That is true. I could just talk on my watch, which is pretty good. But yeah, so yeah, it is used a lot. But,
2: or you could log into the app on your stay-at-home roommate's phone.
0: You can't. I don't think it can't be on two different. I don't know how that would work. That's a good point. I thought we tried that once. There was some sort of reason. Oh my God, UCLA just lost in softball. Is that an upset? I don't even know.
1: I was kind of hoping
2: the men losing would be a bigger upset.
0: Oh, okay. So I don't think, I thought there was something, there's a reason we couldn't download it on two phones. It's some weird thing, but regardless, the car's doing well. It still only has like 11,000 miles on it. It's kind of crazy. But now I have a car back now, which is nice. You know, I was getting dropped off and needing rides home, so I'm kind of a person again. Not that there's anything wrong if you don't have a car, you know, I'm not judging.
1: Happy for you.
0: I was just judging myself, I guess. Yeah.
2: Yeah, I mean, I don't have a car, so I don't know where you're going with that.
0: Either one of you do, so that's why I said I'm not judging.
2: Well, Drew's roommate does, so I feel like they're a joint.
1: What does she do?
2: She has a car.
1: She actually just came over here, and she said, do you need me to host? I said, do you have anything to say? And she said, no, not really.
3: That's not what I said. What are you talking about?
1: And then apparently we're talking about her, but I don't need
0: to. What do you mean
2: talking about her? We're talking about her car.
0: She has a car?
1: She's got a car.
2: I've rode in it.
1: She doesn't have a car. I mean, she has a car like you and I have a car. Like,
0: access to a car.
1: Yeah.
0: Well, I mean, does your roommate have anything to say?
2: I think
1: I don't know. Ask her.
0: I just did, I thought. But
1: oh.
0: Do you want me to formally ask?
1: Well, no, yeah, because now you're off. You're out of my headphones now.
0: Oh, okay. So where are we at with this? She's off the show now?
1: No.
3: I'm here. Hello.
0: Oh.
1: You don't yell.
3: Well, the speaker is your hair.
1: No.
0: This is your debut episode, do you want to either introduce yourself or make an opening statement? Or
3: is it I tried to actually have a recurring segment.
0: You should.
3: I tried with my Broadway reviews.
0: Well, okay, so here's the thing. You're on now, and now the entire Orchard Universe has heard you, so make your pitch. What's your review?
3: Oh, well, we did just see Rocky Horror Picture Show. 10 out of 10.
0: It was electric, as they say.
3: I think the people in front of us were electric. The people to the right of us were electric. The people on the stage were electric.
0: Pretty much everyone but us.
3: Yeah, honestly, we were the losers.
0: It's very rare that people dressed, and I quote, normal, stick out like a sore thumb, but we did.
3: All right, I'll watch another show so I can actually have a segment this time.
1: Yeah, it was a little bold to come on here.

0: saying you wanted to do a segment about Broadway reviews and you didn't have a Broadway show to review.
1: No, I'm talking about the one time I went like a year ago.
0: Yeah, I recall with Idina Menzel.
1: Yeah.
0: It was terrible.
1: It was terrible.
0: Yeah.
2: Well, I mean, you've seen some. You've seen Broadway. Yeah, go ahead.
0: Not news for you, but a friend of mine recently went to your favorite Broadway show.
1: Oh, my gosh, yeah.
2: And Juliet.
0: Correct, yep.
2: And?
1: Loved it.
0: Big hit.
2: I know,
0: was his exact review.
2: Yeah. Not surprised.
0: He went with his 27-year-old sister. It's called that.
2: Is the age really pertinent to this? I mean, maybe it is.
0: I don't think it's not pertinent. I mean,
2: okay.
0: Not a lot of shows appeal to a 27-year-old girl and also a 61-year-old man, but Anne Juliet does.
2: I think you're leaving something out here. Oh, I see what you're saying.
0: What am I leaving out?
2: I thought your friend's... Okay, never mind. You're referring to me as the 61-year-old.
0: Yeah. Who else would I remember?
2: Because you made it sound like your friend was 61 and took his 27-year-old sister, and I thought that got
0: No, weird. I was just saying. You said, why is the age pertinent? I said, the age is pertinent because...
2: Well, your friend loved it, too.
0: Who?
2: I said, and your friend loved it, too.
0: Wait,
2: is your friend 27?
0: No.
2: No, he took his 27-year-old sister.
0: Correct. I don't think this is as complicated as you're making it out to be.
2: The age that you told me your sister was kind of threw me off, but that's cool.
0: I don't really know why that threw you off so much, but
2: And what was anything in particular they said?
0: That was all he said, was big hit.
2: Did they go because of me?
0: Nope. They just were looking for things to do. They were going to go to and that's where they landed.
2: Okay, fair enough. Well, that's a good review. I mean, I've made myself very clear on how good a play that was. But Rocky Horror was...
0: I mean, would you say it's your favorite play?
2: Yeah. It's definitely taken the lead over Wicked, and I think the movie ruined it for me, because I think Moulin Rouge is second.
0: Moulin Rouge is fantastic.
1: You tell me.
2: So I think my order would be... But I actually thought of asking my roommate to go Saturday night to A Chorus Line, which is in town, but I think I'd like it way more. I've seen it 6 times, and I know I'd like it way more than she would. She'd probably say no, so. But, I mean, I go way back to A Chorus Line.
0: Interesting.
2: You don't like A Chorus Line, but you've never seen it.
0: I have not seen it, no. It's not made its way back to Broadway yet.
2: No, I would say I'm going Anne Juliet, Moulin Rouge, 1, 2. I mean, Wicked is still really, really good, but I just feel the movie ruined it for me forever.
0: Yeah, I have some significant news. My roommate, current co-host, and I are going to France in about a month. We will be in attendance at the actual Moulin Rouge.
2: Really?
0: Yeah.
2: Well, wait, didn't you just say you're packing tomorrow?
0: Correct. We're going to Portugal on Saturday.
2: And then France?
0: Correct.
2: You're gone for a month?
0: No, we're back for 2 weeks in between.
2: Oh, that's electric.
0: Yeah, okay. Well, I mean, we had the France trip planned for quite some time. We knew we were going to do it, and then a friend of ours decided to get married in Portugal, and what are we going to do, go to Portugal for 3 days?
2: Yeah, no, I mean, there's a lot I could say, but I don't want to insult your friends. But real Moulin Rouge,
0: mm-hmm.
2: what do we see there?
0: Not a show. I know. I think it's a show. Like
2: they do?
0: Singing, dancing, et cetera.
2: They do. Okay. Yeah,
0: but not the play. They don't do the play.
2: Oh, that's what I was wondering. Is it like a variety show? Is it like...
0: Yes.
2: Yes. Is it the play, basically? Wait, what?
0: The play is about the people that work at the Moulin Rouge.
2: No, I understand. So is that really... So you are seeing the play, but just the live version, right?
0: Yeah, I mean...
1: Adult Rockettes.
0: Yeah, there's not like... I'm not gonna... Yeah. That's right. Sure. There's not acting, I don't think.
2: Oh, they're just, so no one's gonna, like, the, no one's gonna die. Oh, did I ruin that?
0: I hope not. That'd be a bummer, because I don't think they're supposed to.
2: Okay, so they're just gonna do the, I mean, they have to play Lady Marmalade, I would assume, don't they?
0: I'll let you know.
2: Yeah, I suppose they don't have to.
0: I suppose they don't have to.
2: Well, that
0: depends
2: be
0: how traditional the show is, I suppose.
2: That now you'll probably want to come back and see the play and compare it again.
0: Yeah, I think so.
2: All right, I'm in. What's going on with Purple Rain? Why isn't that hit New York yet?
0: I don't know. Is it still on its nationwide tour?
2: It never went anywhere other than Minnesota.
0: Oh, then I don't know. I got nothing for you on that.
2: I thought Sam could help me with that one.
3: No.
0: Sam's not much of a thespian.
3: Yeah, but when Purple Rain, when that hits Broadway, that'll probably be my debut.
2: Because what's your problem with Broadway, Sam? You don't like musicals?
3: I don't have a problem with it. The one time I tried going, the studio burned down, and it was probably a sign that I shouldn't go.
2: Well, we replaced it with a 10 out of 10 as our new Broadway.
3: Well, if it was a 10 out of 10, how did it not crack your top plays?
2: It was a 10 out of 10, but that's how good the other two were.
3: Then it can't be out of 10 out of 10 if it's not in your top two.
2: I've got three 10s in my top. My top three are all 10s. Just, they have
3: to. So then they're all tied for first.
2: Well, it's got, well, that's could be, well, then it's 10A, 10B, and 10C.
3: You, or like a 10, 9.9, 9.8. There could only be one 10.
2: I'd go 10.3, 10.2, 10.1, because there are 10s. They're that good. It's my own system. I can do whatever I want.
3: Yeah, no, it's true. It's true. Just saying it's a little deceiving, you know? It's hard to...
2: I mean, it could be. It could be, but... I mean, Rocky Horror is not going to be for everybody.
0: It should be. That's kind of the point, isn't it?
2: I'm not saying... Listen, we went and loved it. I'm just saying... If you don't, let me just ask or put this out there, and I don't even know if this is possible because I don't know how you'd end up, but can you imagine just getting tickets to a play? Okay, wait, I don't even know if you guys, remember the movie Silence of the Lambs?
0: Yeah, more.
2: It's like Clarice or whatever.
0: Mm-hmm.
2: I was in Disney World with my roommate. I don't even know if we were married. She said, let's go to a movie. I said, fine, I don't like, just pick the movie. I went to a movie. I didn't know if it was a comedy, a sports movie, a true story. I knew nothing about it. It was Silence of the Lambs. So I went there not knowing a thing. She did. She had read the book or something. I don't know. She knew all about it. She didn't really tell me. I just said, I don't care. I'll just go to be nice. It was like one of those really, before they were even a thing, but... Those Disney World, those super fancy theater with, you know what I mean, with food. It was like the only one like it in the world. I went there having no clue. About 20 seconds into it, I was like, oh, I probably should have realized what this was about first. Point being, can you imagine going to Rocky Horror and having absolutely no idea? Although when you walk in, once you sit down and see the people in the crowd, you're going to get some sort of notion that this isn't probably, it was a night. No, I'm just kidding. But can you imagine not knowing much about it and going to it? I'll take that as a no.
0: I'm sorry, were you talking to me?
3: We were having a production meeting. I think people who go on the Broadway plays at least do some research about what they're getting themselves into.
2: That's probably true. Okay. All right, well...
0: It's not like a... Yeah, movie ticket... is a little bit easier.
3: Unless they're in your situation where they're being dragged by someone with you.
2: Yeah, I didn't even ask. I was just being nice, but...
3: I'm sure that happens, though. Roommates are like,
2: right.
3: I have an extra ticket, or you're coming to this with me, and they're like, all right, I'm going to go to be nice. I mean, that's probably happens, but...
2: Because that movie, I was kind of like, whoa, I kind of wish I would have been somewhat prepared for this. Which my guess would be if I went to Rocky Horror and not knowing, I would have thought the same thing. Ooh, I kind of wish I would have been prepared. What is that? That was weird.
3: I didn't hear anything.
2: You didn't?
3: No.
2: Oh my god, I'm hearing things in my head.
3: Might be your stay-at-home roommate.
2: Oh, okay. So anyways.
3: But yeah, I'll make my debut with Purple Rain. I mean, I already saw it in Minneapolis. I'm sure it can only get better, and it was already fantastic. So, but no, I've tried going to Broadway in the studio burned down. So, I mean, that's out of my hands.
2: They're back and running, I heard. I don't know. Is that true? People in New York?
0: Yeah, I think it is.
1: And the OG cast is performing at the Tonys.
0: Really?
1: Yeah.
0: Josh Gad and what's his face?
1: And Olaf.
0: Something?
1: Yeah.
2: I don't Josh know Gad anymore. Is
1: Olaf, the other guy.
0: And Andrew something. Yeah.
2: I don't know any of those people.
1: Yes, you do. You know both.
0: You know oh, Josh Gad, for sure.
2: What's your...
0: Yeah,
2: what
0: Andrew Rannells.
2: Roommate, what's your top three Broadway plays?
1: Rent.
2: Oh, that's good, yeah.
1: Legally Blonde.
2: Okay. Are you being different from me on purpose, or...?
1: No, those are my two favorites. I also love the music.
2: Okay. My third. And?
0: So your top three?
1: I think I would go Wicked.
2: Oh, interesting. Is Rent, is that the 21,900 minutes song?
1: Yep.
0: 525,600
2: minutes? That's from Rent?
0: That is.
2: That's a very solid song.
0: It's a good song.
2: That's a good
0: Seasons
2: brother.
0: Of Love?
1: Mm-hmm.
2: Seasons of Love, yeah.
1: See, you guys all love Rent.
0: I do love Rent.
2: I like Rent. I forgot about Rent. It's not
1: my top. Plays in my top.
0: Yeah, I mean, she's great. She is great.
1: She's also the worst play I've ever seen.
0: It's sometimes people have some duds. It happens.
1: She's my extremes.
2: Can I tell you just a weird thing? So I one of the last movies that my roommate took me to was a movie that she read the book, said it was the greatest thing ever. I again did not want to go. I said I'd go. We went to dinner, went to the movie. She fell asleep. And it was called something about Women on a Train or something. Or do you know what I'm talking about?
1: Girl on the Train, yeah.
2: Girl on the Train. Guess who was in that movie, I found out.
1: Who?
2: To tie it all back. Frankenfurter.
1: No way!
2: Yep.
0: Tim Curry?
1: He is. You're absolutely...
2: The second Frankenfurter. Our Frankenfurter.
0: Oh, yeah. He is.
1: I read that book, too. Great book.
2: Yeah, great book. I didn't understand a thing that was going on again in the movie, but I was the only one watching the movie. Within 3 minutes, she was sleeping. And then dozed on and says it's the worst movie she's ever seen. But yeah, but our guy, Frankenfurter, was in that movie. Fun fact, I know.
0: I probably told you the last you movie know who he was saw. When I before you came to the...
2: I didn't know. I found this out just like a week ago, but... So... Kind of, you know, ties it all back together.
0: A good callback.
2: Is sports so bad that we're talking Broadway? Because I don't mind talking Broadway.
0: Well, half the problem is the sport. I mean, I still think it's too early to talk baseball. I wait for the summer solstice. Well, but yeah. Even the winter sports that are going on.
2: We could wait for the longest day of summer, too. That's another good thing to do.
0: The problem is.
2: Someone out there might be laughing, but go ahead.
0: Half of the. Sorry, I'm getting a weird error on my computer. Half of the series are done because the teams suck or have half their team hurt.
2: So I got a question for Sam, Drew. Are we officially going with your name or are you just roommate? What would you prefer to be called?
1: Roommate.
2: Roommate, Sam, and Drew. How much money would you pay to see the Knicks play in the NBA Finals? I'm going to guess I know Sam's, but go ahead. Assuming you're in town, I understand you're going to be all over the world, but...
3: $100?
0: Like,
2: okay, 100 for Sam.
0: Is it just a random game? Like, can they win?
2: Well, they're in the championship. I don't know.
0: No, I meant, like, could they win the series?
1: Well, it has to be game 3 or 4.
2: Oh, are you talking about, like, game 7 or...
0: Or game 6?
1: Yeah.
2: Mm-hmm. Well, yeah, let's do game 6 first.
0: I don't know, $200 maybe.
2: Oh, well, you're not going.
0: Of course I'm not going.
1: Pay five.
2: Five. So this...
0: The problem is if you pay five, I pay five, and then all of a sudden it's $1,000.
1: And guess what? I pay zero.
2: Yeah. There's no way that those... That Timothy Chalamet, what is his name?
0: Chalamet.
2: Yeah, is he really paying $500,000 for a couple games? That's insane.
3: I mean, he has the money. I'm more concerned about Tracy.
2: Do they have that much money? That's just crazy.
3: Well, one, they do have that much money. And two, they're probably being gifted the tickets.
2: Well, that's what I'm wondering, because they're saying how much, that's why I kind of asked. They're saying how much money these tickets are, but are the people that can't afford them not even paying for them?
3: I also think the ones, the $100,000 courtside seats or whatever, I think those people are going to the game and they're like, I'm just going to put this up for some crazy amount of money just in case, like someone bites. I think they're going.
2: Okay.
3: Because you never see the courtside seats empty.
2: Well, I know. It's weird.
3: So those people are going.
2: Crazy amount of money. Absolutely yeah. Crazy. And they have no chance, but oh well. I kind of hope they win.
0: I'm kind of tired of how much sports have turned into just like which team is healthy when all is said and done.
2: That's true.
0: I'm a little tired of it.
2: Knicks are healthy, aren't they?
0: Yeah, that's why they keep winning. I mean, so were the Cavs. The Cavs just sucked. But the Cavs made it like...
3: Hockey special. I mean, the Thunder aren't really that healthy.
2: The Eastern Conference is just a joke anyways.
0: I called it a pillow fight compared to the West.
2: Yeah, no, it's true. Someone had to win.
0: Yeah.
3: No, I'm very happy for Cat. He treated us well and he treated Minnesota as home. But, yeah, the Eastern Conference, anyone could have gone to the championship. And I'm happy for Brunson, who took a pay cut. Like, that's forgotten about a little bit. Like, I'm happy for them and New York and making the finals, but it's not sugarcoated. I think there are six better teams in the West than the next.
2: Yeah.
0: And, like... to your point about the Brunson pay cut thing, like, they're so good, not because they made the Cat trade, but because Brunson took the pay cut. Like, they can only afford to pay Cat that money because Brunson took the pay cut and pay all those other guys because he took the pay cut.
2: Becky Hammon and Brunson, are they going to fight, do you think?
0: Yeah, probably in the White House lawn.
2: Oh, they're going to be part of the U.S. Well, I don't think Becky Hammon's going to the White House. Call it a hunch. Because what did she say? He's not good. He's too small. Can't or what?
0: Win as a number one option or something.
2: Yeah.
0: Which, listen.
2: She might not be wrong.
0: Well, still we'll find out. But I think it's a little disingenuous when, like, yeah, he's the number one
2: she
0: option.
2: Said it
0: but
2: like then 4 years ago, by the way.
0: Yeah. And also, like, look at the other four guys that they roll out there as starters. You know, like, I don't know. I the Knicks are a great team, and they deserve credit for that. I'm with Sam. There's half the West playoff picture is above them, probably. But, like, they are a great team, but it's not because Jalen Brunson or anyone else is this, like, ascending above superstar. He's incredible, but, like, it's because they can pay all of these guys because he took a pay cut for now. Like,
3: and they're playing James Harden to get to the finals.
0: Oh, that was a gift. And then and they only beat Boston because all Tatum got hurt again. Like, that was them, right? And they mix that up.
2: Yeah.
0: Yeah. Yeah. None of it matters. I don't see a world in which either of these West teams loses.
2: No, there's no chance.
3: No, and Kat is praying that he doesn't have to play Wemby.
0: I think most people do, to be fair.
3: No, that's true. I'm just saying Kat's been getting a lot of positives about making the finals and everything, which, I mean, he should, but as we've seen, the media can turn on Cap pretty quickly, and they will do that.
4: They have.
3: Wemby eats them alive.
4: At the beginning of the year, they hated him.
3: Yeah, I was talking to a Knicks fan when I was in New York. Was that 2 weeks ago now? And he was saying, I said, do you like Cat on your team? And he goes, I don't really like him. I don't hate him. I'm just happy Julius Randle's not on my team. So Knicks fans don't even, which is hilarious, because I want Cat on my team, so Julius Randle isn't on my team. So I agree with the take. But it's funny because Knicks fans don't even, like, love him. But they're fine with him.
0: I think that's how a lot of Wolves fans were by the end. It was more of a tolerating than anything.
3: No, in hindsight, 2020, it's like, now we're stuck with Julius Randle. Who would you rather have?
4: I don't know if they're stuck with him.
0: How? I don't know how to put this, because I'm sure there's plenty. I mean, most James Harden playoff series is probably the answer to this question, but I'm not sure there's been a playoff series I could remember over the last few years where one guy has, one great player has looked so bad as Chet Holmgren has in this San Antonio series.
4: Well, I don't think he's even had a good year. Has he?
0: He was an all-star, so.
4: Well, that doesn't take much.
3: Well, that's the one he's playing with me, and two, OKC's been out. I mean, they had, with their second best player has been out. I mean, he played the first game and then 5 minutes the second game. But he's been out for the majority of the series. I mean, Chet has to step up into that second role, and he clearly is not ready for that. And he's been getting exposed to. So
0: every time I look up, he's getting blocked, which I don't understand how it's possible when you're 7'2".
4: Because he can't jump.
3: And people said he's a better defender than Rudy Gobert. Now, Rudy didn't play that well in Wemby, but, I mean, Chet is just getting bullied.
0: Chet doesn't even guard Wemby, or he hasn't for some of the series, I guess.
3: Well, that's the point. He should be guarding him.
0: Yeah.
3: He's such a good defender.
0: Yeah. When we listen, it didn't always go well, but Rudy guarded Wemby when he was in the game.
4: Well, first of all, like, I mean, Chet's 7'2", and Wemby's 7-whatever. I mean, he's the only guy that can guard him, or should be able to.
0: They had Caruso guarding him the other day.
4: I know. I'm saying the fact that he doesn't say much.
3: They have Caruso guarding him, and then Chet's not even there to help. The rotations have been off.
0: They put Caruso on him, and they just have him absolutely mug him and hope they don't call anything. They did it to Jokic 2 years ago, maybe? Whatever year they beat Denver. They did have to do the same thing. They just had Caruso just absolutely mob Jokic, and they just dared the refs to make the calls.
4: Does the World Cup team even have a chance? Like, is this even something to be excited about?
0: Well, how good would they have to do for you to be excited?
4: I mean, I don't... for me to be excited, they'd have to get to the championship, but I'm just saying...
0: Then you won't be excited.
4: How good are... I mean, can they do anything whatsoever? Are we just
3: they have a good chance to get out of the group. Their group is pretty bad, and they're actually way more talented than the last go-around.
0: They got Sam's guy, though, coaching, so...
4: And he won't play the best player.
3: Dad's definitely not keeping up on it. But everyone is super angry about how Poch is listening to offers for a club team, AC Milan, next season. By the way, people, you need to realize that his contract is up after the World Cup at the end of the summer. What do you want him to do? He doesn't have a contract after the World Cup. Why are people angry about him talking about a position that's after the World Cup?
0: People that thought he was going to be the U.S. coach for like a super extended period of time, I don't know where people came up with that. Like, this guy was coaching at the top of the sport in the English Premier League. Like, this was always a one cycle thing. I would have been shocked if he was our coach, because he wasn't going to make it 4 more years. So what's the point? Like, you might as well get then another guy for the next cycle of the next World Cup cycle. It may not work. I mean, I can respect that they tried something for the home World Cup. They got a big name. They got a guy that's, you know, proven to an extent he can win, even if he's not, you know, my favorite. But
4: Isn't he the guy that didn't play like the best player?
0: No.
4: Because he was in a fight with his parents or some
0: bizarre thing? That's the guy they fired. That's the guy they fired and hired this guy.
4: So that's not a thing anymore.
0: No.
3: No, I mean, he might
0: still play not play the best player. I have no idea. We'll find out. But that was not this guy.
3: The guy we have now, Pochettino, I think he was the right coach for us at the time. He's known for, you know, developing youth and, you know, kind of building teams up from the ground up. And he went to the second in the champion. He got second in the Champions League. Like, he's proven he can coach at a high level. So I think he's good for what we are now. But, you think about it, we've been, most of the teams he's had, you know, when we've been playing the friendlies and the qualifying, well, we didn't really have to qualify, but, they've been super injured. His top guys haven't been playing well. I mean, Pulisic has been awful. I mean, so, like, we actually have talent, but, I mean, not a lot of guys are in form right now, so.
4: So how far can they even go?
3: I think we win the group stage. I don't think we're winning two games beyond that. But that's what, I don't think it matters with the coaches.
4: Okay. And those tickets are pretty crazy, I'm assuming.
3: They're absurd. I was, I entered in the, well, no, that was the Olympics. But yeah, the World Cup tickets are also insane.
0: I don't know. We can get them for $50.
3: Oh, well, it's going to be $500 train ticket to get there, but yeah.
0: I know. I also, it's already, I went to actually sign up and it was already full, I can't even imagine how many people signed up then.
4: Where is it? Where are they playing in California?
0: SoFi.
4: SoFi. That's right. Indoor. The SoFi. They had to put grass in there. That's right. And I just saw they resodded Miami. I feel like it's going to rain a lot in Miami, but that's okay.
0: It is rainy season. We are approaching rainy season.
4: They're playing at the Hard Rock.
3: They're also at Levi's.
4: Are they
0: really? I didn't realize that.
4: Well, that's down the road from you, Sam.
3: I haven't even looked at who's playing there, to be honest. I know I did see, I saw someone released where each team is headquartered at. And we got, like, Paraguay and, like, Australia, I think, are in the San Francisco Bay Area headquartered, so.
0: Some team is like.
3: I think the U.S. might be in Irvine,
4: not New York.
0: World Cup team headquartered. I'm finding it. There's some team that's at Rutgers, which I don't know who made that decision.
4: Would you rather be in Irvine, California?
0: Australia will train at the Oakland Roots and Soul Sports Club in Oakland. Well, Paraguay will set up camp at San Jose State University Spartan Soccer Complex.
4: That's nice.
0: The United States will make the Great Park Sports Complex in Irvine its home base.
3: Yeah.
0: Qatar is at Westmont College in Santa Barbara.
4: Of course.
0: Austria is at UCAL Santa Barbara. New Zealand is at the University of San Diego, and Switzerland settles in at the San Diego Jewish Academy.
3: Do you know what makes no sense about this, by the way?
4: That doesn't make any sense, but go ahead.
3: Qatar, or Qatar, as Drew said it, and Switzerland are playing in Santa Clara Levi's, and they're in Southern California.
4: Yeah, do you
3: and
4: think...
3: Paraguay is in San Jose, which is Northern California, and they're playing in Southern California.
0: I saw an image. I found it that also has the hotels they're all staying at, which I thought was pretty funny.
4: I feel that's not safe.
3: Probably the U.S. not. Is at they're their first games in SoFi.
4: So they're not playing at New. I thought for sure they'd play in New York, but
0: I think.
3: They play SoFi, Seattle,
0: I think if they win, they play in either New York or Philly or Boston or like they play in one of the East Coast cities if they win.
2: Oh, okay.
0: The teams that play in New York in the group stage are not. We're not a ton to write home about. I remember looking it up. There's some teams playing, staying in some weird places. Like Uruguay is staying in like Playa del Carmen. Like there's no way there's any games near there. So I'm like, are they?
2: Isn't that Mexico?
0: Yeah. Well, there's some games in Mexico. But the games in Mexico are, like, in Mexico City. So, like, the teams playing there are, like, staying near Mexico City. They're, like, on the beach in Cancun.
3: Uruguay is playing in Zapopan, which is by Guadalajara.
0: Yeah, that's, like, where, that's like near Mexico. Yeah, that's not, I mean, it's, like, I guess sort of close, but.
2: Where's Mexico? Are they going to be in Mexico at least?
0: Or they're in Mexico, like- yeah, and Canada's in Canada.
2: God, who else is stuck in Canada?
0: Panama.
2: No offense to Canadians. I didn't mean
0: Panama. Panama is headquartered at the Nottawasaga Inn Resort and Conference Center.
2: Oh, it's lovely that time of the year.
0: Yeah. Yeah. Any other teams you want to know where they might be?
2: Israel.
0: They didn't make it. So.
2: What?
3: Iran.
0: Iran is at the Kino Sports Complex in Tucson, Arizona, staying at the Look Wyndham Grand Resort and Spa.
2: In Arizona?
0: Tucson, Arizona. Was that
2: because it's like 130 in Iran, so they could be
0: used to it as well? Portugal did it right. They're training at somewhere in Palm Beach Gardens. They're staying at the Four Seasons in Palm Beach. That seems like a good decision.
2: They must be playing at the Hard Rock.
0: I'm sure they're playing at Miami and stuff. Yeah, that seems like a good decision.
2: Yeah, Portugal, that seems fitting.
0: Yeah.
2: Well, who else is in Miami? Like Puerto Rico? Like, I don't even know the teams.
0: Curacao?
2: Okay.
0: Is staying at, where'd it go? I just saw them. Is at FAU. They're staying at the Boca Raton Marriott. Oh,
2: my God, Boca Raton.
0: Yeah, and then Cape Verde.
2: We've probably driven by that about 6 trillion times.
0: Yeah. Oh, it's Senegal. Senegal's in Rutgers. I just saw them. Rutgers University, Scataway, New Jersey.
2: They don't know the difference?
0: Yeah, I'm not sure.
2: They're probably like, we got to send someone there, and they were not, they'll be happy to go anywhere.
0: There's some funky countries and some funky places.
2: Well, I don't know if that made me more interested or less interested, but...
3: Well, if we do a show next week, we can do a full prediction show.
4: Well, I'm how can we? Drew's going to be gone, right?
3: Oh yeah, I guess we can't.
4: I think he's gone now.
0: Sorry, I need to proofread something.
4: You're gone next week, so we can't do another.
0: I am gone next week.
4: Okay. All right, well, when does the World Cup start? Will we be able to chat before it starts, or will we be
3: full? The 11th.
4: Okay, so we got some time.
3: Well, Drew's gone for like 2 weeks, isn't he?
0: No, I'm here, I'm back for 2 weeks, and then I'm gone for two weeks. Okay. We'll figure out those 2 weeks later.
4: Okay, because I really do want to dive right back into the World Cup.
0: Yeah, you seem enthralled.
4: Is it possible that I'm not the only one that literally could not name one World Cup soccer guy on our team?
0: I don't think that's
4: like back in the early days, Landon Donovan or whatever his name is. I named him earlier in the show,
3: but you clearly weren't listening.
4: Whatever happened to Freddie Adu?
0: Pretty fascinating article about what happened to him. Not that you read, but...
4: Is he okay? No, I don't know how to read. Is he okay?
0: Yeah, he just kind of... I think it was one of those things, he was so young when he was kind of thrust into the spotlight, he never really got all that much better because of it, and it was a lot to handle. And he eventually played, like... He had a decently long career. He just never really reached the heights people thought, and there was an injury scattered in there somewhere.
4: Yeah, I've been worried about him.
0: No, but he played all over the place.
4: Okay.
2: That's so that there you go. So he's obviously I don't know one person on the team.
3: I don't think you know more than 5 soccer players that are active right now
2: in the world.
3: Yeah.
2: We got Messi, I think.
3: Yeah.
2: Does he still play? Oh, he's on Miami, right?
3: There you go.
2: Okay. We got Messi. Oh boy. We got only because he never.
3: Do you
2: made
3: even
2: it
3: know
2: here.
3: What country Messi plays for?
2: Yeah, USA. I just said it. He's on Miami.
3: No, what country?
2: Isn't he playing for the? If Miami is in the USA, isn't it?
3: No, what national team he plays for?
2: Oh, he's on one. I would say, Spain.
3: No.
2: Oh, Portugal?
3: No.
2: Brazil?
3: No.
2: Jerusalem?
3: He plays for Argentina, so you wouldn't even been able to name one guy in Argentina.
2: God, I knew there was one I was forgetting. Okay, so I know Messi from Argentina. I know Tim Howard.
3: Nope.
2: He's done. Okay. Wow. Well, I know a Rodriguez guy that just left the our team. James Rodriguez.
3: Thomas, but we'll work on your pronunciation. He's what? Colombian.
2: Okay, so there's
3: it's
2: two.
3: It's James Rodriguez. He's Colombian.
2: Oh, I thought it was James.
3: Well, it's spelled like that.
2: Okay, James Rodriguez.
3: Yeah, so, I mean, you not being able to name a soccer player.
2: I feel like I should
3: United
2: know
3: States
2: someone
3: team.
2: From London. Rooney, is there a Rooney that plays?
3: Not anymore.
2: You're kidding? Really? I feel like there's one more famous one. Hang on.
3: Well, there's Messi, and then there's his counterpart who everyone argues over who's better. Went to Saudi Arabia, took Saudi money.
2: Don't tell me, please. Okay, there's,
3: his nickname is CR7.
2: That ain't gonna help.
3: What's his initials and number?
2: I don't know. There's not a, I don't know. How about, isn't there a, wait, England guy, Prince Harry something.
3: Yep.
2: Is that a guy?
3: Yeah.
2: Harry Kane?
3: There you go.
2: I'm up to three.
3: He's former Tottenham.
2: Oh, wait. I do know this other one. Okay, wait. I need two more.
3: There's actually a couple Harrys, but you won't know the other ones probably.
2: Is there a... what's the guy's name? I just saw him on Twitter. Don't tell me. I know. He's like he's like one of the top three players ever. Ronaldo. Thank you.
3: There you go.
2: Is that one?
3: Cristiano Ronaldo.
2: Cristiano Ronaldo. But then there's one guy. This is there's like a guy with one name. It's in my head, but I can't. Is that true?
0: Pele?
2: Oh, is Pele still around? Because I've seen him play. I did see Pele play, by the way, with the New York Cosmos or whatever. No, it's one. He's got one name. I feel like he was the Brazil one I was thinking about. Am I close or just should I end this?
0: Yeah. No, you are. Am?
2: Okay.
0: Yeah. I don't think you'll get this guy's name, but
2: Neymar.
3: You're about
2: Neymar.
3: Neymar. There you go. Okay.
0: Yeah, right. That was pretty good.
2: That's not pretty good. It took me forever.
0: We only got a few minutes left.
3: host of two sports podcasts can maybe name, I don't even think he could repeat those five names.
2: The soccer players in the entire world. I've already forgot them probably. Go ahead, Drew. What were you going to say?
0: I was just going to ask, do you think it's awkward for Adam Thielen to host this charity softball game with all of the Vikings after what went down?
2: You mean all the current Vikings, considering he's... Is it more awkward that J.J. McCarthy and...
0: Kyler didn't play.
2: Oh, I thought he was there.
0: He didn't end up... Not, I don't know why, but no, he's not there.
3: That would be unfair for Kyler to play.
2: Yeah, isn't he a professional player?
0: Yeah. He was originally scheduled to play. He did not play.
2: Oh, he must. He hates JJ McCarthy, and you know what? So do I. So I'm.
3: I think JJ McCarthy hates him.
0: I do think it's probably more in that direction. Yeah.
2: Yeah. Well, JJ McCarthy was the worst draft pick we've ever made. He was terrible. No,
3: we've made him worse.
0: We've definitely made
2: it. Yeah, but not as Cine wasn't as high. But
0: he's not even the worst quarterback we've ever drafted, I don't think.
2: Oh, don't ponder that thought.
3: I don't cross that bridge.
2: Okay, true. I think he did. They have any kind of crowd? Thielen made a home run last year, I remember.
0: I can't believe he's hosting with all the Vikings after he forced his way out to then, I guess they made the playoffs.
2: What do you mean he retired a Viking?
0: Insane. Can they be
2: that close? By the way, our guy, Jalen Williams, just on a side note, why do they want to trade him so bad? Isn't he good?
0: Who?
3: Are you talking about?
2: I meant to ask you this earlier. Our guy. Our friend from Santa Clara, like, what did he ever do wrong?
3: Who said they're trading him?
2: I feel like every time there's a rumor, he's in it. Maybe I'm wrong.
0: I do think they're going to be up against the cap and the apron, and someone's got to give. And he feels like the guy that they probably have the easiest replacements for.
3: He doesn't have a hamstring right now. That probably doesn't help either.
2: Oh, that's true. Oh, he's out of the playoffs. That's right.
0: I think he's playing tonight, actually. Not a lot. I think he came off the bench, but I think he was playing.
2: Oh, is he? Okay.
0: Yeah.
3: The one game he played against San Antonio was the best player on the court.
0: He was.
2: We're
0: just at about our formal time. We can go post-show if you have anything to discuss. Otherwise...
2: All right, well, let's just wrap this part up. It's been another edition of Apples to Apples right here on WFNU 94.1 Frogtown Community Radio.

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1: 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I am Connor Mayer from St. Paul, Minnesota. I am a person with autism. I love life and sports, so let's go!
2: Alright, here we go.
3: I think we need to tell. 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
2: We got a new camera.
3: No, nothing's new here, Connor. Connor came in here like he's never been here before. But wait, say hi to him, Connor.
2: Hello, Facebook Live, what's up?
3: Facebook Live, what's up? We'll get back to you in a second. Nothing's new, Connor, nothing just so we know. Everything, that's the same camera, same microphones, same board. How the heck are you, man?
2: I'm doing great.
3: He's doing great. We got a lot to talk about. Well, do we have a lot to talk about? Like, I'm curious what sports you still watch.
2: Watched basketball.
3: Okay, we're going to talk basketball. You just graduated from something we're going to talk about in a second?
2: Ambassador. Excuse me.
3: Wow.
2: Ambassador Academy.
3: It's a hot start.
4: What's Ambassador Academy?
2: It's Best Buddies has.
3: Yeah, the burp kind of threw me off.
4: Yeah.
2: Ambassadors, Best Buddies has Ambassador Academy.
3: Yeah, what does that mean, though? What did you have to do to graduate?
2: You take classes on how to be a good role model.
3: Oh, so are you trying to be a best buddy?
2: best buddies.
3: You're part of the program.
2: Yeah, part of the program.
3: Okay.
2: And I do have a best buddy.
3: Yeah, that's why I was wondering. Okay, and then was there a ceremony? Was it last night?
2: Yeah, it was Wednesday.
3: Wednesday, because he sent me a picture of the certificate. Looked pretty cool.
4: Awesome.
3: What was the ceremony like?
2: So it was a ceremony. They go over what you learned for about from September, October, November, December, January, February, March, April, May.
3: Okay, two questions. Hopefully I can remember the two. A, what's Best Buddies?
2: Best Buddies is for people with disabilities. They match up with you and a buddy, and you guys hang out at Best Buddies events.
3: And just events? So what are some of the events?
2: Like Twins games.
3: Oh, okay.
4: Nice.
3: Cool.
2: And then other, like, you go hang out by yourself.
4: You and your best buddy?
2: Yeah.
4: Who's your best buddy?
2: Scott Biggerstaff.
4: You have two buddies named Scott.
3: Maybe one in particular.
2: Talking about the Scott Eppelman. I'm talking about Scott Biggerstaff.
3: Yeah, we're not buddies. I'm his employee. He's my boss. We're not buddies.
2: Okay, Scott.
3: We'll be buddies when, like, we're out somewhere and he says hi to me. That's when I know we're buddies. So far, that
4: maybe tonight.
3: No, he won't. This is the scene of the crime. This is the exact spot. Yeah, this is the exact spot where he pretended he didn't know me, and the lady had to tell me that he had his own show.
4: So, Connor,
3: am I right, sir?
2: Yeah,
4: you get a chance to make it up to Scott tonight.
3: Oh, I might not talk to him,
2: but I can't go.
3: He can't go.
4: Oh, bummer.
3: Okay, but wait, back to Best Buddies. So that's really cool. So tell me, what did you learn in those months?
2: So I learned to get how to be an advocate.
3: For people with disabilities?
2: Yeah.
3: So what does that mean to you?
2: That means when I graduate, they're saying, congratulations, you've been...
3: No, but I mean, what does being an advocate mean?
2: Being an advocate means sending people a good example.
3: Yeah, and like speak out for people with disabilities that might not be able to do it for themselves.
2: Now I can register for Best Buddy field trips.
3: Oh, because you passed the class.
2: Yeah.
3: Oh, that's cool.
4: Cool.
3: So what did you have to do? Is it just they just observe you in all these events, or is there like really like classes?
2: And you can do speeches. If you do speeches, you have to ask your best buddy staff to do the speech.
3: So you and your best buddy could give speeches to
2: the citizens do the speeches, not the best buddy.
3: Oh, so you gave, so did you give speeches?
2: I gave my speech during the graduation ceremony.
3: Oh, wow. You don't have to give me the whole speech, but what are some of the highlights?
2: So people come up and they get their speeches one at a time.
3: Yeah, no, I mean, what were some of the things you talked about? You don't have to give me the
2: whole. I'm an organizer.
3: You're an organizer?
2: Yeah.
3: What does that mean? You like to plan?
2: Yeah.
3: I could see that.
4: Mm-hmm. What are some things that you plan?
2: I plan out, what's this cost? What time is this at? I got to get ready by this time.
3: That's right, true. That's very true.
4: And you have a busy, busy schedule. I know. So you got to be an organizer to have that schedule.
2: Yep.
3: Does anyone else through Best Buddies have their own show?
2: Nope.
3: So you're sort of a big deal.
2: Yeah.
4: Would you ever want to have your other Scott on?
2: Yeah, I would. I asked him about it.
4: And what did he say?
2: He hasn't said anything.
3: Okay. So tell him you need an answer.
2: The reason why he doesn't do that, he works at a hospital.
3: Mm. Well, I mean, we'd fit it into his schedule, maybe.
2: Yeah.
3: Okay.
4: Maybe he's nervous to be on air.
2: Could be.
4: What would you tell him if he was nervous?
3: Yeah.
2: It's okay, get on air. I'll help you.
3: Yeah, you could say the other Scott's awful at it, and he sits there and does it.
4: Okay.
2: Is that clock wrong?
4: That clock is 2 minutes slow, it looks like.
3: Is that throwing you off?
2: No, that's not.
3: I feel like you're tight. You don't want to be here today.
2: All right, let's go.
3: You're looking at your hands.
2: Let's go. Come on.
3: All right.
2: Basic Live. My mic cut off?
4: Nope, I just turned it down a little bit.
3: Basic Live, talking.
2: You understand about Best Buddies. So
3: yeah, that's a great thing.
2: If you want to go out to Best Buddies events, you can do that.
3: Well, we should. Do you know a lot of the Best Buddies? Other than Scott?
2: I know some of them.
3: Well, we need to get Scott on. But if Scott can't, maybe we could get someone else.
2: That's a good idea.
3: Someone else from Best Buddies to come on.
2: The director, Emma.
3: Yeah.
2: Kai, Kayla. Yeah.
3: That's a great idea, don't you think?
2: Yeah.
3: It sounds like a really cool thing.
2: Why'd you turn it down?
4: Well, because you were getting a little loud.
3: You got a little out of control.
2: Sorry about that.
4: No, you don't need to apologize.
3: No, it's just my ear just went.
4: Rather have you loud and excited than quiet and tired. Finger.
3: Come on, let's go.
2: Yeah.
3: All right, well, maybe we'll have someone on.
2: We should.
3: Okay, wait, so you graduated.
2: Yeah.
3: You continue to go, though, right? Like, it's not over.
2: No, when you graduate, you don't have to do the class again.
3: No, but you still have a best buddy.
2: Yes.
3: Okay, cool. What's the next thing you think you and Scott are going to do?
2: There's a canoeing event next Saturday at the Minneapolis Chain of Lakes.
3: Wow. Fun. So let me guess, you and Scott get in the canoe, he does all the work, you sit there and talk.
2: I do all the work too.
3: Do you really?
2: We both do it.
3: Good for you. I have a feeling he'd leave me
2: or
3: stranded.
2: Or they have wilderness and quarry guides that take the.
3: Oh, there's three people on a canoe?
2: Yeah.
3: Wow, that's cool. Well, that sounds fun. Hopefully, now that it's warm out and stuff, if you fall in, at least it'll be nice and cool.
2: Yeah.
3: All right, so great job with Best Buddies.
2: Thank you.
3: Yeah, that's a certificate. Look cool. What are you gonna do with the certificate?
2: I have it at home.
3: I mean, are you gonna frame it, put it up with your other ones?
2: I'll frame it
3: with your award from your WFNU award that you took my name off.
2: No, I didn't. I didn't take it off yet.
3: It's not that you didn't try.
2: Remember that other one?
3: You didn't try.
2: Remember that other one? I made a joke. Oh, that was mine.
3: It was one of your better jokes when you announced yourself. That what he kind of is talking about is because he won the first ever WFNU show award, he was asked to come back and present to the next winner. And Connor got the envelope opened up and he named himself as the winner, which was pretty funny.
2: It was supposed to happen that way.
3: Well, he's clearly still bitter. It wasn't him. It actually wasn't, but that's fun. All right, what else has been going on? It's summer finally. Are you happy? Are you sad?
2: Twins are not doing so hot.
3: We're going to get right into the Twins. So really the only sports team left in town.
2: Well, I watched the Thunder.
3: So are you still watching sports?
2: Yeah, I'm still watching basketball.
3: Okay, which team do you like, Thunder?
2: I like the Spurs.
3: All right, Nat, what's going on with that series? I'm not following.
2: So it's 3-3 going into Game 7.
3: Oh, wow, when's game 7?
2: Game 7 is Saturday night. It's 7.
3: So winner take all.
2: Yeah.
3: And then they play the Knicks?
2: Whoever.
3: The winner?
2: The Knickerbockers.
3: Yep, that's her name.
2: Whoever wins game seven plays the Knicks.
3: I think I said that, but okay.
2: I wonder if Kat wouldn't have been traded by the Timberwolves.
3: What about that?
2: What would have happened?
3: To who?
2: We would have probably won the finals.
3: No.
2: Well, Julius Randle is terrible.
3: Yeah, he's not very good.
2: If we had everyone healthy, we probably would have.
3: No, would have lost still. We had everyone healthy, except for, what's his name, the guy with the
2: back. DiVincenzo.
3: Yeah, but he wasn't the difference. So what are they going to do? Are they going to blow the whole team up?
2: They're not going to trade Ant.
3: No. They can't. Well, they might. What if he wants to be traded?
2: He says he won't.
3: Do you believe him?
2: I believe him.
3: Okay. I don't.
2: And I remember where Walls, it's Memorial Day.
3: Are we still talking basketball?
2: Yeah, we changed the subject.
3: Well, can we finish with basketball? Finish with basketball?
2: I think OKC.
3: We can get to Memorial Day. Well,
2: I think OKC is going to win game seven. It's at home.
3: It's at home. Okay. They'll smoke the Knicks, won't they?
2: Yeah.
3: All right. So the Timberwolves now, there's a ton of trade rumors.
2: Yeah.
3: Because you can't keep having the same team and the same results. I personally think the coach needs to go, but they're not going to get rid of the coach. So what? I need your attention because you're like the one of three Timberwolves fans left. What would you do? Like, who would you trade? We already know Randall, but who would you get if you can? And be realistic. Don't say, LeBron James. He's not coming here.
2: I get Kyrie Irving.
3: Kyrie Irving.

0: What about that?
1: I take that back. We're never going to trade our first round picks.
0: Oh, well then they're not.
1: I don't know who we trade.
0: If they don't trade their first round picks, they're never going to be able to make a trade.
1: I don't know who we trade. I just don't know.
0: So you're not happy with the same team coming back?
1: I'm not.
0: So you don't know.
1: We'll probably make some changes.
0: Well, how do you make changes?
1: Trade Julius. That's a start.
0: But you can't. He's not worth much. So you can't just trade one guy for a star. You understand that, right?
1: I don't know who we trade then.
0: Well, get creative. You know more about sports than anyone I know.
1: Rudy Gobert, we trade him.
0: Okay, so him and Randall?
1: Yeah.
0: For Kyrie Irving?
1: Yeah.
0: And you think that's the answer?
1: That's the answer.
0: All right. Well,
2: what about Crunch? Would you ever trade in Crunch?
1: I would never.
0: I think Crunch has been, as the kids say, mid lately.
2: Mm.
1: What do you mean mid?
0: Nah.
2: Not great. Nah. So-so.
0: Nah.
1: He's better than Crowler.
0: Who?
1: The mascot from the Lynx.
0: What's the Crowler? Crowler?
2: Or Prowler?
1: Prowler.
0: Prowler?
2: Yeah.
0: What did Prowler ever do to you?
1: Well, I know what
0: Nordy did to you, but that's a different conversation.
1: We'll get to that
0: in a second.
1: What did Nordy do?
0: Well, no, you did something to Nordy. You told Nordy to buzz off, didn't you?
1: No, I didn't.
0: Isn't he the only? Yeah, he did.
2: I think he did.
0: The only person to be in a fight with a mascot, Connor. He can't make it up.
1: And I flipped off Ken Herbeck for Tim Wagner.
0: Not literally, but yeah.
1: Were you there?
0: For those of you that don't remember, he was interviewing Kent Herbeck, who's pretty famous.
1: Were you there?
0: No, I was not there. And then saw Tim Lauder and basically left him at the altar to an all-star for, no offense, Tim Lauder. Super nice guy.
1: Kent Herbeck only won 2 World Series.
0: Yeah.
2: Only two.
0: Mm-hmm. How many have the Twins won?
1: 2.
0: Oh, so the only 2, he was there. And you just bypassed him for a backup catcher.
1: Yep.
0: Okay.
1: Well, Tim Lauder won 2.
0: I don't think he was on both teams.
1: And then we
0: I don't think he was on either team, was
1: we
0: he?
1: We never won anything at Target Field, which is odd.
0: Why is that odd? Oh, I got a question for you.
1: What?
0: I don't know if you'll answer it, but there's a proposal for a salary cap for baseball, which won't happen. But part of that is the teams have to spend a minimum of like $175 million, and the Twins aren't even close to that. What happens? These owners aren't going to do that.
1: No, they're not.
0: So that's not going to happen.
1: No.
0: What? So are you watching the Twins? So we're done with basketball, I take it. Your prediction is going to be
1: Oklahoma. I want San Antonio to win, but I think OKC will win.
0: Okay, so you're a San Antonio fan.
1: Yeah.
0: But OKC, I think you're right being at home. It seems like the home team is just crushed every game.
1: Yeah.
0: Interesting. All right. Are you still watching the Twins?
1: Kind of. Still am. I just don't get why you win a champ. You won a division championship in 2023, and the next offseason they're like, oh, let's cut payroll and trade everybody.
0: Yeah, I mean, they're cheap. I don't know how else to say it.
1: They're cheap. Do you think they'll ever sell?
0: What's that?
1: Do you think they'll sell?
0: No, clearly not. I told you they weren't going to sell. I told someone that worked there they weren't going to sell, that they were just going to hang on to the team. And I was told I was wrong, and pretty sure they still own the team, don't they?
1: That guy, whoever said that to you, he lied.
0: He didn't lie. He was wrong.
1: He said you were wrong.
0: No. Well, he said I was going to be, but that's not a lie. That was just his opinion. Like, it was my opinion. So, I mean, when you watch the Twins,
1: they're, like, failing. They win 4.
0: Well, have you ever heard the term "you get what you pay for"?
1: They win 4 in a row. Everything's fine, and then they lose 2 in a row.
0: What I mean, obviously, they have no pitching.
1: No,
0: or not very good pitching. So I mean, is there ever? I mean, it's cool that you're a fan no matter what.
1: Yeah.
0: But I mean, it's got to be tough to sit through.
1: I think the attendance would be better if they sold.
0: No, I can guarantee you it would be better. I think they're lucky that anyone ever goes to those games, especially with the price of the tickets. The price of the food is insane.
1: How much are the price of the tickets?
0: Well, it depends where you sit, but the team is terrible and they don't lower the price of the tickets. And the food is absolutely outrageous.
2: Mm-hmm.
0: I know they do $2 beers before the game, but who cares? What if you don't drink beer?
2: Yeah, right.
1: That $2
0: So beer. How when you, have you gone to the $2 beer, $2 hot dog
1: Only
0: thing?
1: Once.

0: So I didn't like
1: So how many beers and hot dogs did you put down?
0: None.
1: Oh.
0: Well, then I didn't. That happy hour didn't really count as a happy hour.
1: Why?
0: Because we were just standing there drinking.
1: Well, that's a happy hour. Wait, let me back up. You didn't eat or drink, but you were just standing there drinking.
0: Yeah.
1: You want to maybe explain? So you did
0: drink one beer.
1: You should. It's $2. You're of legal
0: age. It's like cheaper than a grocery store.
1: $2, yeah, probably. But, I mean, for a baseball game, the beers are probably normally $10. I don't even know. I've never. I think water's like $5.
2: Yeah, water's like at least $5.
0: You can get cash for $5 instead of a credit card.
2: We went to the game a couple weeks ago where it was the Teenage Mutant Ninja Turtles night or day where we got the Ninja Turtles jerseys.
1: Oh, nice.
2: Which is pretty
1: fun. Did you have to go super early or I suppose it's crowded?
2: No.
1: It's not that crowded.
2: You just had to get there by game time when they started.
0: How expensive was the tickets?
2: You know, I'm not sure, but we got photos with the turtles.
1: Oh, well, then that's
2: so that it. Was worth it.
1: I didn't know the turtles live in Minnesota.
2: I don't know. I think that they live underground in Minnesota. Maybe they travel.
0: Was it real turtle?
1: Of course, Ninja Turtles are real.
2: They Michelangelo, Leonardo, Donatello, Raphael.
1: You ever seen that
2: movie
1: or cartoon or whatever?
0: It was somebody dressed up as them?
1: No.
2: They were real life grown turtles.
1: Did someone dress like Santa Claus? No.
0: Well, who?
1: Well, what do you mean, who?
0: Who bought them? Who brought them?
2: I think they swam through the sewers to get there.
1: I mean, maybe they hopped a ride. I don't know.
2: Maybe. Don't they? Some of them skateboard, I think.
1: The Ninja Turtles. The Ninja Turtles are everywhere. They're saving America. You know we're on the air, right?
0: Yeah.
1: They are saving
0: America? I did not know that.
1: Well,
2: they got nunchucks.
1: Yeah.
2: They're fighting bad guys.
1: They do kung fu.
0: Kung fu fighting. Very fighting.
1: Have you ever seen their movies or anything?
0: No.
2: You've never?
1: How can you never?
2: Really, Connor?
1: Do you never watch cartoons? Now you're old, but when you were younger, you didn't watch it?
0: SpongeBob SquarePants, yes. I watched that 20 years ago.
1: You can see SpongeBob at the mall all the time, right?
0: Yeah.
2: At Mall of America, yeah.
1: That's where he lives,
2: mm-hmm.
1: under the sea, with Patrick.
2: Yes.
0: And Krusty Krab.
2: Bikini Bottom.
1: And, yeah.
0: Krusty Krab.
1: Actually, yeah. Krusty Krab, those were I literally said all I know about Ninja SpongeBob, but I know what he looks like. I know he talks. He kind of squeaks when he talks, right?
0: Yeah.
1: What are we talking about? Oh, so you saw the Ninja Turtles. See, have you been in any Twins games with promotions or?
0: I'm gonna go.
1: You're clearly upset by the $2 hot dog.
0: Pop night.
1: What?
0: No, the pop. Music.
1: Who's in
0: Pop Star Night?
1: Who's in concert?
0: It's just a regular random theme Pop Star Night.
1: What does that mean? Are you actually? Is this a thing that you're actually going to, or you're making this up?
0: I want to go to Pop Star.
1: Is it a thing though? Is it?
0: It is a thing.
1: Okay, so Katie will look it up.
2: I'm googling. Yeah.
1: Pop Star Night at the Twins. So it's not a concert.
0: No, it's not.
1: Do you dress like Michael Jackson or
0: probably
1: Prince or what do you do?
0: They're having it June 7th.
1: Okay, well, that narrows it down.
2: Okay, grab your besties, your two Scots.
1: Yeah, or at least one of them that'll go with you.
2: And step into your baseball era on Friday, June 5th, when the Twins take on Kansas City Royals at 7:10. Okay, so you get to watch the cover band, Taylor's Version, perform, and stay after to watch the post-game pop star music-themed fireworks.
1: So it is a concert. Oh, no, it isn't. It's a concert before, fireworks after.
2: And you get a special-themed Twins pop star friendship bracelet for you to commemorate an enchanted night.
0: So it's pop star night, right?
1: Close enough. So that's a week from tonight.
0: Yeah.
1: And you'll be there.
0: I will be there.
1: Okay, so.
0: Unless STA's still playing, I might have obligations to go to that.
1: No, they won't be still playing, so. All right, so we know where you're. So you're going to be a pop star night. The cover band, I'm assuming that's Taylor Swift.
2: I'm guessing Taylor
0: Swift.
2: Well,
0: it depends if I have something else going on. The Highland Popcorn won't be there.
1: Okay, you just told us you were going. We didn't even know about it, so you're clearly going.
0: I changed my mind.
1: How did you know
0: about
1: it? I
0: lied.
1: Wow, that's revelation. What do you? How did you know about it?
0: Because I heard it on the TV.
1: Oh, you heard it. Oh, okay.
0: Pop star.
2: The friendship bracelets look really cute.
1: That sounds like a fun
2: night. They say Minnesota Twins on them.
1: Is there fireworks every Friday, Connor, or is it just because of Hogstown night?
0: I don't know if it's every Friday anymore.
1: Do you know anyone? Like, if I'm, I don't know. Maybe you can, since you go to the games and I don't. Yeah. Maybe you could tell the Twins, instead of spending money on friendship bracelets and fireworks, they should just get better players.
0: Yeah, that's exactly what I'm going to do. I'm going to tell Tom, hey, Tom, whatever you do.
1: Who's Tom?
0: Get better players. Wait, now.
1: Who's Tom?
0: Tom Bullitt.
1: Oh, the owner, Tom Bullitt. Yeah, there's so many of them, I can't remember.
0: Who fired his brother.
1: Would you fire your brother?
0: Nope.
1: If your brother did a bad job, would you fire your brother?
0: I'd fire him.
1: Oh, okay.
0: Fair enough. Didn't fire his brother.
1: I think he did.
0: His brother left on his own accord.
1: Oh, yeah, I know. That whole thing. Yeah.
0: His brother left on his own accord.
1: When they told him to get out.
2: There's a whole bunch of other fun themed nights for the Twins.
1: Are you going to go to any of these?
2: Thursday, June 4th, Prince Night.
0: Oh, definitely.
1: Wait, that's the night before Popstar Night.
2: Yep.
1: I feel like they should just tie that. Okay, fair enough.
2: They have exclusive Twins Prince
1: jerseys
2: and jackets.
1: I bet they're purple.
2: They are.
0: Yeah, they're purple.
1: Yes. Jackets they're might really be cute. A little late for the jackets, but that's okay.
2: Sunday, June 7th.
1: It's a big weekend. It's a whole weekend.
2: Yep. Toy Story 5 Day.
0: Oh, Toy Story 5 is coming out.
1: Wait, like why specifically 5? It's coming out?
2: Yes, it's not out yet.
1: Oh, it's a okay.
0: Is it older people in that movie?
2: The Toy Story 5 is the technology versus toys, so iPads versus Buzz and all the crew.
1: So all the characters are back.
2: Yes.
1: Yes. I didn't see Toy Stories, but so they're all still alive. No one.
2: Yep, they're all still hanging in there.
1: Okay.
2: All right, and there's also a jersey looking. T-shirt.
1: A Toy Story jersey.
2: Buzz Lightyear's on it.
1: What a huge weekend.
2: Mm-hmm. Then, Friday, June 12th, Pride Night.
1: Okay.
2: There's a rainbow-themed Twins jersey. Sunday, June 14th, Barbie game day.
1: What?
2: And you get a Barbie-inspired Hawaiian shirt.
1: So, Connor, can I help you ask a couple questions?
0: Yes, you can.
1: I feel like Barbie inspired jersey, cool. There's plenty of Barbie people out there. I did see the Barbie movie, for the record. It was okay. I think it was very well done, like the graphics and stuff. Mm-hmm. That's about all I'll say before I get canceled. I mean, it wasn't a political statement. It was just a statement.
0: Canceled by the show.
1: Nowadays, you got to be careful. It's not politics. I was just the movie itself with that. Again,
0: whoever is in charge of this.
1: But no, here's my point. Like, don't you think, Connor, help me with this. If I'm the Twins and I take some random Saturday night and have Hawaiian night with like a luau and stuff.
2: Yeah.
1: That would be electric. Why do we need Barbie Hawaiian?
2: Yeah, I don't get the mix of it. Like,
1: why?
0: So. Yeah. I don't think so either.
1: Let's just have a big luau.
2: Let's have like Barbie party. One night, Hawaiian night.
1: Yeah, you
2: another
1: walk
2: night.
1: In, they put a. Not a real one, but a lay around you. You can wear your own. They give you a Hawaiian shirt. But
2: hula
1: skirts. Hula skirts. You wear your own. They have hula dancers. They have a pig barbecue.
2: Yeah. There are probably some players who are Hawaiian.
1: Right.
2: Like spotlight
1: Samoan,
2: them.
1: Samoan, Hawaiian, close enough. Well, why are we throwing Barbie? Nothing against Barbie. If I'm Barbie people, I don't want the Hawaiian people. So I'll come. Why don't we do that?
2: Yeah.
1: I feel like that's marketing.
0: We should do it in one night.
1: I graduated college with marketing, so I guess.
0: I agree with you, Scott. I just don't think the Twins know how to celebrate certain theme nights.
1: Clearly not.
2: Well, and to clarify, it's Barbie game day. It's just the shirt that they're selling is a Hawaiian shirt.
1: But that makes why?
2: It doesn't make sense, no.
1: Why? Yeah. Why isn't it pink?
2: I mean, it is a pink shirt, but.
1: A pink Hawaiian.
2: Yeah.
1: Okay.
0: Clearly, they don't understand how to celebrate.
1: No. Well, another way to celebrate would be getting good players and winning, but that we're not even going there.
2: You'll like this, maybe.
1: All right.
2: Friday, July 10th, Brawl in the Ballpark.
1: Oh, I already know about this.
2: It's the Twins. What's AEW?
1: AEW is different. It's opposite of the WWE.
2: Okay.
1: So they're having
0: AEW. Yeah, are you going on that?
1: No. They're having wrestling at the after they met.
2: And they're selling the Lucha mask hat.
1: Yeah. Yeah.
2: And you can get VIP ringside access.
1: Yep, I knew they were doing that.
2: And then, I don't know if either of you probably won't care about this. Sunday, July 26th is Hello Kitty night.
1: Oh, Connor does.
2: You love Hello Kitty?
1: His lunchbox is Hello Kitty.
0: I don't have a lunch.
1: Don't you have a lunch, a Hello?
0: No, I do not.
1: You don't?
0: So here's my take on this.
1: All right, let's do it. About time, by the way.
2: There's a lot more good ones that you both are going to like.
0: Do the Twins know how to celebrate theme nights, or they just pick random things?
1: It sounds random. Let's hear some more.
2: Okay. Wine, women, and baseball. You get a little bag with that, too.
1: Okay.
2: This is for you, Scott.
1: Broadway.
2: Friday, August 28th, Yacht Rock Night.
1: Oh.
0: When
1: is it?
2: Friday, August 28th, and you get a captain's hat that's got a Twins logo on it.
1: So here's the problem with Friday, August 28th. When I say problem, I meant problem attending Yacht Rock Night. I think I'm busy already.
2: It's already planned out that far in advance.
1: Yeah, I think, if I'm not mistaken, there's a company that I know, sort of, that I've done some stuff with. It's called Highland Popcorn.
0: Oh, yeah, State Fair!
1: And I will be at the State Fair with this other guy. And maybe Connor, depending, you know.
0: I will go, definitely.
1: Connor comes and goes to the State Fair because he's busy.
2: Mm-hmm.
1: But we'll be at the State Fair. But there's also a Yacht Rock review for the State Fair at the Band Shell, I believe, which is right next to our booth.
2: Well, that's very cool.
1: Yeah, so
2: Yacht Rock all over the
1: while
2: place.
1: That would probably be the one Twins game I attend, I won't be able to because I will be with this guy most likely at some point that day at Highland Popcorn. And then we'll walk over to the Yacht Rock.
0: Yeah, we will.
1: And by the way, we'll get to this after. Why don't we just, we can do it now, right?
2: Yeah, go
1: you ahead. You want to read this? And what do you want me to read this?
0: I'll read it.
1: Okay, but before you read this, I have a super important question that's not on here. You ready?
0: Yeah.
1: No, are you ready?
0: I'm ready.
1: I said,
0: are you ready?
1: What time is it, Connor?
0: It's 11 o'clock. You're listening to the hottest radio show on a Pundit Fogtown Community Radio. Connor's going to right here in the Mark Hughes studio.
1: All right, and then
0: them apples.
1: Love it. And then as an added bonus, you want to listen to read it?
0: I'll read it.
1: All right, little added bonus today.
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0: Your membership helps keep community voices on air.
1: Awesome.
0: Learn more and become a member at WFNU.org/membership.
1: Very nice.
2: Good job.
1: Did we miss anything down here? Oh, we already did this part. Okay, sweet. Good job, Connor. Things, you're almost a professional. What was I saying before? Oh, State Fair. Last year, just to recap, and this is, we'll talk about when we get closer, although it's kind of close, actually.
0: Yeah, it is.
1: Are you guys making popcorn already for that? Or
0: I think
1: pretty soon, right?
0: Pretty soon.
2: Is there a special new State Fair flavor?
1: I
0: don't know.
1: I think they're working on one.
0: I think Goog knows more than I do.
1: Who?
0: Goog knows.
1: Oh, well, we don't want him to call. So hopefully he's not listening. There might be in the works. I don't know. I do know big news is that there'll be, I don't know if I can say this or not, 10 extra feet to the booth.
2: Oh, yes. I think that's been announced.
1: Okay.
2: Yes.
1: So
0: that was really small last year.
1: So Goog will have one side. I'll have the other. Okay. Cash on one, credit on the other.
2: Nice.
1: We have a little system, but and Connor in the middle, smack dab in the middle in the way.
2: Just keep asking.
1: Just standing right
2: questions.
1: Right in the way, asking people questions.
0: Are we gonna do volunteers this year?
1: I think it's gonna be a very tight crew. Just family, and you. Well, you, and owners, family
0: what,
1: and owners.
0: What was family and family?
1: No, I was. I don't know. I didn't. I lost a train of thought, so I just said it twice. Sorry.
0: So is there going to be volunteers? Or just
1: No volunteers. We don't need volunteers.
0: Last year was a little bit of, we just didn't plan well.
1: I think it was, considering it was the first year we overplanned. We just didn't need them because we were all there.
2: So is the store taking a break while you
1: I think the hours, I will find out more at the end of the summer. I think the store hours are somewhat limited just because everything goes into the state fair, but there's still some store hours because they have to be there making the popcorn.
2: Oh,
1: too.
2: Sure, yeah.
0: Yeah.
1: Of course.
2: Where the magic is made.
1: So my question is, last year you, Goog, and I went on, what was the ride we went on?
0: Don't know. I don't know.
1: The Space Needle?
2: Yeah, Space Needle.
0: It was dizzy.
1: We all got sick. Like, I was stunned.
0: And I was like, you know what? I'm going into the Haunted Mansion.
1: Okay, we're
0: going
1: to get to that in a second.
2: Yeah, right, Connor,
1: we're gonna, I'm going to bring that. We're going to get that in a second. But I know rides that I can't go on because one time I did get sick, and now I can't go on anything that spins.
2: Oh, yeah.
1: I didn't really take into account that it spun because it's so slow. The three of us were hurting by the end, and I was embarrassed. Not only for these two, but for me. But
2: well, there's got to be something about the height and
1: it's a great view, but I had to stop watching after about a minute. It was extremely long, too, wasn't it?
0: How long was it?
1: You were there with me. You dragged us
0: 40 on. Minutes?
1: All three of us were like, oh, boy. I think we went and sat at the band shell and watched Neil Diamond, maybe?
0: It wasn't Neil Diamond.
1: I don't know who it was.
0: He wasn't there.
1: Well, it's the Neil Diamond, like, knockoff Neil Diamond.
0: Okay. And then Journey played at the State Fair?
1: Who?
0: Journey or Death Leopard?
1: I don't know. I wouldn't see either, so I don't know.
0: Bob Dylan's playing at Shakopee, the new amphitheater.
2: That's cool.
0: July 6th, 10 a.m.
1: 10 a.m.? Yep. Is that because he's so old? There's no chance he's playing. Is that 10 a.m.? It might be
2: fact-finding.
0: That's an all-day thing, probably.
1: 10 a.m. is the earliest concert I've ever heard of.
0: That's an all day.
1: Although for him, it would make sense because he goes to bed probably at 1 after bingo.
0: He is 85 years old.
2: He's got to stay up for Wheel of Fortune.
1: Yeah, that's true. I guess we're checking on that 10 a.m. rumor.
2: Come on, Connor. Okay. Bob Dylan is going to be at the Mystic Lake Amphitheater in Shakopee Monday, July 6th. 7 p.m.
0: Whoa.
1: Can I just ask where you came up with 10 a.m.?
0: Well, I thought it said 10 a.m.
1: What did? You had the date right. That's impressive.
0: Bob Dylan, 10 a.m.
1: Yeah, I don't think so. But okay, are you going?
0: Yeah,
1: love Bob Dylan.
0: I might go.
1: Well, why wouldn't you?
0: Bruce Springsteen's playing there too.
1: Well,
0: I'd
1: Bruce Springsteen's not. It's Bob Dylan. So would you go?
0: Yeah, I would.
1: I mean, are you going?
0: I would go.
1: Well, why don't you go?
0: I will go.
1: Why are you just threatening to go? Go.
0: I'll go.
1: All right, so Connor will be there July 6th. Unless you're out of town for the 4th.
0: Yeah.
1: All right, so let's get to this haunted house thing.
2: Yeah.
1: We have been talking, we've been on the air 14 years, I think, now?
2: At least.
1: Maybe 17, 16.
2: Maybe.
1: Yeah. We've been on the air almost a decade we've been on the air. Mm-hmm. And I believe since day one, you and I have talked about the haunted house.
0: We're going to go.
1: No, you're not.
0: We're going
1: there. No, you're not. You're not. You're not.
0: We're going
1: No, in. You're not. Because you know how I know you're not? Because, A, we talk about it every year. The reason I know you're
0: we're
1: not.
0: We're going in there this year.
1: You and I got to the very front door. We had two more. All we had to do was buy the ticket and go in. And what'd you do?
0: Chicken out. Because I'm a chicken.
1: So I've worked at the, I used to work there. I know.
0: If that go in, they ain't going to touch me.
1: I don't think they really touch you anymore.
2: I don't think they're allowed to.
1: No, because they get punched in the face, but they scare you.
0: Pop.
1: Yeah, so we're not going though. We're not doing that.
0: I might. Next year.
1: No, next year. No, not might. You absolutely will not.
0: I'm going.
2: What if
0: I'll bring Highland popcorn in there, too.
1: It'll be scattered all over the place. We say something.
2: I think we should have a bet.
1: Oh, I'll bet anything you want.
2: I mean, we have a lot of bets.
1: I'll give you my car if you go in there.
0: There we go.
1: He's not going
0: Crash
1: in there.
0: Crash the car.
1: You're not going in there.
0: You give me your car? Oh, yeah.
1: Yeah, you're not going in there.
0: Give me the keys.
1: No, I'm not giving you the
0: keys. I'm going to Florida.
1: I'll give you the keys when you get out of there. You can go wherever you want. It's your car. I don't care where you go with it. When you step out of the haunted house, I will give you the keys to the car.
0: All right.
1: What do you give me if you want?
0: Bring it on. Bring it on, buddy. Bring it on. That's not scary.
1: Well, no, because you and I are sitting here. What do you give me if you don't go in?
0: Nothing.
1: Well, that seems fair. Don't tell me popcorn.
0: I'll give you a check to buy the Twins. You and me should buy the Twins.
1: No. No.
0: Your friend should.
1: Who's my friend? Oh, no, no. Did you know that it costs like a $2 billion? I mean, buying the Twins isn't like buying that T-shirt. It's a little bit of money.
0: A little bit of money these days when teams spend much more than the Twins do. Twins are cheap.
1: Yeah, well, I think we've established that.
0: $1 million you know what is
1: else
0: not expensive.
1: You know what else we're doing right now? It's called deflecting. We've completely moved on from the haunted house bet.
0: $1 million is not expensive anymore.
1: Okay, so my keys to my car when you walk out of there.
0: When you walk out.
1: Or you buy me lunch every single day.
0: I will do that.
1: At the state fair.
0: I will do that.
1: No, you won't.
0: I don't have the
2: money. I will be there as a witness.
1: He still owes me how many cases of Diet Coke. I feel like you owe me half of the Egan plant of Diet Coke. You've made me so many Diet Coke bets I've never gotten paid off.
2: So Connor, are you nervous about the ghosts in there?
0: I'm nervous about the ghosts.
2: Are you?
0: Yeah.
2: What do you think they're gonna do?
0: Touch me all over the.
1: No, they won't touch you. That I can guarantee you.
0: If they scare me, I'm scaring them.
1: Well, they're
0: going
1: to scare you. Well, do you know how many times they probably get you people screaming right back at them?
0: A lot.
1: They're sort of immune to it when they do it all day. All right. Well, is there another ride that you have not gone on out there that you're thinking about?
0: The biggest ride in the state fair.
1: What's that?
0: I don't know what it is, but it's pretty scary.
1: Do you sort of know what it is?
0: No, I don't.
2: What does it look like?
1: What if it's... How do you know... Define the biggest ride.
0: Is it the wild thing?
2: I think you're thinking of Valley Fair.
1: That's Valley Fair. Have you ever been to Valley Fair?
0: Yeah. No, I haven't.
1: I haven't been
2: there
1: in a long time.
2: They just celebrated their 50-year anniversary.
1: I have not been there in forever.
0: I did go there, but a long time ago.
1: Yeah, me too. Mm-hmm. Me too.
2: You know, fun fact, the magician there, Max the magician... Was the magician on Saved by the Bell?
1: Okay, so I've seen him.
2: Yes.
1: But I saw him, where did I see him? I might have seen him there.
2: Yeah,
1: he's spends
2: great.
1: The summer there, yeah.
2: Yeah, I like the Saved by the
1: Bell. Yeah, you'd like reference. That. Do you like magicians?
0: Yeah.
1: You don't seem happy about it. Do you like
0: magicians? I like them okay.
1: What don't you like about magicians? Do they make you disappear once and not bring it back?
0: Yeah. When I was in high school... There's this senior class thing where they did where somebody controlled your minds.
1: Oh, hypnotist.
0: Ooh. Yeah.
1: Oh, the hypnotist thing. I've seen some crazy hypnotist things.
0: Do they control your mind?
1: So wait, I shouldn't even bring this up. A very, very, very good family friend a long time ago was a hypnotist.
2: Oh.
1: And he worked with athletes. But he could literally walk up and put a $100 bill on the table and say, Katie, you can't pick that up. And you're literally going like this. Like he can hypnotize you without you realizing. Now he couldn't do it to me. I don't know why. But I saw him do some crazy things. He had a lady friend and we were at a Twins game at the very old place they used to play. And he says to her that he goes, I just gave you now it's probably 90 degrees outside, middle of the day. And he says, I just gave you, because he used to work with the Twins, I just gave you a fur coat. And she starts, now, most people would go like this. She's petting the fur, because she's picturing fur.
2: Yeah.
1: And then she starts sweating.
2: Oh,
1: we're like, this is the crazy. I've seen him lock her in the car. The car is open. He goes, you can't open the door. The car's locked.
2: Is this someone he was dating, or is this?
1: No, sort of, not really.
2: So anyways, how do you date a hypnotist? That'd be
0: somebody,
2: so scary.
0: It was a senior thing. It was a lock-in.
1: Yeah,
0: lock.
1: at Highland. We used, yeah.
2: Yeah.
0: Yeah, he controlled everyone's minds. He said, do this, and they did that.
1: So are you going to are you going to work today?
0: Yeah.
1: So I'm going to tell a story, and I need your attention.
0: Mm-hmm.
1: Not out the window. I need your attention.
0: Yeah.
1: So the guy you work with and I,
0: yeah.
1: was speaking of magicians, we were in Florida a very long time ago, and there was an act called Ziegfeld and Roy.
2: Uh-huh.
1: It didn't end great. But anyways, they used to have tigers and lions and stuff, okay?
0: Yep.
1: At the Mirage. If he's listening now, he probably is furious I'm going to tell this story. So we had really good seats. We were like, they had the seats, and then they had the stage, and then they had the orchestra. We were like into the stage.
2: Oh, cool.
1: He made an elephant disappear.
0: How did he do that?
1: Right in front of us. But before he made the elephant disappear, that elephant might have peed on your boss today.
0: Oh.
1: Maybe one of the greatest highlights of my life.
0: He might call you out for it.
1: No, well, it happens, so I can't. I have witnesses, like, a lot.
0: Because I told you not to do that, Goog.
1: No, Goog didn't pee on the elephant. The elephant peed on Goog. I thought that's all you have to say?
0: Maybe.
1: Okay, well, I guess
2: so. Did the pee disappear after the elephant disappeared?
1: It was on his clothes. But yeah, they right in front of. Well, I saw how they did it, so I don't really want to get into it because we were too close, but it was quite interesting.
2: Cool.
1: But, anyways, all right, so you don't like magicians. Do you like people that like impersonate people?
0: Yeah, I do. I like people when they impersonate Elvis a lot.
2: Oh, yeah.
1: That's a good one.
0: Elvis is not dead if they dress up like him. And I remember back in the 70s.
2: You remember.
0: Bruce Springsteen jumped the fence, tried to see Elvis at Graceland.
1: Is that true?
0: And he wasn't home at the time.
1: What happened to Bruce? I feel like someone like Bruce Springsteen wouldn't need to jump the fence.
2: Right. He could just see him.
1: You know the... So you sometimes go to Pompano Beach, Florida, don't you?
0: Yeah.
1: What if I told you that the lady that Goog and I see when we're down there, their next-door neighbor keeps the boat of an Elvis impersonator and has a show there that you should go see?
0: Mm-hmm.
1: Would you go see, like, an Elvis impersonator?
0: I would.
1: Could see you liking that.
2: Mm-hmm.
1: That's it. But he'll call me today with 1,000 things. He's got nothing today.
0: I have something. You guys are going to beat the hell out of Holy Angels.
1: Yeah, I wish.
0: 10-0.
1: I wish. Fake news, by the way, if anyone's listening.
0: It's real news, not fake.
1: I didn't say that. He said that.
0: I did say it.
2: Also real news, Connor was right. In April 1976, Bruce Springsteen famously hopped the stone wall at Elvis's Graceland Mansion after playing a show. Him and Steve Van Zandt took a cab to Graceland, and then around 3 a.m. jumped the wall. He ran to the front door where security guards tackled him and told him Elvis was in Lake Tahoe.
1: I feel like they didn't... that's so weird.
0: Yeah.
1: He should have been arrested.
0: He should have.
1: Wow, that's interesting.
0: Why did he want to see Elvis?
1: But you knew it. You knew the story.
2: Oh, there's more. Springsteen tried to impress the guard by saying that he had just been featured on the cover of Time and Newsweek magazine. But the guard politely escorted him and Steve off the property.
1: That's not good for Bruce if the guard didn't know who Bruce was. How did you know that story?
0: Because I heard about it on the news with Top 100 Rocks stuff.
1: When it happened?
0: Yeah.
1: It was 1976?
0: I don't know why you would jump a great wall.
1: What, do you remember what you were doing when you were watching the news that day?
0: No, I heard it.
1: Was it local news or national news?
0: I heard it on the highlights of Top 10 stuff. That's what happened in 1976.
1: Wait, time out. So you saw something of the top 10 things that happened in 1976?
0: Yeah,
1: all the top 10 things that happened, Bruce.
0: When I was at work, they counted down top 10 stuff what happened in rock history.
1: Was that like on all rock history?
2: Got it.
0: Yeah.
1: Was that on a certain, like, channel?
0: KQRS, they say it.
2: Mm.
1: Oh, the radio had that.
0: Yeah.
1: Oh.
2: Cool.
1: He's got a great memory, by the way.
2: Yeah.
0: Could he jump the fence now?
1: How old is Bruce?
0: 76.
1: I'm going to guess no, but I don't know. I feel like he doesn't need to. Well, first of all, I mean, Elvis.
2: There'd be no one there to see.
1: Yeah, Elvis isn't exactly. He's not in Lake Tahoe. I mean, I don't know where he is.
0: Then who lives at Graceland now?
1: I think it's just a museum, right?
0: Yeah.
1: Doesn't the daughter own it? Or no, she...
2: I'm not sure.
1: His daughter passed away,
2: I think so.
1: Yeah. Someone owns it.
0: Lisa Marie.
1: His ex-wife, I bet, owns it, right?
0: Yeah, they were married. They weren't divorced.
1: Are you sure?
0: They are still married.
2: So nobody lives there today.
1: Yeah,
2: it's just a museum and a tourist destination.
1: Which you went to, right?
0: Connor? Who owns it?
1: I'm sure the state, the family.
0: Yeah. I did go there, and I stayed in the hotel.
1: You did a show from the Graceland.
0: The guest house.
2: Yeah, that was cool.
0: The guest house.
2: His granddaughter owns it, mm-hmm. actress and filmmaker Riley Keough.
1: Yeah, because her mom was Lisa.
2: Yes.
1: Marie.
0: So what? What
1: can you name a film she's been in, by the way? No.
0: So does she go see the thing?
1: She doesn't have to, probably. She just gets the money. Like when you went on a tour, you paid. Yeah. She just gets the money and probably has to pay to upkeep it and stuff. Mm-hmm. I think she owns a lot of the stuff, like his records and all that stuff.
0: And who has the donkeys back there? The horses?
1: They just live there, right?
2: There's got to be a caretaker that helps take care of the place and the animals.
1: And to be honest, I wasn't aware there was donkeys and horses back there.
0: Yeah.
1: Did he have them when he was living there?
0: I think so.
1: Wow, they must be old.
0: It was imaginary. They're
1: imaginary donkeys?
0: They want to show you what was it all about back then.
1: Oh, so they don't have real donkeys.
0: They might.
1: When you were there, did they have real donkeys?
0: Yes.
1: Oh, cool. Hmm. What famous... You've been around a lot. Like, you've traveled a lot since the 70s.
0: Traveled around the world. In the seven seas.
1: Is there some, like, thing, like...
0: I wasn't born in the 70s, but I do know a lot.
1: You do know a lot. Is there some museum or city or historical landmark that you want to see that you haven't seen? Like, you've been to Graceland.
0: The Beatles Hall of Fame.
1: You've been to the White House.
0: I want to see the Beatles.
1: Like, go to London?
0: Yeah.
1: And see... Mm-hmm.
0: Beatles exhibits.
1: You go to Penny Lane.
0: Penny Lane.
1: That's a real place. That's a real street.
0: Have you ever been to London?
1: Yes.
0: When did you last go there?
1: I was there last week.
0: You were there?
1: No. Long, long time ago.
0: Have you ever been to Rome?
1: No.
0: It's hot there during the summer.
2: Mm-hmm.
1: It's hot here in the summer.
0: Not as much as there.
1: Okay. Fair enough. Do we know that to be true? So is there somewhere you want to see that you haven't? So the Beatles, where they were from. Do you like the Beatles?
0: I want to go to Tokyo, Japan.
1: Whoa, what would you do in Tokyo?
0: Just hang out there.
1: Can you imagine him in Tokyo? Mm-hmm. You'd be like
2: the
1: Godzilla.
2: Tallest person ever.
0: Even Japanese food.
1: They'd make a movie of you in
0: Godzilla?
1: Well, I don't know about Godzilla, but just walking down the street.
0: Whoa.
1: Here comes Connor.
0: Whoa. Oh,
2: people will probably want to take pictures.
0: Are people
2: with
0: tiny there?
2: They're a lot shorter.
1: I mean, they're probably me and Katie would fit in.
2: Yeah.
1: You not so much. So okay, you're gonna go to Tokyo
0: someday, not soon. Someday.
1: Well, I didn't mean to.
0: Somebody just called. Oh, I thought I heard a flash.
1: I didn't mean tomorrow, but like, what would you eat there? Like, are you prepared?
0: Japanese food.
1: So, what do you like that's Japanese, or what kind of food do you like?
0: I'm trying to get healthy stuff.
1: Okay, but you're in Tokyo. You got to eat. So what would you eat?
0: I don't know. I got to figure it out.
2: Do you like sushi?
0: Yes.
2: Okay.
1: Do you actually like sushi?
0: I like it okay.
1: When was the last time you had sushi?
2: Never.
1: Connor?
0: Don't have to.
1: When was the last time you had sushi?
0: Well, my mom gave me sushi. A couple of months ago.
1: And you liked it?
0: Yeah.
1: Okay. Fair enough.
2: They have a lot. Do you like steak?
0: I love steak.
2: Yep. They have a lot of steak there.
0: Like Wagyu steak.
2: Wagyu steak, yeah.
1: That's big Japanese. Mm-hmm.
0: Is your mom still in Florida?
1: I haven't talked to her. I don't know where she is.
0: It's so hot down there right now.
1: She might be in Tokyo, I think.
0: It's so hot in Florida. I can't believe how.
1: Dude, it's 92 here. How much hotter could it be in Florida?
0: A lot.
1: You don't think it's hot here?
0: If you don't have AC in your condition.
1: In my condition? Do you have AC?
0: If you don't have AC in your house,
1: That would be hot. That would be tough. There's not enough fans to.
0: Remember when you were at your house and you saw this big turtle in your garage, outside your house?
1: No. What happened?
0: It made a big bang and you heard it.
1: His tail was hitting I showed you the picture.
0: Yeah.
1: I lost all my pictures. Something happened, but yeah, I had giant turtle at the front door just his tail hitting the window.
2: Did he want to come in, or why was he?
1: I don't know.
2: Tail?
1: So the, you know how there's, so we have the door, and then the side of the door is like glass. You know, uh-huh. like there's like a little.
0: Was he gonna break it?
1: So like our front door is the door, and then the side is just the little glass thing. Yeah. His tail kept hitting the glass thing, and I'm like, who's pounding on the door? This is no. I went on, I'm like, holy shnikes. So I took a picture, and then I'm like, well, how, you can't.
2: Yeah, now what?
1: So I just watched, and eventually went into the bushes right next to there. And I'm like, that's crazy. And then like 2 hours later, he was gone.
2: I wonder why they went to the turtles.
1: So we have ponds behind us, but that turtle would have had to walk all the way around the block to get to my front door. Whoa. Then there's a bunch of townhomes, like randomly mine. But to get from the pond, I don't even know how he could do how he did it.
2: There's a couple reasons turtles wag their tails if they're going to go to the bathroom.
1: Oh, nice!
2: So he
1: so he wanted to go to the bathroom. Yeah, I didn't let him in.
2: Or if he's excited for being in a new environment.
1: Well, that was a new environment.
2: Or they're also stretching their muscles after basking.
1: Well,
2: so
0: he wanted to come into your house.
1: Thing looked nasty.
0: He wanted to go into your house.
1: Yeah, well, he didn't.
0: If you let him in.
1: I wasn't letting him in.
2: Oh, or they could be, it's mating behavior. If it's a male tortoise, he could be kicking up his back legs as part of his courtship display.
1: So the turtle liked me.
2: Yes. He was trying to get your attention.
1: Guess that never crossed my mind.
0: So you took care of that one dog, remember?
1: I did. We did take care of a dog.
0: How'd you like it?
1: For 10 days. I liked it.
0: Did you walk him?
1: What?
0: Did you walk him?
1: I didn't really. Yeah, we did.
0: He said the turtle, he freaked out?
1: No, the turtle, he would have freaked out, I think. No, he wasn't there for the turtle. Okay, well.
2: How's Bear doing?
0: He's doing great.
2: Are you walking him still?
0: Yeah, not in the hot weather.
1: Hey, someone told me they saw you at the JCC working out the other day.
0: Yeah.
1: Did you see someone I know?
0: No.
1: Yeah, you did. Someone told me they saw it. I'm trying to think
0: who
1: of.
0: Who was it?
1: I someone at baseball told me they saw that Connor guy that's mean to you at the I saw him at working out at the JCC.
0: No, tell him who I mean to you. Tell him he's wrong. Tell well, him he's wrong.
1: About what part?
0: That I mean to you. I never mean to you. Tell him tonight mm-hmm. that he is wrong. Or tell him to come on the show. We can sell it.
1: You know what? Can I tell you something? I literally cannot remember who told me. Were you okay? Just were you at the JCC working out this week?
0: Tuesday.
1: Okay, someone saw you there Tuesday, I'm telling you.
0: I don't know who it was.
1: I can't remember.
0: Was it a kid?
1: I think so, yeah. Did you see any kid that from STA there or anything?
0: No.
1: Okay.
2: You know who else I heard was at the JCC? Your buddy that you ran into at the in the bathroom one time.
1: Really?
0: Tim Walls.
2: Tim Walls playing pickleball at the JCC.
0: When?
2: Last month.
1: Oh, wow.
0: Did he have security there?
2: I don't know. I don't think so.
1: Does the JCC? Oh, maybe it's the Minneapolis one.
2: Oh, I don't know.
1: Does St. Paul have pickleball?
0: Yeah, they do too.
1: Oh, yeah. That would be closer.
0: I should have ran in to say, hey, Governor, how are you?
2: Uh-huh.
1: Remember me?
0: Last time
1: we met, we were in the bathroom at the Vikings.
0: He didn't have security there.
1: No, that was a while ago. That was when he was first governor.
2: Yeah.
1: He
2: Before he ran for
1: Before he flew, yeah, I think he was a little bit more under the radar back when you and him were in the bathroom together.
0: Now, during COVID, governors became more popular.
1: We certainly heard a lot more from him, didn't we?
0: Now, let's take a look back at Memorial Day.
1: Yeah, what's
0: this
1: Memorial?
0: Me and my friend Jack
1: went
0: to the state capitol, looked at memorial services,
1: memorial
0: statues. Nice. Guess who wasn't there? Governor Walls. Where he was, George Floyd Square dancing.
1: Well. Okay, I'm going to assume all this is true.
2: He was at George Floyd Square. It was the sixth year since George Floyd was
1: on Memorial
2: murdered.
1: Day?
2: Yeah,
1: oh, it
2: on
1: just
2: that
1: happened
2: day.
1: To be. Okay. Uh-huh. And you're upset that he was dancing.
0: He should have been at the
1: Memorial
0: Fort Stanley National
1: So tell
0: Cemetery.
1: It. Okay, so I wasn't aware of either of these things. What happened at the service? Tell me about that.
0: No, we just went to the Capitol and looked at statues.
1: You just went in observance of the...
0: Somebody tried to get into the Capitol.
1: While you were there?
0: Yeah.
1: Did they stop you? Did they tackle you?
0: No, somebody else tried to get in.
1: Oh, not you. You didn't try to get in. Because I've been with you and you've tried to get into the governor's mansion before and I've had to stop you.
0: No, I didn't try to get in.
1: No, he just... Every time we drive by, hey, let me out. I'm going to go in. Is that not true?
0: No.
1: Oh.
0: It is true.
1: All right, so I didn't even know. Where are these statues?
0: They're at the state capitol.
1: But, like, where? Did you have to go in to see them?
0: No, they're outside.
1: Oh, I didn't know they were.
0: And there's a peace officer's memorial. I went in there.
1: Outside, too?
0: Yeah.
2: Yeah, they're pretty cool. It's, like, a bunch of different sculptures and things.
1: Was there a lot of people there?
0: No, no one there.
1: Just you guys?
2: Wow. Surprised.
1: Well, including the governor wasn't there either, yeah. As we found out.
2: Dancing.
0: He should have been at Fort Snelling. Remembering our
1: It should have been at Fort Snelling.
0: Yeah, he should have been there.
1: Yeah, no, I could see that. They have a big service.
0: Why wasn't he there?
1: I mean, you're telling me things I'm hearing for the first time, so I haven't had a chance to find out why he wasn't there. Well, he was dancing at George. I mean, he clearly thought he should go to the George Floyd.
0: Well, maybe it was an AI thing. Artificial.
1: What was AI?
2: I think he was at the George Floyd Square that day.
1: Now, you're upset about his dancing. Is it his technique or what don't you
0: his
1: like?
0: His technique.
1: Is he not a good dancer?
0: Probably not.
1: Now, this is not, please, this is not a political statement.
0: No, it's not. No,
1: but
0: it's not.
1: I would venture to guess he's not a good dancer either. No, I'm not a good dancer, so I don't think this is making a political statement, but I would believe he's not a very good dancer.
0: They show it.
1: There's probably other things he could do well.
0: They probably show it as a good dancer.
2: Well, Megyn Kelly's got a clip.
1: Oh no,
2: of him dancing. Let's see.
0: Let's see how long she talks about it.
1: And she's a big fan of his, so I'm sure. I'm sure that went well.
0: No, she's not. She's not a big.
1: Yeah, fan. I was kidding. I didn't even know Megyn Kelly still had a show. Like, what is she on? Do you watch her, Connor?
0: No. Do you?
1: No, I just said I didn't even know she had a show.
2: His dancing is not as bad as I thought it would be.
1: Really?
2: He's doing something. I don't know what dance this is, but it's kind of like a lean back.
1: The funky chicken?
2: he's in a group of people dancing, so it looks better.
1: Oh, he's in a line dancing.
2: Yeah, pretty much.
1: Okay. Yeah. What is your favorite? What is your new? We got to go in a second. What is your?
0: Why do we have to go?
1: Well, we Time's have to at least up. Get off the air. You could sit here all day. But what news show? Like, what's your latest? Where do you get your news information now?
0: On my phone.
1: So you're not watching TV
0: no,
1: anymore?
0: No, on my phone.
1: You're done?
0: I'm done.
1: Okay. Well, on that note, next Friday, I don't know, was there any of the big event? Oh, next Friday you might be going to Pop. Is that Twins Pop?
2: Oh, Pop Night next
1: Pop
2: Friday?
1: Pop Night,
2: yep.
1: You might be going, which wouldn't affect this show, so we should still be here.
0: Yeah, we should be.
1: Anything else you wanna that we didn't touch on?
0: SpongeBob SquarePants!
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5: 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I'm Andre, and this is Rhythm Circuit on WFNU Frogtown Community Radio. 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

Good morning. You just heard Forever Like That by Eliza McLam on the Morning Mood Swing here at Frogtown Community Radio. It is DJ Sarah B reporting live from the Mark Hugh studio. And that last song was off of a 2025 release from McLam. Good Story is the album title. She is American indie rock musician from North Carolina. And a favorite of my sister here, who's in the studio with me. She's across the way if she wants to come over and say hello later on. That was a fun start and good setting the tone for more of an indie rock sound for the day. So I'll get right into the next set. Today we have first a song called Ovid by Annie DeRusso, and this is off of 2025 album called Super Pedestrian. Annie DeRusso hails from Nashville, Tennessee. I really like this album, also introduced to me by my sister Allie here. And the next is a song from Rachel Chinariri. We have heard another song off of this 2024 album, What a Devastating Turn of Events, but this is a new one. It is Garden of Eden. It's a great one. And then to close that set, I have Promise, a song by the synth pop incredible trio hailing from LA. It is Muna. This is off of their 2017 album, About You. And we will hear something from their most recent album that just dropped in the past couple weeks. So, but we're starting in their roots, and that is Promise. And I'll get into the next set. We have Ovid, Garden of Eden, and Promise. I hope you enjoy.

You just heard a great and original track from the band Muna. That was Promise. Before that, Garden of Eden, Rachel Chinariri, and then Ovid by Annie DeRusso. We'll get right into the next set here on the Morning Mood Swing. To start, I have a song called Suntan by Copenhagen-based duo Snuggle. And this is off of their Goodbye House album, released in 2025. To follow that, I have a song called Honey. This is by Samia, title track of a 2023 album. I don't think I've played any Samia on here before. Great artist, beautiful song. And to follow that, I have Stay for Something, and this is a 2023 album. Off of a 2023 album as well. That is Crazy Mad for Me by none other than C-Matt, Irish rock, pop, country superstar. Great stuff coming up with Suntan, Honey, and Stay for Something. I hope you enjoy.

You just heard Stay for Something by C-Matt. And before that was Honey and Suntan from Snuggle. Next couple songs, I'm excited. I have a new single that I believe dropped this week in anticipation of a new album from Raven Lanay. This is Handle. That is a very fun one, getting a little upbeat here. And then, as promised, another song from Muna, this time off of their recently released Dancing on the Wall album. Just incredible album, the whole thing, top to bottom. This one is Why Do I Get a Good Feeling? I believe this is in the latter half of the album, but it's a great one, kind of a nervous pop sound, which goes well into the third song of the set, which is Spring Summer 26, or SS26, by Charli XCX, a new single from her as well. Satirical, kind of a new sound from Brat, we'll say, but she's always been very experimental with her sound, and I really like what's coming next for Charli XCX and her new stuff. So that is Spring Summer 26, Why Do I Get a Good Feeling? And we will start with Handle by Raven Lanay. I hope you enjoy.

You just heard Spring Summer 26 here on The Morning Mood Swing with yours truly. It's DJ Sarah B here at WFNU Frogtown Community Radio. I have a couple more songs for the day, and I'll get into a few of them. Two long and wonderful songs that kind of follow that alternative rock sound from Charlie XCX. Fun guitar there. I think this song, Diving Woman by Japanese Breakfast, kind of suits where we're headed sonically. That is from a 2017 album, Soft Sounds from Another Planet. Then to follow that, I have Delicious Things, and that is by Wolf Alice off of their 2021 album, Blue Weekend. And we will go from there. Let these two beautiful songs play out. Here is Diving Woman and then Delicious Things. Enjoy.

You just heard Delicious Things by Wolf Alice here on 94.1 FMLP St. Paul Frogtown Community Radio. I have but one more song for you to close this week's Morning Mood Swing with yours truly, DJ Sarah B. It has been a pleasure, as always, to bring you genre-bending women in music. We leaned a bit more into the indie rock alternative. Still always there's pop in there, but a bit less electronic than we have been in the past couple weeks, which is totally great and fine. Hence why I call the show genre bending. The last song for the day is by Melodies Echo Chamber, a project of French singer-songwriter. This is off of a self-titled album from 2012. It is called I Follow You. And we'll let that one play out, and I'll release you to the rest of your Saturdays. Thank you so much for tuning in. This is DJ Sarah B signing off. Take care and enjoy I Follow You.

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Welcome to the Midday Escape. I'm your host, Philip Grisha, and it's Friday, the best day of the week, I always say. And we've got a great show lined up for you with a mix of smooth soul and R&B to reset your day. Let's ease into it. But you just heard Givian with Avalanche. I've got Waiting Room from Genevieve and Jordan Ward. Need You Bad from Jasmine Sullivan. And To Be Honest from Jill Scott and J.I.D. 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
1: we come through a lot of things, you know. So, welcome to you.

That was Jilly from Philly with something new from her album. That was To Be Honest. And to be honest, that was some real emotion and storytelling that will get you to settle into the day. We've got a lot more up next. We've got So from Amma, a couple minutes from the incredible Olivia Dean, and Nothing Is Impossible Without You, with you. And that's what we do. We come every week. Nothing's impossible. I got you. All right. Take care. Let's sit back and listen to the next set here on WFNU LP 94.1 FM St. Paul.

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0: And grounded for the next set. Which is Givian, Sasha's keyboard. Sasha Keeble is our Spotlight Artist of the Week. She first gained attention through collaborations with UK producers and artists before building a reputation for emotionally honest R&B with soulful vocals. This week's Spotlight Artist, Sasha Keeble, will also come in with Replica and Feel Something. 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So sit back and listen as we spotlight Sasha Keeble.

tell me you don't feel something right now. That vocal delivery is powerful. We've got much, much more, but I want to find out what you guys are doing this weekend. Let me know. Give me a call here at the station, 651-313-5125, and let me know what you're doing. I'm going to a couple grad parties, a grand opening, and going to a concert tonight. And then on Sunday, I'm kind of chilling out. But in the meantime, we've got all kinds of stuff going on in the Twin Cities. We've got, for the families, we've got the Flint Hills Art Festival at the Ordway in downtown at Rice Park. And, that's always fun. Here we go with some more music. There Goes My Heart from LMA, Kissing in Public from Dustin Conrad, and Unhinged from Masego. 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

three songs left. I Need You from Kalani and Brandy, Spit It Out from Kate Tranada and Rochelle Jordan, and Life is Unfair. Life is unfair for sure. We've got a call today, and that's from Jazz Karras. That was some, it'll be some soul for this late night kind of energy, so you can get yourself into the weekend spending part of the day with me here at WFNU LP 94.1 FM in St. Paul. Today, that's today's Midday Escape. 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
1: Ooh, taste it.

0: Hello, food friends. This is Wesley Wright, your Unbougie Foodie.
1: I like that warm intro. It has a nice familiar touch.
0: I am here. Yeah. This is actually going to be a different show. And I'll tell you why in just a moment. It's going to be more of a reflection on my time as an individual within the Twin Cities and a transition. And I'm not really meaning to be melodramatic, but is really trying to be open and very transparent with you all as my listeners. I have truly appreciated this opportunity that I've had to be on the air in various forms. I mean, you've seen me at the fair, you've heard me at the fair. You've seen me at food events, and so many other things as well. But right now, there is a need for me to actually transition to a totally different state, actually. And I'm trying to find the right words without also being emotional about it. I'll start by saying my parents are elderly. You know, I'm up in age. But specifically my mother right now is dealing with stage 4 pancreatic cancer. And because of her age, because of her health and other circumstances, she is unable to receive treatment for that cancer that is now at this point spreading rapidly. In areas of her body, other organs and so forth. Mind you, there has been, you know, an operation to remove some of the cancerous cells and various parts of organs that have been affected or have metastasized. So, and again, transparency. I'm one of 4 children. And while I have been away or in a totally different state, of course, than, you know, my parents. And, you know, I've always referenced, you know, my family being in Los Angeles, or my parents specifically being in Los Angeles. I have 3 other sisters, one who is a very focused caregiver. 2 others that are apparently doing what they can or whatever, but not to the extent that one singular sister is doing. Not that long ago, that sister that was, you know, in the forefront of taking care of my mother, or, you know, really doing her care, she was in the hospital. She was hospitalized herself, leaving my mother with no one to really care for her, you know, during that time period of her hospitalization. And at that time too, you know, that sister had contacted me and said, you know, at that time, Wesley, mommy's not breathing. And it had me go into a tailspin to a certain extent. I was working or doing my utmost to work while in Minnesota, knowing that my mother was going through this. You know, she got the diagnosis March, April 2025. And, you know, we thought, you know, certainly, you know, she'll be a candidate or will help build her up, get her strength up, and she'll be able to, you know, start her treatment. Now, just month after month or week after week, there were just various things that occurred that, you know, prevented her from truly, you know, building that strength. And you know, getting better. And so come probably October, November of last year of 2025, it was, you know, it became even more serious. She became fully bedridden. And while she had been at one point able to move around a bit, you know, limbs and so forth, the latter part of last year became a bit more difficult. And then in January 2026 is when the situation with my sister happened. This is a younger sister. I have an older sister and two younger. And so that younger sister, Beverly, she, again, as I mentioned before, she went into the hospital with pancreatitis herself. And again, that's at the time when she told me that, you know, mommy's not breathing. She's currently being intubated. And at that time, I made the decision to, I'm leaving work. That was January, the last week of January, January 27th, 28th, around that time period. And I literally packed a small, or a carry-on bag or whatever, and my dog, some dog food, and knowing that my car needed repairs too, I drove from Minneapolis to Los Angeles, California. And the silence right now, it's not for dramatic, for dramatics or anything. It is because I'm just having a hard time really sharing it with you. And I know that my show is supposed to be a light show and we're talking about food, etc. But it really is important for me to actually share this with you, audience, listeners, you know, staff members, you know, other hosts and so forth of the show, wondering, where is the Unbougie Foodie? What is the Unbougie Foodie doing? I mean, you've heard me on air, or my shows have been recorded and then made available, you know, during my time slot. That is just the transparency, the honesty the realness of what the situation is. But getting back to, you know, what happened, I left Minnesota. Yes, I did. I should say that I did bring sound equipment, of course, because, you know, hello. I was still thinking of, I can't let my listeners down. I still have to talk about food. Food being universal, I could talk about food almost anywhere. And it's true. I can. I really can. With the opportunity that, you know, the members, the staff members, the managers, you know, of WFNU, the opportunity to be able to record the show and still be able to make it available for the St. Paul area or for, you know, to play in the community has been, Mr. Philip Gracia has been awesome and wonderful. Katie DeSalle has been supportive and encouraging. Other hosts have been wonderful as well. And while they may not have truly known what was actually going on, just the fact that, you know, they have reached out and said, you know, how are you doing? What are you doing? Etc. has been very helpful and encouraging. I might jump around a little bit. I'm not going to sugarcoat this, right? Really. Again, getting back to the story, I left Minnesota and I needed to come and help with the care of my mother. And, you know, on my drive here, you know, even during, as I left, my sister was still in the hospital. I took me about almost 3 days to get there, but because in a previous situation, I would have been able to drive 24 hours straight and get here. I'm not as young as I used to be, so I can't do that anymore. And it took me almost 2.5 days. Well, it was about, 36 hours of driving.

I've been away from helping in that respect for too long. And this was just more impetus for me to actually take action personally. I have to thank so many people, because honestly, this was a team effort to get me here. And I have a team of friends, and I'll say that I have a team of friends that literally, I mean, I was financially struggling. I was just making ends meet, almost barely, actually. And this happened, and, you know, I told them what was happening. And at first I was like, I can't go right now. I think I need to go in a week. I need to get up some money or whatever. And I'm just going to call people's names. Evan Bent, Aquila Walker, Malik Norris, Mel Dinius, Mary McCullen, Barbara Torres, Melvin Bermeo, Graydon Francois, El Carnway Tua, and still a host of others. Literally Venmo'd me money, you know, and made it possible for me to actually drive. And really, that was the only thing that I did. I needed gas money. And I made my way. February 2nd is when I arrived. I got here and figured, jump into action, start, you know, what can I do? What do you need me to do? It was very difficult seeing my mother in the situation that she was in. Still intubated. Oxygen, feeding tube, connected to various monitoring machines or apparatus in the hospital. Family to me is very important. And as you all have learned from me over the years, you know, my culture is important to me too, or is in the forefront, if you would. So seeing my mother in that manner, knowing that she's going through this health crisis, you know, with just my sister by her side, I could no longer, you know, be distances away, states away, not doing anything or only offering, you know, words of encouragement and support. I needed to take action. I needed to do something. And the only thing that I knew how to do was to be able to drive and get into my car and drive. Because I needed to be here. I needed to be near her. I needed to be near family.

0: 13 years of my life have actually been spent in Minnesota. It's actually the longest time that I've lived any one place. And this is 14 years in the same apartment, to put it that way too. 14 years, that's again the longest place I've lived in one place, like an apartment. Longest time that I've lived in one state, again, in my life. So, you know, in all this time period, you know, both my parents have been going through health issues and crisis. Some not sharing with me, or one not sharing with me, calling out my father, not knowing about his own cancer situation, prostate cancer specifically. I'm just telling everybody's business today, aren't I? But during that time period of being away, my heart is always with my family. I think one of the ways that I express how my time and the enjoyable time that I have with my family is, you all have seen on my social media, when I post food or when we're having some type of food, we're having dinner somewhere, you know, and especially if it involves, you know, Blizzian cuisine, you know, places like the Blue Hole in Inglewood, California, places like Pelican on 41st and Vermont, a new place that I've now learned about, Tracy's on Western, near Exposition, right next door to Steve's Pawn Shop. Cooking with my father, making, whether it be tamales, you know, being the helper in the kitchen, you know, always the my nickname is Chopper. So I'm chopping onions, I'm chopping vegetables, I'm chopping things up to add into whatever he's creating. I'm taking pictures, I'm taking videos, I'm the taster. Family has always been important to me. Even in times of strife and friction, you know, I'm constantly thinking about them. And that is the reason why I have to say that while I'm still recording shows, I will still record a show. Mind you, it may be maybe every other week that you hear a new episode, or because, you know, I am here. I have made the transition to Los Angeles, California. I don't want to say back home, because for 16 years, home was St. Paul, Minnesota. I am with my family. I am with my mother. I am helping care for her. I think of the time and experiences that I've had being this, I won't even say persona, because I don't really even think of it as a persona. It really is who I am. When I introduced myself to you all as the Unbougie Foodie many years ago, to be perfectly honest, I think it was August 2011. I was a fledgling, you know, food person. I talked about, you know, restaurants in the area. I talked about restaurants that were, you know, farther out. At first, I thought it was just supposed to be about St. Paul. But then, you know, other supportive friends, you know, again, I'm name dropping. Glorious L. Martin, Miss Brenda Reed, Mrs. Brenda Reed, Mrs. Lissa Jones, so supportive when I started my journey, my adventure, literally as the Unbougie Foodie with sister station WEQY 104.7 FM, now called Power 104.7 FM. Shout out to them. The experiences, having conversations with chefs, having conversations with individuals that were behind the scenes, in the back of the house, creating content or creating conversations and steering conversations about food in the community, resources, you know, sharing about where you can actually get a meal during COVID, during, you know, George Floyd, or, you know, the social injustice with George Floyd and places not being open, food not being available. I am proud of the time that I have spent, that I have created moments with you all. I don't believe this is goodbye, but I will say that you know how much I love being inside the radio, inside the radio station. I remember starting with WEQY, they almost couldn't drag me away. I would spend hours in the radio station, making sure that my file was correct. What could I learn about the soundboard? How could I sound better? How can I curate conversations that would be engaging to the community? That hasn't ever changed. If given the opportunity, at times when there wasn't anyone else that would probably come after me at WFNU, I would be doing the exact same thing. I have actually done the same thing. So hopefully, Mr. Phillip, Katie, any other hosts, I hope you're not mad at me, where I've actually spent probably an hour and a half after my time period, just making sure that, you know, this sounded correct. I still enjoy, I still love it. It's always going to be a part of my life. However, it was very important for me to take this step and transition to a more helpful member of my family and not just provide supportive words or encouraging words. Words are not enough. Action needs to be taken. And for me, I know that I needed to do this. And this is not, you know, a regretful moment or regrets, you know, being expressed. Not at all. I am grateful for this opportunity that I have had, being this person in your life, a person who's actually been honored to have audience an audience or people listen to the show to hear at times my ranting, but also my perspective on food topics. This is going to be something that I will always do for the rest of my life, honestly. For WFNU, Frogtown Community Radio, I'm not saying that it's coming to an end, because as I mentioned, Mr. Phillip, we've had a conversation and he's given me an opportunity to continue to be a part of the Frogtown radio station family, even from Los Angeles, even from California. I will be recording shows on a weekly basis. The last few weeks have not been the best. You've most likely heard a repeat, unfortunately. And I'll explain why about that too, and how it will definitely change. We recently found out, a bit more about my mother's prognosis, and unfortunately, it's not good. She is currently in hospice, and while hospice is not, the end, we have come to an understanding. While it does, it's painful, we know that her time is limited. And right now it is important for us to spend as much time as we can with her, helping, being encouraging, being supportive. Just as much as possible. There are days that are, it's a struggle. Yeah, it is, because you never want to see your loved one in a certain way. You know that they have been, you've seen their vitality in the past. You've seen who they are, when they didn't have, maybe they didn't, weren't suffering as much with a health situation or health crisis. You saw them be jovial and see them, heard them laugh, make jokes, move and go, whether it be TMI or not, but going to the bathroom by themselves, dressing themselves or something. And now we're at a point where all of these things have been taken away. It's been wonderful. Before I made this recording so that you all can, so that it could air, I was reflecting on what things was I going to actually share. And while, yes, maybe it's much more than you probably expected, I feel a sense of relief of being able to share it with you. As the Unbougie Foodie, I talk about food, and I'm very outgoing when it comes to that. Everyone has a private life. Everyone has personal things that they face. It's not very, I don't think, if I can recall of all the real episodes, that many episodes that I've, done for being on the air, that I've been as personal as I have with you all today. I think there may have been one or two others, but I think that was my feeling of of certain situations that were going on in our community as things were happening. And but this is definitely a much more personal moment or time period. And it and you were due an explanation. You were due an explanation. I'm just gonna leave it at that. You were due an explanation. You've been wonderful, you know, listeners. You know, even though many might be shy and either having a conversation, they've definitely expressed their appreciation for the show, their perspective. You know, the type of conversations that I try to have with individuals within the community, whether it be people in the front of the house, back of the house, you know, chefs, staff members of restaurants, you know, whether it be cooks, line sous chefs, dishwasher. There was no one that I've was trying to put higher than another. They were all individuals that were part of a community or an industry that, you know, in some way, shape, or fashion, we have experienced and we are influenced by. And I want to continue that. It will definitely be on a level, a more general level. I know that I will not be there to tell you or share with you, you know, what's the newest restaurant. It seems so ingenuous to talk about, oh, a new restaurant is opening. One, you're not in the same city. So I'm not going to be doing that anymore. I'll still be talking about food. I'll be talking about, you've seen probably the last 5-6 episodes that you've heard have been on just food and culture, how it's connected, how art is connected with it, how, you know, cooking and trying to do a recording for a radio show can have its ups and downs, or it can just provide you with some really great moments of either laughter or just experiences, you know, hearing something on the radio, you know, something that you could relate to, something that you might be just interested in. That is what I'm going to be creating for you. Until I can't do it anymore. It will always be about food for me. It will always be about connecting people together and how important it is. It's never going to not. You know, I was even yesterday, you know, explaining to a friend, reconnecting very slowly here in Los Angeles with friends that I've known in the past. And they're finding out, oh, he has a radio show. Wow. You know, and explaining to them what type of conversations or what did I talk about, and learning Los Angeles all over again. Now, of course, I'm in Los Angeles is a wide area, like Los Angeles County, LA County, Los Angeles proper, a little bit different. And you see, talk about just like we say, St. Paul, or, you know, Minneapolis, St. Paul, and that's, you know, two cities basically combined together. You talk about them together. Los Angeles, covers a wide area. I mean, there's downtown Los Angeles, there's West Los Angeles, there's South, there's Central, South Central, there's, you know, East Los Angeles. You know, I'm learning my city, and I'm from California, y'all. I'm from Cali, but I've been away. And so there will be times where I will talk about maybe an experience that I had here in Los Angeles, a food experience. And hey, maybe even if you're coming to the Los Angeles area, might be interested in finding out some new spots that you probably either saw on TikTok, you probably saw on social media, Instagram, Facebook, etc. And you probably want to have somebody's perspective on it. And I might be that person. Or other people that you choose to follow, other influencers. I'm not an influencer, I'm just a food reviewer and conversationalist. Those are, you might get one or two of those from me every now and then, but food, culture, how it's connected, art, conversations about, food and how it's affecting a community or affect, neighborhoods. That's something I've always stood on, is ensuring that families are not going to bed hungry. And while, yes, there's still some research and things that I have to do on my end, in making connections here with organizations that I find myself in alignment with, my focus right now is definitely my mom. It is definitely my mother. I don't want to let you all down when it comes to still providing you with information, conversations, engagement. Know that I'm still here. I may not be in St. Paul, but my spirit is. Please know that I love you all so much. I, again, have truly appreciated the time, that I've had in St. Paul thus far, just in Minnesota, period. But being a person who's maybe perspective you appreciated, or maybe there was maybe a gem, a food gem that you've heard me talk about, or maybe a restaurant that you would like, hey, I remember, the Unbougie Foodie telling me about going to this restaurant or going to this event, and I had a great time, or I told somebody else, about it and they, had their own experience or whatever. I will say, I'm not gonna lie, I will say I am going to miss the Minnesota State Fair. I mean, hello, I'm not there this year. I'm not gonna be there this year. I mean, who's to say what could actually happen? Sometimes you find a way of finding a weekend where you fly in or during the week and you spend a day at the Minnesota Sweat Together. But as I stated, right now my focus is my mom. And my father too. I have to kind of put that out there too. That's not, not lessening either of them. I'm not lessening his experience. Right now, it is important for me to focus on them. And that was a need for the transition from St. Paul, Minnesota to Los Angeles, California. Back where it all started. I don't know. I think that's probably something that I need to talk about at one point. I know that I've talked about it in the past. My father has been on the show. I think my mother has actually been on the show. Probably heard her voice once or twice. I asked the question while my sisters were on the phone or something, and she may have answered, that was many, many, that was a couple of years. Well, no, not a couple. That was many years ago. But that's definitely when she was in a, you know, a better, you know, health situation. But I've had a relationship with food for as far back as I can remember. Almost embarrassingly, you know, in certain instances, I wanted to learn how to do things. You know, in my 20s, I really wanted to understand better about how to make things in the kitchen. And I started buying cookbooks. And these are little cookbooks, you know, very simple, because I was like, those big almanacs and things that were, it was like over 100 pages. No, I need about a 20, 30 page booklet or whatever, and I could find something, try it out. Or honestly, I would look in, you know, some magazines at times and figure, gosh, that looks like a easy salad, or, you know, that's a easy pasta dish. By that time, everyone, you know, when you're in your 20s, you should know how to boil some type of pasta or boil water and know how to prepare pasta, even if it is, you know, at that time, you know, it was spaghetti for me. You know, I wanted to do spaghetti really well. And, but I think Prego was like the newest thing back then for me. And I was like, oh, I'm stuck on it. I love it. Ragu was never my go-to at all. It was Prego. And I would always doctor it up. But that's just because. And then I would add, you know, even if it were, you know, chunky vegetables or something in that, I always find myself adding more olives, more mushrooms, more, I'd add more heat. You know, I learned about, you know, serrano peppers, and I started adding those in there as well. So just the fact that, you know, from early on, I've had an interest and such a strong relationship with food, and it's carried over for so many years to the point where I could honestly say 10 years of being on the air. Yeah. And did I? Longer than, well, no. That's a 2000 and has it been 16? No. Was it? I think I've said, didn't I say 2019, 2010 or something? No. It was like, I can't count. I can, but I'm like, Wesley, what? That was 2015, 2016. Where is my counting? I have no idea. Anyway, what happened? I have so many things on my head. I forget. It really has been 10 years, y'all. It really has. August 2015. Because August 2015, and then I'm saying, because, you know, I started kind of like in July, and then it was August. I remember August, we were having, you know, 7th Street Live with WEQI, and that was like it was my second assignment, because I remember they sent me, hey, there's this barbecue place in like Brooklyn Center. I didn't really know that much about Brooklyn Center or Brooklyn Park, but it was a great barbecue spot. It was black owned. And I remember that it was just, I was so excited taking pictures. Wanted to just go in there and ask a bunch of questions, but just thought, you know, I have to be subtle about this. I can't let people know who I am. Otherwise, you know, the preferential treatment is not something that I look for at all. I think by going in and not letting anybody know who you are is the best way to determine or to experience food. No, to experience your food adventure at that restaurant in a very honest way. There's no pretense, there's no restaurant, there's no chef, there's no person or staff member that is trying to, oh my goodness, this person is here. We really need to be on our P's and Q's, and everything has to taste good. Pour them, give them a free cocktail, or let them have a free dish, or we'll send out a couple of dishes. I didn't want that. I never wanted that. And that is the reason why my show has always been called The Unbougie Foodie. It's really about honest connections. And today was one of those days where I hopefully have made an honest connection with you all. I'm actually sitting in a room as I record this for you all. Giving you my truth. Letting you know that I am still the Unbougie Foodie and will be. But in a different city. I will miss being there. Of course I'll come back to visit. That's a given. But the chance to actually be in a studio with my other radio show hosts, being behind the mic, looking down from the Radisson, top of the Radisson Hotel over the city of St. Paul, nearby the Capitol, it's going to be different. And I will miss that. I know that one day I will return, even if it is just for a visit. And who knows, it may just be that, I am in town and I am doing my show live from the Mark Hugh Patisserie studio, or the studio that is sponsored by Mark Hugh Patisserie Paris. I will miss my friends. I will miss, visiting their restaurants, having it. Food experiences. I'm just making new experiences in a different city and state. Not far removed totally from you all. I am just so grateful and thankful for this opportunity that I have had, being able to talk with you all for so many years about so many food topics and subjects. And I hope that we continue this relationship. I look forward to it for the up and coming years. If something should change, I will definitely let you know. Because at the same time too, I don't want to, if it comes down to it, where I totally feel that I'm going to step away from being on air, I promise to let you all know. It will not be that you are just left in the dark. You will actually have an opportunity to hear my voice explain that. So, I know, I don't think I've ever had this type of time to express myself on a personal level. I've always kept it about food. I've always kept it about, the experiences that I want to encourage you all to have, on your food journeys. I'm still going to encourage that. Take pictures. Enjoy your time period, you know, with your friends. Make memories. Never lose sight of how food brings people together. I remember early on, my tagline was, never let anyone tell you what type of food you need to be. Because it's always about the food. And I've changed that over the years. I've talked about how it is about connections. It is about experiences. It is about all so many different things. But you have to make it the experience that you're always going to remember. But now, as we come to the end of the show, I'm going to encourage you once again, never let anyone tell you what type of food you need to be. And I'm leaving it at that. Until next time, folks, I'll be back next week. And until that time period, peace. And now, taste it.
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1: Hi, and welcome to the pod. 825 Arts is an arts center serving Frogtown and Rondo that builds community power through the arts. We're here to spotlight some local art, celebrate some community happenings, and look forward to more good times in the neighborhood. I'm David Valentine. I'm the Associate Executive Director at 825 Art. I do a little bit of everything, some program planning, some evaluation, some work with volunteers, some work with the board.
2: See, I am a manager of 825 Art's Youth Arts Leadership Team, so I organize leadership development programming for young people through various activities at 825 Arts.
1: Lucy, what art have you been engaging with this week?
2: Well, this week I have been moving out of my campus housing into different housing, so I had to take down all the art up on my walls, and that's about the extent of the art that I have had time to engage with this week, unfortunately.
1: But soon you'll have time to engage in the art of redecoration.
2: Exactly. I'm very looking forward to that.
1: I've been working on some music, hanging out with friends, and last week I went to see New Native Theater's play The Bird Blind, which coincidentally was at 825 Arts. It was a really great play written by an Alaskan Native playwright. I would strongly recommend, but if you're hearing this, you've already missed it. But keep an eye out for their next stuff.
2: Today, we are here with Sheena Vang, who is 825's Artist of the Month.
1: Yay!
2: Sheena is the artist of PABGA. And she is a cartoonist and illustrator who creates colorful, whimsical, and bubbly art to cultivate and share joy. Welcome to the podcast, Sheena.
3: Thank you.
2: So to start off this interview, we are wondering if you can just tell us a little bit about yourself.
3: Well, hello, I'm Sheena Vang, pronouns she, her. Let's see, my favorite art medium I like to use, the traditional, either is crayons, colored pencils, and markers. I've been using watercolor for the longest time, and this year I'm exploring alcoholic markers, whether it's Copic or Ohuhu. I think that's how it's pronounced, Ohuhu.
1: And what inspires you to create?
3: I'm first generation from my family. They immigrated here as refugees after the Vietnam War, so something about creating, collecting stories and sharing it and passing on.
2: I love that. When did you become an artist, would you say?
3: I mean, I started drawing when I was six. It was after watching Pokemon in 1996. Oh, I feel old. But what really got me to want to do more than drawing and really do the effort of creating a book or using it to help bring communities together was probably in 2013 when I decided to shift from wanting to go for higher ed to art.
1: Awesome. You mentioned being a first-gen immigrant. Like, where are you from? Like, have you spent your whole life in the cities? Have you lived elsewhere?
3: Well, I was born and raised in Minnesota. I was born in St. Paul. So I have grew up in Midway and Brocktown. It's like home to me. I have around Minnesota, like Mankato to North Minneapolis. And I guess when it was time for me to like live somewhere, I decided to use St. Paul. But I have lived in Japan for a year, and I live in Akita, which was like underneath Hokkaido, for study abroad. But besides that, mostly Minnesota.
2: I too am a Minnesota girl. It's a great place here. Who is your favorite artist?
3: Well, I really love Final Fantasy series. There's this guy named Yoshitaka Mano. He used, he does traditional art, and his work is like realism. I like how colorful it is. My art is definitely not like his, but I like have some of his books that I use as reference for how colorful, and he doesn't care about like, there's no such thing as you can only use three colors or four. He just used whatever colors. I also like Monet, who is historical artist's work. I like how colorful and whimsical it is, bubbly and cozy. And then besides that, I do like Disney animation works and Pixar, like any of the animation studios out there. I like their classic work styles.
1: Which Disney films are the ones that really hit for you?
3: Well, I really like Pocahontas. I know there's like some cancel behind that, but my favorite scene is the Color of the Wind, of how they show the wind. I thought that was cool. I like Pocahontas, and then like Tangled. I like Little Mermaid.
1: The Lion King was my first film experience. I'm told that I cried all the way through. Anything else you feel like folks should like really know about you, Sheena?
3: Well, right now, I'm thinking about what it does it mean to pass down legacy. So right now, I'm working on a series called 12 Love Letters. And each letter is a picture book series dedicated to a family member of mine. So right now, I'm working on a story called 12 Months in a Year. It's dedicated to my dad, who has passed away seven years now. And it's a story intergeneration and exploring grief while still celebrating life. But it's about a boy, how he knows his months in a year. Super excited.
1: That's awesome. Are you collaborating with any artists for that?
3: As right now, it's my first writing and first illustrating. Not now, but maybe the future ones, maybe.
1: Any artists who are listening, keep an ear out for Sheena's future productions. Maybe you want to collaborate. Thank you so much for all your time, Sheena. We really appreciate you. We're always glad to see you. Folks listening, you can see more of Sheena's incredible work at ACON coming up at 825 Arts on May 23rd from 11 a.m. to 3 p.m. It's an absolutely free one-day event where you can celebrate and enjoy anime, pop culture, and fandom through music and art. ACON 825 Arts. Half party, half con. Come dress up as your favorite characters, geek out with fellow artists, watch local performances, chow down at the ramen bar, and create some fun memories. Did I miss anything about ACON that you feel like really needs to be shouted out?
3: Great job, David.
1: Thank you. I'm stoked. I'm going to be there. It's going to be dope.
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2: Thanks again, Sheena.
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1: And I think with that, we're going to take a quick little break for some nice tunes.
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0: Welcome back. You just heard Going Back to Rondo, sung by B. Griff, who you can find at I Am B. Griff. 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
1: Nice. Now we're going to do a quick little dive into what's happening at 825.
0: Okay, so coming up, our next Art BQ is Tuesday, May 19th from 6 to 8 p.m. Pull up for good vibes, creative energy, and free food, of course. 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The special guest artist is Evie DiGirolamo from the Swing Set Aerial Arts Classes, who has been hosting aerial arts classes at 825 Arts this past month. Come connect, create, and celebrate the art in the neighborhood. All are welcome. And you can learn more at 825. I know I've been meaning to go to that, but it always slips my mind because it's in the evening, but it's so cool.
1: I've done aerial yoga before. It was pretty dope. I felt like a gorilla hanging from a vine.
0: Yeah, I've done that too. And I had a similar experience. It's like more imaginative, I feel like.
1: We've also got this Rhythm Youth Music Showcase with Bionic coming up. That's going to be on May 21st, 4 to 9 p.m. The performance itself will be from 6 to 8. And Rhythm, Resources and Healing for Youth Through Music, is a music mentorship program supporting young artists from the Twin Cities. Participants are empowered in their creative practice through goal setting, art creation, and public performance. During Rhythm sessions, young artists gain confidence, build community, and learn valuable skills from artist mentors.

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1: 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I highly recommend taking advantage of this opportunity. It's a fantastic program.
0: Lucy, how long have you been with the program?
1: I have been a member of YALT since the year it was created. I was one of the creating members, and this is my fifth year.
0: Your fifth and final. Lucy's it's about to age out, y'all.
1: I know. I turned 21 in July, and then I'm all done. But
0: what are you going to do for your birthday?
1: Honestly, I'm probably going to have a tea party.
0: Hey, that sounds dope.
1: Yeah.
0: What's your favorite tea?
1: I really lately have been loving anything lavender, but lavender chamomile is my go-to before bed. Do you have a favorite?
0: I've been mixing Lapsang Souchong with like a spiced apple chai. So you get like a really smoky, apple-y chai. It's really fantastic.
1: Sounds great.
0: Awesome. As always, we've got after-school programs popping off at 825. Theater Tuesdays happens on Tuesdays from 4:15 to 5:30. The age group is 4 to 10. We do provide a snack. And Theater Tuesdays is just working on talking loud and moving big while playing improv games and exploring the stage. It is a hugely popular program. The kids cannot get enough of Theater Tuesdays. So come on through and check it out if you've got youth in that age group.
1: Sounds really fun. I did improv when I was that age, and it was a blast. Go ahead.
0: Oh, I was just going to say, I actually founded my middle school's drama club so that I could play improv games.
1: Wow, you were a geek.
0: I was indeed. I still am.
1: Yeah, you still are. I shouldn't have said it in the past tense. Another after-school opportunity we have is Minecraft After School. 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
0: And Rondo Double Dutch. 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
1: Double Dutch looks like a lot of fun.
0: I did a little bit of jumping. You haven't jumped yet?
1: I am one of the least coordinated people perhaps you'll ever know, and so I have some fear around it.
0: Okay. Well, give it a shot. They're very kind.
1: Yeah, that's true. This is true. Gotta love Mercedes. Moving on for 825 Arts Artist Membership. Our friends are our power. If you're an artist looking for a community of other local artists to meet, scheme, and connect with, we invite you to join for our next artist membership meeting. This is Tuesday, May 26th from 6 to 8 p.m.
0: Yeah, come get in the mix. We're doing a lot of planning for what the artist members are going to be doing for the Frogtown Arts Festival. And you get awesome opportunities to pitch your own awesome ideas that will find themselves a home at 825 Arts. Additionally, we've got an accessibility survey coming out. Do you happen to wish our organization was more accessible? This year, we're doing a ton of access work led by the wonderful Sarah Smith, and we want you to be involved. We've got a short survey that'll run all summer, and we're going to use it to develop new access guidelines at 825 Arts. You can fill it out at tinyurl.com/access825survey. Part of this work is also that we're seeking members of the disabled community to participate in a community feedback group. They're going to help us guide that access work. So if you're interested, please email access@825arts.org to get involved. Or just say you're interested when you fill out the survey.
1: It's great work that's happening. I know we're doing that on a local level in Yalt too, and it's been super interesting.
0: Yeah, it's been really dope to see like the new access brochure going out. We've got our accessible elevator, we've got our quiet room, we've got all these things available. We need to make sure people know it, and we need to make sure that we're continuing to look at our programs and our building with an eye for improvement.
1: Absolutely, utmost importance. Moving forward, coming soon to 825 Arts, Ancestress is the culminating event of the 2026 Performance Art Intensive. 20 participants spend 1 week immersed in art making, self-inquiry, poetry, plant medicine, movement, mentorship, and community. They welcome you to witness the fruits of their labor in an immersive performance and living art installation, where craft is a ritualized process for renewal and transformation. PAI creator and director Summer Hills Bonsick, along with an interdisciplinary team of teachers and artists, offers an event that combines her training and experience in ceramic art, performance, sculpture, poetry, yoga, and sacred ritual. Stick around for a Q&A with the director and cast after the show. A limited number of rush tickets will be available for $10 on the day of the performance, so arrive early to get in line. Or you can get tickets at the link on our website, 825arts.org/shows, or on PAI's Eventbrite. PAI is Performance Art Initiative. That's kind of wild. Summer is a professor at my college.
0: Yeah, I could really use a week doing some poetry and plant medicine and mentorship. That sounds dope.
1: Yeah, this sounds like the place to be, I gotta say.
0: Awesome. We've also got The Most Happy Fella coming from 10,000 Things. It's a show coming up June 4th to 7th at 825 Arts. You can come see 10,000 Things Theater present The Most Happy Fella. A waitress finds a love note from a mysterious customer and begins a letter-writing romance with a man who calls her Rosabella. Little does she know, the object of her growing love is Tony, an aging immigrant wine grower. Fearing his Rosabella will reject him, Tony sends her a photograph of this handsome foreman instead. As her visit approaches, the stage is set for confusion, hurt, and betrayal before finally blooming into love and understanding. This return to a beautiful story marks the revival of 10,000 Things' second ever musical. Dang, all of that, and it's a musical too. That's wild. Learn more at 10,000things.org.
1: That sounds like something worth seeing.
0: It sounds like quite a lot. Rosabella.
1: We also have the Frogtown Arts Festival. Every year, 825 works with the Frogtown Neighborhood Association to take over the block with music, art, and joy for the Frogtown Arts Festival. 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We will have multiple stages, a vendor market, special events like Smashing Ice, and free transit passes from Metro Transit. Currently, we're looking for performers, vendors, and volunteers to help make the festival happen. 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
0: And if you're interested in volunteering, you can go directly to our website and sign up there. We've already got slots for the Frogtown Arts Festival. Or if you're looking for more information, you can email me at david@825.org.
1: The Frogtown Arts Festival is going to be fantastic this year. It's going to be huge, and we have so many ideas for what's going to happen. So definitely worth checking out.
0: Yeah, I can't believe how much bigger it's going to be. It's going to be really, really awesome. You don't want to miss it.
1: Yeah, it's kind of hard to wrap my head around this actual scale. It's new this year, so look forward to it.
0: And now we're going to take a trip in the time machine. We're going to take a clip from Hope News. This was a program we ran where youth at West Mini Rec Center got to make their own news by finding something good happening in the neighborhood. We take you now to an interview with Saimukta Vongse from 2019.
2: Hi, my name is Ipti, and this is Hope News.

0: I am Saimukta Dompusai Bongsai, but all my friends call me Mux. And what do? I write poems, I write plays. I also write short stories. I guess my day job is at the University of Minnesota. So I work as an outreach coordinator for Asian American Studies. But this spring, I'm teaching a class called Imagining Asian America, and it's just an intro class to Asian American history. But in my other life outside of the U of M, I work as an artist. When I was around your age, I first started writing short stories because I didn't see a lot of Asian girls in stories. So I thought that was really weird. So then I started writing stories. And then when I got into middle school, I started reading poems because teachers were assigning poems. And I thought that I could write my first poem. So I wrote my first poem, and I think it was about fall, the season fall, and it was a horrible poem, but that's okay. The point is you keep going, right? But I liked poetry just because it was easy for me to write, especially for someone who also has dyslexia. So dyslexia means that I see words kind of jumbled up in my brain. So it was really hard for me to like read and write, but poetry was easy because I could keep it short. I could make it as weird and abstract as I wanted, and people just said that that was creative, even though I didn't make sense. Before, I used to be inspired by things that I liked, my friends. I used to write poems about oranges, which is, I know, I really love oranges, and so I wrote poems about loving citrus, how I ate citrus, how I peeled citrus, how citrus smelled. And then I realized that that wasn't really fulfilling. So then I started writing poems more about my family and our experiences. And I found that I was better connecting with people when I was doing that and writing more honest poems. So basically, yeah, people in my life inspire my poems. Today is actually inspiring a poem, so I'll go home and write a poem after this. But remember this, you know that saying when people say that dance like no one's watching? Mm-hmm. I say dance like everyone's watching because you deserve an audience.
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0: Can I Venmo you?
2: And that's Hope News. To watch more great kid-led news, check them out on YouTube at HopeNews3141. 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That's refugenius.net.
3: Moving on to a quick story from the neighborhood in the past week. We are establishing an immigrant art wall as a way to celebrate the neighborhood. Our first spotlit artist will be Taifi Ban Kwong, who will share his photography work in a dedicated space. We're excited to be dedicating space to immigrant artists in Frogtown and Rondo.
2: We are. We've definitely been discussing how to put our money where our mouth is for immigrant artists, especially with everything that happened with Operation Metro Surge. How have those conversations been looking down like at the YALT level?
3: I think that they're pretty similar to what's been happening with Greater A25. Showing love for neighbors taking the forefront is definitely a big thing. I know YALT has been working on a lot of art kits to distribute to the community, and those have been received really well. But everyone's, of course, still has a lot of ideas about how we can continue to support and uplift our neighbors.
2: Yeah, I think it's been in the best possible way, like challenging, right? To find out like what is our role in supporting the immigrant community. Like, we have the programs that we have, we do the things that we do, and also the community came together to save our building, to make it a home for like the neighborhood, to create arts and make people's dreams come true. And that didn't come with preconditions about you know, where you were born or what you look like or what accent you speak with. And so making sure that our programs like reach everyone in the neighborhood as often as possible has been like really pivotal in doing the work of like running an organization.
3: Absolutely. Absolutely. It has. And I think it's so valuable to me how much energy and effort both 825 and also the community that we are in Greater Frogtown and Rondo has just put their best foot forward to really support one another and connect and reach out where it's needed. It's been really inspiring to be in Minnesota and a part of this community lately.
2: Absolutely. I'm really excited for the Frogtown Arts Festival. I know we're going to be bringing in a big focus on immigrants, working with immigrant artists and immigrant musicians, as well as just like setting up across the neighborhood and partnering with organizations run by immigrants. It's going to be really dope. Our theme this year is called Beat of the Block. And hopefully we're going to be working with drum groups from across different cultures to show how no matter where we are from in the world, that like heartbeat of music shows up in everyone's lives and everyone's culture.
3: That sounds fantastic. Everybody who comes to Frogtown Arts Festival, show up with your dancing shoes on. We're going to really get down to it.
2: Oh, and just the last note, the immigrant art wall that we're putting up, once Typhi's exhibition is done, we will be opening up the space for another artist. The immigrant art wall is staying even after Typhi's work goes. So if you're interested in sharing work with 825 Arts, please email Mercedes at 825arts.org. Lucy, what kind of art are you excited to see in the space in the future?
3: Oh, that's a good question. I gotta say ceramics, you know, on any type of sculpture, really. Not sure how 825 would do that, given we've got stuff hanging on the wall right now, but I'm sure we can figure it out. And as someone who just really loves like the physical form, I would be very excited to see what our community members are creating.
2: Yeah, I was listening to the last episode of Alive at 825, and we had Nora, who had a booth at Speak Out and Lead, and her like clay sculpture nomsters. They're so cool. I bought two. I also told her to raise her prices. She deserves more. I mean, they're decent. They're well priced. I bought two for a reason. But man, I would have paid for the one I paid 30 for. I would have paid 50. I've got them on my table right now.
3: I agree completely. Nora's art is just so like next level to me. Her creativity is totally unmatched. I have two. They were living in my room. They're packed away now, safe and sound, but I am super attached to them. They're like my little friends. So shout out Nora.
2: Yeah, shout out to Nora. I sent Nora an email. Nora said in July, she might be ready for a commission. I want her to make a big giant monster, like nomster, that's big enough to hold all my D&D dice. Ooh. In its mouth. So yeah, personal commission going on there. I cannot wait. Let Nora's schedule clear up soon. Come on.
3: That is a fantastic idea. I could totally see her creating something really cool. Well, I guess we're sort of already talking about it, but David, what's one thing this week you can't stop thinking about? It could be art, a local story, something fun.
2: What is on my mind? I guess I'm thinking a lot about, like, this is like very specific, but I dropped my bike off at the bike shop last week because I'm ready to ride my bike. And I had to call today and be like, hey, I dropped my bike off and I haven't gotten an email yet. Well, I can't stop thinking about riding my bike. But he told me he's going to send me an email and they close at 6. So any minute now, I'm going to be getting an email with a price estimate on my bike, and then I'm going to be riding. It's a beautiful day today.
3: I agree. Biking, this is the biking season. My partner bought a tandem bike off of Facebook Marketplace a couple weeks ago with one of his roommates, and it unfortunately never made it out of the bike shop. There was something really wrong with that bike, but it was funny the few times they rode it around campus.
2: Was it haunted? What would you? There was something really wrong with that bike. It's very ominous.
3: Well, I only say we went on a whole journey with this tandem bike. You know, they had to bring it to and from the bike shop like 4 different times. And they had like the big bike expert of the shop come and look at it. And he was like trying to be crafty and figure out ways to fix it. But I don't think it ever saw the light of day again.
2: So it's not haunted. It's just cursed.
3: Yeah. Cursed, some sort of like spoke or something. I don't know. I'm not a bike person.
2: Okay. And what's something you can't stop thinking about?
3: Well, this is going to sound like a subtle flex, but it's not meant to. A couple weeks ago, I ran the Twin Cities Half Marathon. And when I was on that run, I was looking at all the trees and how they were like just starting to blossom. It was a long run through Lake Summit and along the river. And now I've been noticing like all the trees are in full bloom and we've got like these beautiful leaves and flowers everywhere. And it's my favorite time of year because I think the color green of the leaves is just, it's like, it ignites a sort of happiness in me that I can't find anywhere else. So
2: it is, it's bright and vibrant.
3: Yes.
2: Yeah. When I first moved here, I'm from the Pacific Northwest originally. And it really freaked me out. Winter time, all these, like, I would call them naked trees. Like,
3: yeah,
2: all their leaves fall off. And like, I'm from a place where there's so many evergreen trees. But then when spring and summer comes, the bright green that you get is so, I don't know, vibrant.
3: Yeah.
2: The evergreen trees are all like a deep green, right? And this is like bright and sparkling and alive in a way that is like very invigorating.
3: Yeah, it feels like it's refreshing almost. And I do think that like people's attitudes kind of are in line with that as well. Like once we've entered this like deeper point of spring, I think that people are just so happy all the time because like we did it, we survived another Minnesota winter. And so the trees are beautiful and then everyone's smiling faces are just great as well.
2: Awesome. Until the mosquitoes and the allergies come.
3: Yeah, we've got a week or two left before that.
2: Awesome. Thanks so much, Lucy. It was so much fun hosting this with you.
3: Yes, likewise. Thank you.
2: Yeah, and audience, thank you so much for listening. As always, you can learn more about 825 Arts and all our awesome programs at 825arts.org. But yeah, this has been the pod. 825 Alive, alive at 825. We appreciate you so much, y'all. Take care of yourselves, ride your bikes, smell the flowers, look at the trees. Have a good one.
3: Peace.
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1: Al Davis, WFNU. Hey, they were a family band 50 years ago from Watts, which is a suburb of Los Angeles, on bass Foster Silvers and also Leon Silvers. He came a little bit after Foster got tired of being in the band. They did a song called High School Dance, Comeback Lover, Comeback along with Fool's Paradise, Boogie Fever and Hotline were their biggest hits, and the band broke up in 1985. This is Boogie Fever on 94.1.

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1: 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And that's Boogie Fever from the Silvers. 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

INOJ, time after time. That's one of my earlier CDs I brought in. WFNU coming at you, the Al Davis Show from Frogtown, with all kinds of great rhythm and blues. What are the fastest growing suburbs in the Twin Cities this year? Just released this information. Number one, Woodbury. Number two, Maple Grove. Number three, Rosemont. Number four, Cottage Grove. Number five, Blaine. Does that surprise you?

For me, it sounds like spring break, 1972. I was in Washington, D.C. I was walking in the park near the Lincoln Monument, the Washington Monument, and the White House, and Nixon was the president at that time. That's Mahlo. It's a 12-piece band from San Francisco. The song was actually released in January 1972. The producer was Dave Rubinson, and the album was called Cafe and Peace. And I don't know if you remember all that, but you're listening to WFNULP 94.1 FM from St. Paul, Frogtown Community Radio. You know what they say, April showers bring May flowers.

The Dramatics got started in Detroit in the mid-1960s. Original band members were like L.J. Reynolds, Leon Franklin, Lavelle Jackson, Andre Delano Jones. I'll try it again. Andrea Delano Jones. There you go. Their first release in 1965 was a song called Bingo on Wingate Records. And I've been pulling for them all the time. I love that song, What You See Is What You Get. WFNU, this is Leon Thomas. Right here in St. Paul on Frogtown Community Radio.

0: long time ago. Robbie McIntosh. He was the drummer of that band. They did Cut the Cake. And also Roger Ball was involved on keyboards.
1: This thing right here.
0: And we got a request just coming in from the east side of St. Paul. We're going to try to get it on the Thong Song. 94.1 WFMU.

was a big song at the bars back when that song came out, the Thong Song on the Big Al Davis Show. And you remember Arthur Conley. Now, let's get this straight. His real name was Lee Roberts, and he grew up in McIntosh County, Georgia. And Georgia, we're in Minnesota.

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This is Brian Curtis. I'm coming to you live from WFNU's studio 94.1 here in St. Paul, Minnesota. Some of you may be listening on WFNU.org because there's a big purple button at the very top that says listen here, and you can listen live. You can also listen to past shows of mine and see the lineup of the weekly schedule of different shows. Anyway, so thank you. This is Brian Curtis at More to Music is my show. I try to come to you live every other Saturday, and I'm so happy to be back. I've been enjoying time with family, celebrating events and milestones. My son Isaiah graduated from Pitzer College and participated with his team at the Division III National Tournament in Ultimate Frisbee. And what else? My niece Allison is graduating from high school. Devin, my nephew, is finishing up 4 years at NDSU, and then looks like he's moving on to do master's program. And then little old Brendan graduating from elementary school. I'm sure there's a lot of events and milestones in your life, in your family's life, and I congratulate everyone. So coming up, we're going to also listen to a milestone for a local musician, a new album dropped. And so right now, let's get back into the music. That first one, the first piece was called Four Easy Dances on the piano, and that was by a young Estonian pianist named Tahe Le Leave, and she is a Estonian pianist, a rising star, and so you'll probably hear more from her, and I'll look and see what else I can find and play some more of her music. But coming up next, I'm going to be playing a piece from a new album called The Fiddle and the Drum, and that's by Bela Fleck, Renee Fleming. And this piece is called Scarlet Tide, The Scarlet Tide, and it features well-known country musician Vince Gill on vocals. And enjoy this piece, and we'll see you in a couple.

Okay, everybody, that was Charlie Parr, Over the Red Cedar. And Charlie Parr is a local musician. And I was lucky enough to go to a concert just down the road on University and Snelling at the Turf Club back in January. My son Isaiah got me that as a Christmas present. It was a great concert. So I'm sure you'll find Charlie Parr touring the country. Hopefully you can reach one of his shows. So this is More to Music on WFNU Frogtown Community Radio. We're coming from the Mark Hugh Paris Patisserie Studio. Mark Hugh's studio. So great to have Mark Hugh's Patisserie as a sponsor of this studio. And looking outside, it is quite a hot one. But we're here. I'm glad you're listening. We're going to be playing a couple of local musicians, at least from Minnesota, Wisconsin area, and playing a couple of tunes that Rena, my middle child, sent to me, things that some songs blowing in her mind lately. But anyway, if you ever want to reach out to me and give me some ideas for songs, ideas for people to interview or play live music here at the studio, we've got a couple extra microphones. I can interview, I can have some probably string musicians or maybe someone on sax or flute. They could be here and we could hear some live music. You can always reach me at m2m.wfnu@gmail.com. The letter M as in mom, the number 2, and M as in music, .wfnu@gmail.com. And this is Brian, and we're going to move right along to

Wow, that is something else. Gives me the chills. That was beautiful. So that is the piece we just listened to is by the a cappella group Afaleta, and it is. It's interesting. Rena sent this information to me. It is a type of singing.

Let me go to my email here. So, and it's pronounced Pagella is what I'm finding as a way of pronouncing. And Pagella is a male singing tradition. It combines three vocal ranges or vocal registers for men. And maybe you'll have to listen to more, but apparently there's, it always, the singers always enter at the same, in the same order. Looks like there's a voice that's begins or the begins the piece, and then and that is the main melody, and then there's a bass part which supports this a cappella group, and then the terza or the highest pitch, the highest range that is performed. So I thought that was interesting. And one thing that Rena was telling me is that it was, it is a, again, a men's singing tradition, but it is going away. It is like the tradition is being lost. And so it is, and it's a tradition of singing that's both secular and religious. And you could hear it, you know, in the churches, but also at the bar. So anyway, I'm going to be learning more about that and playing more of this style of music. Really excited. It's kind of like Native American music in a sense where it's foreign. It's such a different tone in my ears. It elicits different emotions. So it's such an exciting new piece of music. Okay, so before that, we heard Shenandoah, beautiful arrangement by the local group called Pony Folk. And Pony Folk was established by Clifton Nesseth and Paul Sawi. Paul, I'm sorry, it's pronounced S, or it's spelled S-A-U-E-Y. They're based out of Duluth. We got to know Clifton in Barron, Wisconsin. And just a beautiful, beautiful music, and they play a lot of music from Europe, very Scandinavian-inspired music. And I played one of their pieces at a previous show. It's just beautiful. So the Shenandoah by Pony Folk. Okay, so coming up next, we are going to listen to a musician that I've known since he was, I don't know, 6 months old or something like that, Isaiah May. And Isaiah May is, I think, moving on to Nashville. He just graduated from the Berklee School of Music or College of Music. And we are kind of celebrating him because he just released a new album a couple weeks ago. It's called The Best Revenge is a Life Well Lived. And I asked him which song he would like me to play. And we're going to listen to Dead Before Summer's End. Again, this is Isaiah May.

Okay, that was Isaiah May from his new album, The Best Revenge is a Life Well Lived, and that song was Dead Before the Summer Ends. And although I know Isaiah May's music is not classical or folk music, he did study classical violin and is an accomplished musician in different instruments. Just graduated from the Berklee College of Music in Boston this May and is moving on to Nashville. So it's a pleasure to play his music, and hopefully he'll be on in the future as someone who I can interview and you can learn more about him. And again, he was born in Minnesota, raised in Western Wisconsin. All right, so let's move along here. This is More to Music on WFNU, Frogtown Community Radio, 94.1 here in St. Paul, or WFNU.org, or you can get our app, the Frogtown Community Radio app. And so let's move along now. We're going to kind of head back a few years. We're going to listen to a couple more vocal pieces, a madrigal, and then a piece from a mass. And let's move right into those. So the first one that we're going to listen to is a madrigal. And let's get started.

beautiful music. That is from Cardoza, Manuel Cardoza, a composer, organist from Portugal, and he lived in the it looks like he was born in the mid 1500s, and lived well into the 1640s. And anyway, that piece is part of a mass, a misa, and that was sung by the Talis Scholars. Before that, we heard a madrigal, and that madrigal is for five voices, and that madrigal was by composed by Carlo Gesualdo, and again, he also was born quite a while ago, and this was number nine, piece number nine from one of the books of madrigals that he composed. Anyway, those are some, I guess we're doing some just folk music, some vocal music as well. So we're going to go back. I missed a song. It's called The Song of June. And The Song of June, let's see, it's by Jonathan Harvey. And it's on an album of Songs of the British Isles. And I wanted to play that because we are on the brink of June. So here we go. This is The Song of June. I hope you enjoy, and we'll see you in a few minutes.

Well, what did you guys think of that piece? That is Song of June, and that was a piece composed by British composer. Let's see. Jonathan Harvey, born in 1939. And that piece that we just listened to, The Song of June, was a piece that was based off a poem about being young and having freedom. The one thing that it was interesting is, when I was reading about it, is that the voices that you hear, there's part, in part of the piece, you hear something called tintinnabulation. And I guess that means making, well, at least for this piece, having voices make a sound like a bell. And I know, you know, there are pieces like, I don't know, Christmas pieces that have the voice making sounds like a bell, like ding dong, merrily on high, you know, that. Anyway, I guess I forgot it was called tintinnabulation. That's kind of a fun word to say. Anyway, so, that music was contemporary. You know, it was happening now, by a composer who passed away just about 10 years ago or so. So before that, again, we heard some music from, you know, the late 1500s. So that's something I love to do, is play music that is many, many years apart, and then try to see what fits, what's different, what's the same. I hope you like that too. All right, so just as a reminder, this is More to Music on WFNU. My name is Brian Curtis. I'm broadcast Saturdays at 3, and usually the next week is a rebroadcast. I try to come here live on Saturdays. We're broadcasting from the Mark Hugh Paris Patisserie Studio, or Mark Hugh Patisserie, beautiful bakery here in St. Paul. And it's great to have Mark Hugh support us. All right, so we're going to listen to the next piece is by Levent de Noord. And Levent de Noord is a French-Canadian band, musicians. And I played their music before, but it is wonderful music. So this one's called Le Navire de Bayonne, like a ship from Bayonne, and I hope you like the rhythm and the music there, and then I'll be back shortly. Thanks so much for listening to More to Music on WFNU.

I love Leventinor, huh? What do you guys think? So that was Leventinor. And what I was looking for during the song was, again, the translation. So it's the ship from Bayonne, B-A-Y-O-N-N-E. And it's a traditional French sailor song. It tells the story of a ship that finds itself in the middle of a terrible storm, and the crew is crying with fear, and some are praying, singing praise to God, asking him to have mercy on their souls. And then the captain steps forward and assures them that they will live and to have courage. So that is Leventinor and the ship from Bayonne. And we're coming towards the end of the show, everyone. This is, again, this is More to Music, WFNU, Frog Town Community Radio. Remember to go to WFNU.org, and you can listen live, and you can see the schedule of all the shows during the week. So many unique shows. It's a privilege to be broadcasting here. So what we're going to do now is listen to the last piece, Revolution Diamantina, and that is by Gabriela Ortiz. It's a score for a ballet, and just simply, it is a ballet score named after Mexico City's 2019 Glitter Revolution, in which women took to the streets to protest sexual violence. It is a powerful piece, and this is the way we're going to end the show on this, and we'll see you again soon. 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Have a great

0: All right, so that was two pieces, a pavane and a sauterelle. Again, those are two types of dances. And that was by Pierre Attignon, a French composer. Well, you guys, coming up to the end of the show here, this is More to Music. 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And again, this is so great to be here at the Marque Paris Patisserie Studio here at Frogtown. And so great to be with you. Go Wilson Rats out there clearing trails. Great job, Rena. Have a great evening, everyone. So great to be with you. Bye.
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drug deep in the summer, treatment in the winter. It doesn't get better, it just gets different. It doesn't get worse, it's always at its worst. It just gets shrouded in new terms and more distant. Drug deep in the summer, just as deep in the winter. So deep in snow that the cold doesn't shiver, the hand and the stone doesn't quiver when he throws it. So cold it ain't glass, but it shatters just like it, and breaks into a million reflections to show that niceness is just a guise, and poison is just a guide to the time when darkness fills space like light did. Off balance, fell to the challenge, like love on its flip side, and tightness of throat is coined as quiet, but silence can't disguise it. He's really a nice guy, he's just been bit by a bug that made home beneath skin and ripped veins so the flow couldn't nourish within. He can't fight it, I tell him to get right. I show him the flame I harbor and point out the candle in his heart, but he won't light it. I point like, how don't you see how bright it might get? Look at me, don't you want

and said I'm a good sis. Turned trees to a nice spliff. Showed me arms with bare sleeves so I could see just where the veins ripped. And told me I could try another day, but today is not a gift, it's just this.

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We are St. Paul. 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
4: 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Hey, we discuss local, national, Native news and events, and as you know, Native issues are human issues, and human issues are Native issues. Hey, today we're going to have a whole hour with our friend, State Representative Heather Keeler. But before I get her on, I just want to remind everyone that there's a few things going on still. It's American Indian Month here in Minnesota, and I want to remind everyone that we're celebrating American Indian Month at Maya. It's called Meet at Maya from 5 to 9 May 29th, which is Thursday, May 28th, which is Thursday, excuse me, and they're going to have DJ Swan Doe provide soundtrack for the evening from 5 to 8:45, Mia's Lobby, Minneapolis Institute of Art, and there'll be art studios and Get Creative with artist Willard Melbear, who's just an awesome artist, and also there'll be games with our friend from Noshki Games, Native Games, and there'll be Ojibwe language games and culture, and then there's tours going on. Also, want to remind everyone, too, that Wakan Tipi on the 29th from 11 a.m. to 2 p.m. is their grand opening. And I also want to remind everyone that a Native American Patriot Talk with Chase Iron Eyes is on today, right after Native Roots Radio. So always excited to have Chase bring in his guests and bring in people and basically listen to Chase talk for a good hour about all these Native issues that are happening all around Turtle Island. So without any further ado, let's bring our friend Heather Keeler on, State Representative, and I want to add her right to the stage. There we go. Hey, how are you doing, State Rep?
14: I'm good. I'm good. I'm resting. I feel like it's harder to rest like than people think it is, but I'm doing my best.
4: Yeah, good. Good for you. And I know from campaigning to having this stressful as always, things at the Capitol and going through that. And, you're a mother of two kids and, a business owner and all those things. So I just wanted to really catch up with you because I know there's a lot going on in the state, in the country, and in your life, and I want to just catch up.
14: Yeah, that's true. There's a lot going on in all of those spaces. It feels like had you have asked me like a year ago if this is where my life would be, the answer would be very different. Like this entire year has been grueling, to say the least. From just the stuff in my life, right? Like deciding to run for Congress to really try to be a voice for things that I don't think we often see in politics. Making that decision back in October, early November, was before the ICE overreach and just everything that happened. And so it added a lot to a very stressful session. And then, you know, the truth is, Robert, we're grieving. And that part is the part that's hard to say out loud. It's the part that's hard to acknowledge that we're coming up on a year of one of the most horrific acts of political violence that kind of set the spiral to a really awful year. And so, yeah, I think sort of, I said the other day, I feel like I'm landing on my feet and looking around and sort of realizing maybe what we've all just gone through in the last year. And it's been a lot. It's been a lot.
4: Well, and I appreciate you and other guests that come on our show and talk about what's going on, because it is daunting. Not only, you know, the death of your friend and her husband, and I can't forget her dog, but Ortman, and also the shooting in the school, and then the surge here. It's just been really daunting here in the Twin Cities and the whole state of Minnesota.
14: Yeah, I think too, you know, for those of us who are water protectors, what's going on with the boundary waters is like this whole other level. You know, we've been saying for a very long time, what they do to the land, they do to the people. And those things are happening at the same time. Like, those of us who are really sensitive to those relationships, you know, it's just, it's hard on a lot of levels. But I feel like I have always been a voice and an advocate for mental health, for sobriety, mm-hmm. you know, lately, for making sure that, like, we really take care of ourselves before we take care of other people. And I knew that it was time for me to take care of myself. And it's weird because there's a lot of pressure to just keep going and keep doing things. And there's this idea that, like, if you're good at something, you should just stay gas full down, you know, going the whole time. And I think we need to be better relatives in giving each other time to rest so that, like, the longevity of who we are can maintain. Because Robert, when's the last time you really took any time to rest?
4: Good question. I took a nap today. Does that count? Every day I do, I get a 20-minute napper in, but that's a good question.
14: Yeah. And I think it's something that we have to, like, talk about. And, you know, the grind is real. We're always showing up to a fight, especially as Indigenous people. Like, sitting in the legislature, it felt like every time we just swiveled a little bit, there was a new issue that we needed to be a part of. We needed to bring tribal leaders, tribal community. There was a sovereignty aspect to it. And it's really, really hard. So it can keep you going every day. But we have to allow each other and encourage each other to rest and give suggestions on what that looks like, because I do think it's really important before we burn ourselves out before the end of this race.
4: Yeah, absolutely. And that's a good point, because I laugh and I always talk about what I'm doing right now. I have a lot of good people around me, and it's something I really enjoy. And so it's one of those things where it's not like work. Not like what you went through and go through when it comes to dealing with, well, dealing with the other side of the aisle with, you know, friends' death and things like that, that, you know, I've kept away. But also it is daunting to just to see the news every day, because there's four or five mm-hmm. things thrown at us every day. And we're not even looking at really what's going on federally behind closed doors. There's just all the smoke and mirrors going on.
14: Yeah, I mean, at the end of the day, they're working really hard to dissolve democracy. And I think there's this, like, those of us who maybe understand abuse and violence mind frames differently, this is a tactic that we see, right, is that they just are distracting you in all these other areas, you know, whether they want to call it fraud, whether it was, you know, immigration, whether it was, you know, you name it, right? They're trying to distract us from the fact that they're working really hard to completely dissolve democracy for us to have a voice in what kind of country and communities we want to build and live in and thrive in. And so again, back to the need to rest. We have a long haul ahead of us. We all have to do something to get into the game. It looks a little different, but it starts with rest and hydration.
4: Absolutely. Hey, we are with our friend, State Representative Heather Keeler, owner of Two Feathers Consulting, and we're just talking about the future and things that are happening now. And here at Native Roots Radio, we're really proud to have a state representative on the whole hour. We're going to be right back after this short break. Please stay with us. Ho!

0: Western Hemisphere in the first 400 years' time, starting in 1492.
1: To those who have kept their homelands and to the nations extinct due to mass slaughter, slavery, deportation, and disease unknown to them, and to the ones who are subjected to the same treatment today, to the ones who survived the relocations and the ones who died along the way, to those who carried on

0: those who seek strength in our spirituality and ways of life, and those who exploit it, even our own. To those who fall for the lies and join the dividing lines that keep us fighting amongst each other.
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0: creatures and all living things across Mother Earth, and her beauty we've destroyed and denied the honor.
1: Welcome back to Native Roots Radio Presents I'm Awake, and this is Robert Pilot. Hey, welcome back, everyone. This is Robert Pilot, and we are with our friend, State Representative Heather Keeler. And just to remind everyone locally and then on all social media, Native American Patriot with Chase Iron Eyes right after this show. Hey, Heather, I'm glad you kind of talked about that. And I know all the time, many of the times that you're on, we talk about how do we take care of ourselves and our soul and things like that. And I'm really glad you brought up, you know, when is the last time I had a vacation? But, you know, it's great that we talk about this because I think people need to be reminded of that, especially in these days.
2: Yeah. You know, it's even something like as I talk with my professional friends, a couple years ago, I kind of went down a rabbit hole on hydration and frontal lobes and your emotional response when you're dehydrated. And it was because I watched all of my legislator friends turn into this whole new version of ourselves in April and May near the end of session when we were working those long hours. And it was like, there's got to be something better than just like Coke and Pepsi and, you know, caffeine after one after another. And so it really was about drinking water. And I was like, if there's something I want to provide for Minnesota, it's that I'm going to make sure our decision makers are hydrated. Because, you know, if you know much about like just water and our body, we talk about it all the time. Water is life. And it's the key and the resource to make sure that we are, I think, the best version of ourselves, emotionally stable to make big decisions. And so I have these stickers that say, drink water, well, and lead with love, because, you know, those are my two sort of mottos. And I really made sure that that was my message when I saw both Democrats and Republicans just kind of not being their best version of themselves. And so it's a different way of doing politics. You know, I wasn't there to necessarily put my name on the line as the author for politics. I was there to make sure somebody was taking care of each other, so that we can go make those really good decisions, and making sure the people who show up alongside us to do the work, like our staff, were also taking care of themselves. And so caretakers in politics kind of don't go hand in hand very often.
1: Well, you know, that's funny that you bring that up, too, because remind our audience, too, especially people that are first checking in on Native Roots Radio, you have a great background of taking care of people, whether they're infants, whether it was your work prior to this. I remember, I think we did one of our Sunday night symposiums, and you had a little infant with you, and I was like, wow. But that you were watching really young ones that needed to be watched.
2: Yeah, I was an ICWA mom for a very long time. I loved on newborn babies a lot because I knew that they were in the highest need of loving critical placements. And it really felt like a calling for me. You know, like if we want to keep the spirit of ICWA alive, the Indian Child Welfare Act, you know, in Minnesota, we have MIFPA, which is the Minnesota Indian Family Preservation Act, which we worked really hard on a couple years ago to make sure that we had robust language to protect our kids. But it also means that those of us who

0: who am I? I got the ability, Creator launched me into this space to be able to kind of peek behind the curtain of government and how it works, you know, learning how the tactics are still very much in play to try to dissolve us as Native people. Mm-hmm. But who am I after that experience? And is it going back to love on our kids and take care of that next generation and give them the tools to do that? I also have to be honest, I'm really worried about our elders, their mental health. They're on fixed incomes and we're seeing a lot of their food access and healthcare access and medications. Like it makes me emotional thinking about like who's taking care of them in the same way that we take care of our babies when they come into this world. And so, yeah, kind of taking some of that into consideration too, on who I was before this and how I kind of go back into that space, taking care of other people.
1: Well, you know, as a person and a human being, I feel like you're the same person. You've just gotten a lot more experience in other things. I really do feel that. I always get that great vibe from you. And you have Two Feathers Consulting, so you're still going to be, you know, in the game, so to speak, whether it's speaking to groups about these things that you speak on the radio or being on the radio.
0: Yeah, I don't think... You know, being a legislator is a part-time job. You know, one, I don't think people know that. Minnesotans out there, if it's ever an opportunity on the ballot to vote for a full-time legislature, please do that. You know, if you like everyday people serving you, to be honest, we have to be able to make a living. We get paid part-time with a full-time expectation. And it's really hard financially, especially in these days. But many of us have these other jobs and these other like lives that we have outside of being a legislator. And you're right, I have Two Feathers Consulting. I'm a motivational keynote speaker. I do breakout sessions around Indigenous 101 is what it's always been in the past. Really talking to groups in education, healthcare, community engagement settings about the history of Indigenous people. I call it Indigenous 101, all the things you didn't learn in K-12. Because as I've gone through this life for 44 years, I ask people pretty simple questions. Like just today, I was in a meeting and I said, do you know who Billy Mills is? Like, is that, do you know what, like who that is? Do you know who Eloise Cobell is? Do you know the history of that story and how she won the largest government settlement based on misuse of land? You know, and you go on and you realize people just don't know. Like boarding schools, did you know that people are still alive who were taken and forced to boarding schools? Like we're not talking thousands of years ago. Like mm-hmm. we're still very much in a society that we're reeling with that. And so that's always been my passion, is to educate other people about who we are, but also build relationships with tribal nations and urban Indian populations. I think that's one of the things that was so cool in the legislature is we had tribal state relations. It was a requirement. It is a requirement in the state of Minnesota. And so, you know, I was a liaison in Indian education before ever coming here, which is all about building bridges. And so Two Feathers is just a space to do that. Now, I think I've learned a lot more and will add more elements to Two Feathers, like government relations, tribal advocacy, future generation advocacy. Like, I don't want to be a lobbyist by any means, but I do want to help people like our individuals who are unsheltered, our relatives who are hungry. How do we teach them to be a voice at the table? And also, and last, how do we go from marching in the streets to sitting in these seats? Mm-hmm. Right, that make decisions. That's how we change the systems, you know, that are around. And I think we need help bridging that. And so Two Feathers is an option to help teach people how to really get into the game at a different level.
1: Yeah, and I think some of it too is to educate our own people too, because we have to be in the game. We are not game players, so to speak, because we are, or we're not colonized because we're playing the game. We're playing the game because we have to play the game and win it.

0: the game. If we're not, you know, if we don't have her seat at the table, we need to, you know, not have people speak for us. We're going to take a quick break here in a minute, but I got to tell you this. So I love books. I think you know that. I picked up this old kind of pictorial books of from the 20s and 30s. And there was not one Native American in that book. And the only representation was Calvin Coolidge wearing one of his many, many, the president wearing one of his many, many headdresses. That was the only thing that was in there. And that book came out in the 80s. Yeah. You know, it's like we were not around at all from the 20s and 30s.
1: Yeah, invisibility is real. I mean, like, they try to make us invisible in every space and in every way. And it's our job to continue to do shows like this, to have conversations like this, to prove that we are still here. And what I want to talk about when we come back is we are becoming a much more educated population. And so you're right. We are smart enough to step up now. We are standing in our own way, and we have to call each other up to be better for our next generations.
0: Yeah, good call. Hey, we are having a whole show with State Representative Heather Keeler catching up on what's going on in her life and what experience she's bringing you, and also her business, Two Feathers Consulting. This is Native Roots Radio, and we're going to be right back after this short break. Please stay with us. Ho-wah!

0: 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I'm Ho-Chunk, and you're listening to Native Roots Radio.
1: And we're back to Native Roots Radio Presents. I'm Awake, and this is Robert Pilot.
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0: about your experience, strength, and hope, I guess.
1: Mm-hmm. I was just kind of thinking at the break, we've been having these radio conversations or some of the symposiums for going on 6 years now. That is a lot. And I hope that over that time, like the conversations we've had, we've been able to sprinkle in some of the work that we've done legislatively together. You know, you've been at the Capitol, you've been showing up for things alongside us. And I think we've done some really great work. And I think it leans into representation. You know, representation matters. And I'm really glad that Representative Shelley Buck got elected in the special election. And so she was able to sit alongside Representative Leish Kozlowski and I, you know, for a year, because there's a lot that we have to keep our eye on. It's not just about, you know, the bills that we want to pass. It's actually doing more defense on making sure that people don't sneak through harm to our communities, our relatives, and our nations for that. And so, yeah, you know, we've, in the time that I've served, we've been able to do scholarships for American Indian teachers. We've been able to create the Murdered and Missing Indigenous Relatives Office, the fund, the license plate. We were able to codify the Minnesota Indian Family Preservation Act to make sure that if anything happens at ICWA at the Supreme Court level, we have the highest protections of any state here in Minnesota. You know, the list goes kind of on and on about a lot of the things. We made Indigenous Peoples Day a state recognized holiday, and we would have never been able to do that. And so in my retirement speech, you know, that I posted on my official side, I said this thing to like the little girl in me, and maybe somebody here, somebody who listens, needs to hear the message that, like, keep showing up. Even when they tell you we don't belong, their tactics to make us invisible are only because they're afraid of our brilliance.
0: Mm-hmm.
1: And that's so true, is that they tried to, for so long, teach us that we don't belong in these places, that we're not good enough, when the truth is our brown brilliance is probably everything that society needs to heal who we are. And so before the break, we were talking about higher education. And I think a thing that we miss is, do you remember not that long ago, it was like 1% of the Native population held a master's or doctoral degree.
0: Mm-hmm.
1: And now we're up to like 4%, over 4%, which in the grand scheme of things still doesn't feel like a lot, right? Because people are like, oh, only 4% of you. But we're becoming more and more educated. And like, I just sent DJ, my oldest son, off to college, and he does not have to raise his hand when they talk about, are you a first-time college student? Are you a first-generation college student? And so we have to have some pride in what we've been busting through some glass ceilings, but that requires more of us as the educated. You know, we've got ourselves into these positions now. We cannot get complacent. We have to start seeing ourselves in these decision-making seats as well. So that's the advice I'll leave after, you know, spending 6 years in that space. And glad we have, you know, more natives there to continue to do the work, but it's hard on us. And so really show up, figure out how you can show up to be in spaces, to be a voice that we need, particularly right now.
0: Yeah, absolutely. You know, I think about, I don't know why I get, you know, I've been on the air now. This is the 10th year. We started during Standing Rock, and this is 10th year anniversary and upcoming 150th anniversary of Greasy Grass. So there's all these things that are happening. But I remember your story, and I remember we were doing the Sunday night symposium, and we had 40, 50,000 people watching us during COVID, and people were really excited to hear that you were possibly going to run for state representative. I remember that talk. And I also remember about you, too, when I was still a high school teacher, that

0: I really thanked you and our other Native people, but you especially, because you're young, that you were a great example for my students. And I, those are things that I always will leave with our conversation and thinking about you and all the great work and your story, really.
1: I love that you think I'm young. First of all, I'm going to receive that and live in that a little bit, because I feel I've been trying to work out and go for walks lately, and it's like my body doesn't feel as young as it once did. But I do think that there's, you know, there's this internal dialogue that tells us, like, I just need to be a little bit more of something. Like, we don't really know what that is. I need to be more educated. I need to have more money in the bank. I need to have more experience. My kids need to be old enough to go do this. And then I'll step in and be, you know, a voice. And I sort of think that that's like, you need to step in to do things when you're in the middle of living your life, because that's, you know, when you're the most knowledgeable about what's going on around us. It is exhausting. You know, there are sacrifices. There are things that I had to miss to do the work, but we invested historic amounts of money in ending homelessness. We have access to mental health in Greater Minnesota. Our kids are getting free food at school. Like, there's, you know, my kids are receiving and seeing the benefits in their communities based on the work that we all sacrificed to do. But don't let your own brain hold you back from thinking that there's somebody else who's better, or you're not, you know, fit for this work. Because trust me when I tell you, I've been sitting alongside a lot of mediocre people who, like, way cooler, smarter, better people could sit in some of those seats. And so think big.
0: Yeah. Hear, hear. It's amazing. I was just thinking about all the things that go along with this conversation. And you know, you doing the work and us being excited, and then also just still being out there and being a mother, it is huge. And I hope your sons know how important you have been for our community and keeping things going. I'm kind of awestruck here because I'm listening to you and I'm not thinking of a next question because of the nice things that you're saying and the truisms that you are talking about.
1: It was really cool because I got to bring Elliot with me, you know, like, to the Capitol. He walked with me to the Capitol on my last day. And I asked him, you know, because we had like a picnic outside on the Capitol lawn, and, you know, there's times that we get sort of these little breaks. Because, you know, my youngest has been a part of politics since he was like three. So this is kind of like all he knows. And, you know, like, I asked him what he thought about this experience, because I've sort of always known what my oldest has thought because we've been able to communicate and talk a lot about it. But my 9-year-old, you know, for him to know that not every mom gets to go work at the Capitol, not every mom gets to make these really good decisions for people who matter. And I do think that that's cool, that we get to show our next generation, like, we're a matriarch community, like, having strong, powerful women as leaders is not uncommon to us as people. And I think raising sons to see that is really cool. And having Elliot, like, tell me that, then the next morning walk in and, like, sort of know he grew up in that space, subliminally tells my kids that they could very much do something like that.
0: I have another memory I want to bring up too, and it's kind of a hard memory, but it was a few years ago at the Capitol, and it was an MMIR kind of gathering talking about that. And I've always not paraphrased you. I've paraphrased you because I didn't get the exact quote, but I remember a powerful thing that you said amongst thousands of people and Native Americans is that you told your kids that you would never leave them. Do you remember that? Do you remember that exact quote?
1: Do. I do. You know, murdered and missing Indigenous relatives is something that is meaningful and connected to all of us. Some of it is much closer, but I think we've all experienced loss or fear around losing somebody and them being taken, or the potential of that. And it was always really interesting to me. My first degree, my associate's degree, was in marketing. And it's all about how you tell a story, who you tell the story to, who's the narrator of the story, right? All of that stuff really matters. And it was always very interesting to me that, one, we never collect data nationally about who went missing. And so the invisibility tactic, you know, to not even collect data was there. But more than that, the way that people would tell the story, how big, you know, media would tell the story that, like, we watched a blonde, blue-eyed gal named Gabby from Wyoming go missing, and, like, the hundreds and hundreds of Native people that went missing in Wyoming before never even got a mention. And if they did, you know, my mom's from Wyoming, and so it was personal that if they did, it was like this narrative made up that, well, they went on, you know, this, they went off, they just chose not to come home. And I remember looking my oldest son in the face and, like, very clearly saying to him as I was going out into the world and kind of traveling more, do not ever let them tell you that I just chose not to come home. I will always choose to come home. And I think that that story is real for all of us. Don't let mainstream media fool you in thinking we just chose not to come home. That's not what's happening. That's not the truth. And I needed my kids to know that if at any point in time somebody tried to make a narrative up about me, that in their minds and in their hearts, they just knew that that wasn't ever true. And I think we've made a lot of progress about sharing the reality of that, that we will look for you in Minnesota. You know, we've done proclamations, we've made offices, we've got a lot of work to do. But I think we're making a clear statement in Minnesota that we'll do everything we can to make sure that we look for you, and that is not the narrative that we will provide here.
0: Wow, great way to change segments. We're going to be back with State Representative Heather Keeler. This is Native Roots Radio. Ho-wah.

0: Hi, it's Dr. Evan Adams, and you're listening to Native Roots Radio. 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
1: In this portion of the show, we'd like to bring awareness to our wolf and bear populations throughout Turtle Island. Say no to the hunts.
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3: Welcome back, everyone. This is Native Roots Radio, and I'm Robert Pilot, the host, your host. And also, we're here with State Representative Heather Keeler. And before I get talking about Two Feathers in the future, I really want to give you kind of a couple-minute platform here to say what you want to say about anything. And this is Wendy's always said this to me when she's on the air with me or working together. Ask them what they want to say. And so I'm going to give you that opportunity before we get down and what's going on in the future and a little bit more about Two Feathers.
4: Yeah, I think the main message is thank you. I know that I don't want to get emotional. One, thank you to District 4A in Moorhead and all the constituents who, you know, I'm a Indigenous queer woman from Greater Minnesota. Like, I'm the first in the state to serve in that capacity. And it's because people like me just don't run and win in seats in Greater Minnesota. And so I give a lot of credit for my community for thinking big and believing in me. Not just once, it wasn't just a fluke. You know, it was like three terms, 6 years of sending me back to do good work. Thank you to the Native community, to the youth, to the, unlikely legislative partners who found it, you know, to show up alongside me to advocate for supports around sex trafficking. You know, those aren't comfortable and easy things to talk about. Individuals who experienced homelessness, people who need high-level mental health supports, our college kids, thank you to everybody who found a little bit of bravery to sit at those tables. I know that it's really scary, but it mattered. Thank you to the people who fed me, who brought me water, who brought me medicine, who checked on me. I don't know if people know, but my home district is almost 3.5-4 hours away from going to work. And so I needed a community in Minneapolis, St. Paul to like check on me and care about me. And so thank you for those who were able to offer that. And thank you to you, Robert, and Native Roots Radio. You know, this has been a space that I've been able to share my truth. And I've always said, like, my message and the work I've done here is not the DFL umbrella. My stuff is never posted on any of their billboards, right? Because it's not mattered to this large majority of people. But here on this radio station and the people who listen to you and the followers that you've created care about the things that we've worked on. And so thank you for giving me a platform. Thank you for giving me space. Thank you for giving me the ability to be vulnerable. I really want to do, you know, more radio after this, more podcasts. I think being a woman in this work, this is not a man's world anymore, but there are things that as women, I think we need a space to talk about. Because I've been met this entire time when I've talked about my hardships and my own mental health is this idea that like, oh, little girl, if you can't do this job, then just sit down. And I'm not buying that anymore. Mm-hmm. And so I want to take, you know, the truth and the ability that you've given me here, you know, you've given me the tools for 6 years to learn how to speak on the radio and share what we're doing and the messages that we need to talk about. And I have a laundry list of great friends and guests that I think I could bring along with me. And so thank you, Robert, for giving me a voice, for caring about me, caring about kids. It matters.
3: And vice versa, too. And as natives, we don't say goodbye. We say see you later. And I know that's going to be definitely... maybe you'll have more opportunity to come on and talk about things now that you're not driving 3.5 hours to work. So that's that's a thing too. And I want to say a big peeny geeky thank you to you and your colleagues. You know, people take, you know, the governor takes, you know, credit for things that the House and the Senate do. They just sign a bill. He just signs a bill, and he might, you know, or he or she might have a agenda. But you and your colleagues have done the work, especially in this last 6 years. And I just want to say a big peeny geeky to that and to you.
4: Yeah, thanks. It feels like I knew I was never going to do it for a lifetime. I knew it was sort of this next link in my educational path. And so I did learn a lot. I am in the process of applying for my PhD. So hopefully I can get into a program that then I can become Dr. Keeler and like do some actual evidence-based research on how investing in ending homelessness and feeding our neighbors is a good economic outcome for education, because we need more professionals in our healthcare systems and our educational systems. And I think that starts with proving the investments matter. And so hopefully that's my next journey. Open to do any motivational keynote speaking. Hopefully we can, you know, genuinely explore doing some more radio. I think there's some appetite for some lady leader conversations and, you know, women on the radio. So maybe you'll see me hear more and maybe on my own show at one point.
3: Yeah, well, definitely. And I agree 100%. I think Native Roots Radio in the years we've been on, it's 10 years. Matter of fact, I just had a birthday, so I was 55 when I started this. and now I just turned 65 a couple days ago. And now I'm on my way to elite elder here in a few years. So I like the way that sounds. But, you know, this is too macho of a platform. We need to hear from more women, and especially more Native women. So I'm sure there's going to be a place, if nothing else, you know, get you on here more. But you deserve a show, and I think we should work something out here soon. But again, I just want to say a big peeny geeky. We got a couple minutes left here, and I really want you to let our people know about Two Feathers and how they can get a hold of you and things like that.
4: Yeah, so Two Feathers LLC is my website. You know, Two Feathers, I come from the Eagle Clan. I have two boys. It's a generational move for us to, one, like I mentioned earlier, talk about who we are as Indigenous people, help educate people around us so that the invisibility factor isn't able to happen as easily. Because I do believe when people learn things and they know better, they do better. You know, that's what Maya Angelou says. But yeah, so Two Feathers, I do motivational speaking if you're looking for any keynote speakers for any conferences coming up. I do have my bachelor's in project management, so we do a lot of event planning. If you're looking to launch some sort of event and you just need somebody to help you do the planning, I got you. We also do event photography, so if people are looking, you know, it seems like conferences always want somebody to capture all the moments but never really know what to do, we have an opportunity to do that. And then we have an opportunity to do ongoing education. We have a lot of businesses that used to partner with us to do monthly education sessions, sort of geared towards whatever it is that they need to do regionally, nationally. It's not just, you know, Minnesota based. And so if you know of any conferences looking for motivational or keynote speakers, be sure to let me know. I'm on all social medias. Two Feathers, the two is actually spelled out. And so that's me and what I hope to do in the next six.
3: Right on. Hey, if you're listening, a big peeny geeky state. I didn't say Senator Heather Keeler or Governor yet. That'll be the next show. A big peeny geeky. Thank you so much for listening to the show. You're part of the resistance. We'll see you tomorrow. And remember, Chase Iron Eyes up next. Ho-wa.
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3: 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Hey, we discuss local, national, Native news and events, and as you know, Native issues are human issues, and human issues are Native issues. Hey, we got a jam-packed show here. I just want to mention a couple things before we bring on our guest, and just to remind everyone that Wakan Teepee's grand opening is going to be May 29th at 11 p.m. down there, and it's I'll be emceeing that, and it's a beautiful, beautiful thing, opening. A lot of politicians, a lot of ribbon cutting and food and things like that. So it's 11 a.m. on Friday. And also, I just want to remind everyone for Thursday, May 28th from 5 to 9 at the Minneapolis Institute of Art, there'll be some things happening. We have our friend, our artist, Willard Mailbear will be out there. And also there'll be interactive games sharing with Ojibwe language and culture with Nashki Native Games. Let me tell you, people love Nashki Native Games. We had it at our store at the State Fair, and we sold out like three times. So show up. It's a free event. I'll be there lurking around saying hello to people, but really excited about that. And just a quick thing on some news today. Angie Craig is going to skip the DFL convention. And as you all know, I'm a delegate in the DFL, and I'll be going down there. And she saw that that was not the way to go for her. I think the delegates were 3-1 against her. And so she's going to be running as a person that's not nominated through the DFL. So that's just a little news right now, but I want to bring on our guest right now, and I'm really excited to talk to this person. I'd really love, Gwen, if you could introduce yourselves to our listening audience all over Turtle Island here on Native Roots Radio. Ho-wa!
9: Gano, Robert. My name is Menegwajikwe. That means butterfly woman in Anishinaabe. Even though I am a member of the Cayuga Nation of New York, Heron Clan, I was given a name by Sylvia Cloud at the Bad River Indian community many, many years ago. And I'm very, very proud of that name, proud of my tribe. I've been working in tribal affairs for over three decades. I'm not going to say exactly how many, but I've been doing this a long time. I started working in Chicago, which is where I was born, at Cook County Hospital, like a lot of good urban Indians. Started working in Chicago, went to Washington, worked at the White House in the Clinton administration, then went to the Democratic National Committee, where I realize that's kind of a dirty word at the moment. But I was the first Native American political director ever. And so I did a lot of deep diving into Democratic politics in general. I worked a lot with all the tribes across the country. I started Native caucuses, one of which was in Wisconsin. And then I moved to Arizona. I was the first Native woman to be the director of the Arizona Gems. Got another education in state party politics. I've had a lot of experience working with tribes on a government-to-government relationship. Also, urban Indian communities. I started the Urban Indian Policy Coalition in 1990-something, which is now the Urban Indian Family Coalition, which is great. In 2001, I moved to Wisconsin, and I started working at the Department of Commerce. And then from there, I talked my way into a job at the Wisconsin Department of Transportation because they didn't have a tribal liaison and they'd never had one. And if you understand tribal, understand law, period. If you take a dollar of federal money, you have to do consultation with tribes. And so I used that as leverage to start the Office of Tribal Affairs in Wisconsin, which put me, you know, right in the middle of intergovernmental affairs with all of the tribes in Wisconsin, the governor's office, the, you know, the Secretary of Transportation. We started the Office of Tribal Affairs. My first project was the Tribal Historic Preservation Project, where I got all the tipos from the tribes together in a room and said, "Hi, I'm from the government. I'm here to help you. What do you hate the most about DOT?" I literally asked them that question. And they told me. And I said, "Okay, that's where we're going to start." So we actually met for a couple of years on the DOT dime in consultation, and they created the policies that are now part a permanent part of DOT policy in regards to burials and cultural resources. All of that comes from the tribe, and to my knowledge, it's not the only one from that's been made by tribes, but it is the one that is the most embedded in a state agency that was created by historic preservation officers. Of course, you know, people have been consulting with tribes to a greater or lesser degree for many, many years, but that was really kind of a golden age in consultation. We did the partnership agreement, which was the rules of engagement, which we can get into some of that in our conversation in a few minutes. But so I worked on the US 41 project. We built the largest Native American designed, engineered, and built project in the United States. It's now called the Wiawash Heritage Trail. It was the Lake Butamore Causeway in the US 41 speak and DOT speak, because it went right through the, it went to the Oneida Reservation. So they had me come on and do all of the consultation, but I did the Governor's Oversight Committee and all sorts of things like that. And then I ran a PTAC, they now call Apex Accelerators. But through all of this that I have been fortunate enough to be able to do, I have worked in, you know, politics, get out the vote. I designed the first tribal political training ever when I was at the DNC. So, you know, tribal sovereignty, political organizing, native vote, trying to make sure that, you know, that Congress, state legislatures, elected officials, you know, at the Wisconsin Democratic Party, we used to have candidates come to our native caucus. Russ Feingold, Steve Kagan, Tammy Baldwin, Gwen Moore, all of them had to come and meet with the caucus and talk about what they knew about Indians, which a lot of times wasn't that much, and to get educated about what was important to Native people, from Native people. Now, I don't know if that goes on anymore, but if it doesn't, it needs to happen again. And the Wisconsin Democratic Party needs to reorganize itself and put a permanent political organizer in Wisconsin. We turned out 100%. Now, this is 100% of the smaller reservations, all of the Anishinaabe reservations in northern Wisconsin for some of the senatorial, congressional, and presidential races. So I don't know. And we were up into the 80s and 90s on Oneida. I mean, there was a lot of investment in Native vote in Wisconsin at one point. I don't believe that there was the same kind of investment from the Democratic Party. And, I can tell you for sure there isn't any in the Republican Party. But there needs to be in both parties, because tribes are sovereign, as you well know. So that's that kind of leads me to today. Today, I'm a consultant. I work with tribes all over the country on a myriad of different issues. So I'm just glad to be here. Thank you for asking me to be here. Thank you for the people that made this possible.
3: Yeah. Hey, we're going to take a quick break, and we're going to get into what's happening in Wisconsin right now and talk a little bit about that, Gwen. And also maybe talk a little bit about our friend that's going to be after you, a little about Arvina, you know.
9: Arvina. And, yes.
3: Yeah, that a little story. Yeah. Hey, this is Native Roots Radio, and we'll be right back after this short break. Please stay with us. Ho up. 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
10: 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We have been called the Indians. We have been called Native American. We have been called hostile. We have been called pagan. We have been called militant.

0: callers of names cannot see us, but we can see them. We are the hallucination. Our DNA is of earth and sky. Our DNA is of past and future. We are the hallucination. We are the evolution.
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0: Hello, hello, hello, and welcome back to the Murray and Olive Goff Show. I'm Olive.
1: What?
0: I.
1: Yeah?
0: You have to repeat after me.
1: Okay.
0: I. Am. Kevin.
1: Welcome.
0: To.
1: The.
0: Murray.
1: And.
0: Olive.
1: Goff.
0: Show.
1: Oof. That was a lot of lines. How are you?
0: Well, it's time we start memorizing them. The real performance is next week.
1: Yeah, I know. We've been doing a lot of practicing to get to the real show.
0: Yeah.
1: Oof. Do you still want to call it the Murray and Olive Goff Show next year? Do you have any thoughts?
0: I don't know. I mean, he won't be here, just like he's not here now.
1: He's not here. He's in Atlanta. He's answering quiz bowl questions. Yeah, Georgia. That's right. Good point.
0: Atlanta, Georgia.
1: Yeah.
0: Anyway.
1: Do you want to sing a song?
0: He just won one of his rounds.
1: Yeah.
0: They've been quiz bowling it up. It's big school nationals, so it's not just for the little schools. It's for the big schools.
1: The big schools.
0: So, that's kind of exciting.
1: All right.
0: Yeah, I don't know. I feel like it'd be kind of weird to call it anything else, but...
1: Yeah.
0: I haven't really thought about it. When we all leave, what are you going to call it?
1: The Murray and Olive Goff Show.
0: Tribute show?
1: It might be, yeah, that's a good idea. The Murray and Olive Goff Tribute Show. Just do songs in tribute.
0: Maybe you know? You'd be like, yes, this is played for Murray and Olive Goff.
1: This is the only music.
0: Be in the studio, but.
1: Only music from 2008 to now. It's like anything before Murray and Olive doesn't exist.
0: Not worth it.
1: Not worth it. Speaking of a song that's before Murray and Olive, this is a song that I got into. I mean, it had been around for a while. But this is a song I got into my first year away at college, and Murray's about to go to college. What do you think about him going to college? Do you have any deep thoughts? Are you going to change the locks?
0: I hope he likes it.
1: Yeah. You don't want him to come back, do you?
0: No.
1: You know, like go to Metro State for second semester?
0: Yuck.
1: Borrow the car all the time?
0: He really likes it. Likes it so much he doesn't need to come home that often.
1: Oh, wow. Yeesh.
0: Well, come home for Christmas.
1: Okay, sure.
0: And I guess breaks. I wouldn't want him to be alone up there.
1: I don't know. Don't you think they have a lot of activities, though?
0: Yeah,
1: he's not coming home for a fall break.
0: It's supposed to be really pretty and stuff. So.
1: Yeah, I mean, go like camping. Go see the mountains. Go see the ocean.
0: With all of his college.
1: Or what you could do is you could be like his father and just sit in your dorm room listening to this song and feeling sorry for yourself.
0: I kind of am hoping for different things for Murray, but who knows?

0: Steely Dan, Reeling in the Years on the Can't Buy a Thrill album. Yeah.
1: When you were in college, what was one of your, like what was the most popular artist, would you say, at the time?
0: Nirvana.
1: Nirvana, really? Did you listen to a lot of Nirvana? Or?
0: Yeah, I mean, Nevermind came out, I think, my first year of college. And then the cool kids said, yeah, but it's not as good as Bleach, which was their earlier album. It's mm-hmm. like, this one's more their commercial sellout. And I was like, okay. I just remember thinking that I thought the Nirvana sounded like the Beatles through like a heavy metal sort of thing. But I didn't know that much about grunge at that time. Grunge was kind of becoming a music phenomenon. I think that Pearl Jam's 10 came out after that. So Pearl Jam and Nirvana were kind of
1: big.
0: The two big. And then Soundgarden was another one.
1: What about when you were in like high school and middle school?
0: You know, I'm sure there was like really popular music that maybe I wasn't paying a lot of attention to. Like, I was learning about Lou Reed and Elvis Costello in high school. Like, I went to Elvis Costello's concert at Northwestern with this one girl who I liked and who really liked me, and I probably didn't like her as much as she liked me. And then one of the reasons why is she had wine coolers. So she drank a wine cooler, and like, I was so worried like we were going to die in a car accident. So I was like anxious the whole time. And then also the Cowboy Junkies and Edie Brickell and the New Bohemians. But again, none of these bands were like popular. I mean, I don't know exactly what the most popular thing going on was. In like junior high, I mean, Paul Simon's Graceland came out, I think in seventh grade. I think that's when that came out. And
1: good album.
0: And that's a really good album. That's still a really good album today.
1: Yeah.
0: But was it the most popular album? I guess maybe what I could do is during like the next song or songs, I could take a look and see what was super popular like when I was in eighth grade
1: and I was
0: a senior in high school.
1: Because I feel like probably Taylor Swift now, but there's like a few other people. But I feel like it's mostly just pop music. Like there's not a whole lot of popular other music.
0: Mm.
1: But some old artists are coming back, so.
0: Yeah.
1: It depends on who you talk to.
0: I guess, it's kind of like, if we're talking about the number of records that are sold, I guess that's one thing. But when you ask the question, what were you listening to?
1: That's different, yeah.
0: Like in high school, I was learning about De La Soul and Public Enemy and The Smiths and The Cure. I think I heard The Cure maybe in late junior high, early high school.
1: But I feel like it would also depend on what kind of music you were into, you know? Like, I'm not really into country, so if you asked me the most popular country singer, like, I would not be able to tell you.
0: Yeah, in fact, I didn't start learning that much about country music until I got to college, and that's when I learned about Patsy Cline and Hank Williams, who are, like, these much older country stars. My dad had always liked Willie Nelson and Johnny Cash. So.
1: I'm not, like, a hater of country. I just don't really listen to it that much.
0: Mm-hmm.
1: But... I don't know. I feel like it kind of depends on what kind of stuff you like to listen to.
0: Yeah. You know what I could do next, maybe? I should probably get another song ready. I hadn't thought about it. Let me see. Oh, no. I got another song ready. Oh, go ahead.
1: Well, it's why I kind of like our radio show, because I feel like if you just turn on normal stations, they're just kind of like the same five songs being played over and over and like these same new releases, which like it's fun to see new releases and stuff like that. But. Mm-hmm. I feel like it's cool to be able to see like all these different types of genres and music and artists and not just the same type of thing.
0: Yeah. This is from the Pretenders. This is from the first Pretenders album.
1: Mm-hmm.
0: And as you know, I'm a big Pretenders fan. But I was just thinking about this because remember how when you were little and we would go to an intersection and then I'd hit the button?
1: Yeah.
0: And then it would all of a sudden start saying, do you remember what the voice would be? What would come out of the little machine?
1: Wait.
0: Yeah.

0: Welcome back. Who was that, Papa?
1: That was the Pretenders. How could you forget that that's the Pretenders?
0: No, I was wondering what song it was.
1: The Wait.
0: Because right, you start because of the button.
1: Yeah. Okay. Hold on. Let me see if we can do this.
0: Button without me.
1: So I'm gonna hit the off hook button. So I'm gonna try that.
0: Even you.
1: And then we're gonna hang up the receiver here in a second. Oh. But then we have to do first is we don't panic is what we don't do here on the Murray and Olive Goff Show.
0: Panic is not in our name.
1: It isn't?
0: No.
1: Okay. Okay, so first we got to get the song, right? Because if you don't have the song...
0: A little bit more awkward.
1: It is. Do you hear that?
0: No, but I believe it.
1: Here.
0: I hear it now.
1: Yeah. All right. All the way from sunny California, we're going to try this. Joel? Joel, are you there? Let's see what else we can do. Hold on.
0: I don't hear anything.
1: Yeah, just hold on. Just hold on.
0: Joel.
1: Yeah. Oh, let's see. Wait a minute. Hang up the... Hit the program button under return.
0: Hit the program button.
1: Joel?
2: Hello?
1: Hey!
0: He's here!
1: Hold on, Joel.
0: J-O-E-L, that spells Joel.
1: Joel, how are you?
2: I'm doing well, but I hear some soft folk music louder
1: than I hear. Oh, okay. Let's see if we can do anything about that. How about now? Does it feel a little better?
2: There. Just your beautiful voice.
1: Oh, Joel. He must not be feeling well, Joel.
2: I have been sick, actually, for 2 weeks.
1: Oh, no! What's wrong with you?
2: Well, I got sick from the little Petri dish children, and then I didn't stay home last weekend and rest. I went and did crazy things and made myself worse, you know?
1: Oh, Joel.
0: Well, Joel, I have a quick question for you, so hopefully you won't have to think that hard. If you were sick... But, like, you had to go do something. Like, what would be the comfiest car to be in while you're not feeling well?
2: Huh. Well, from experience, I was sick last weekend, and I got in my 1975 F-250, which has seats in it from a 2002 F-150, and drove 2.5 hours up to the high desert to watch land speed racing, and I was quite comfy, so... There's my experiential answer.
0: Do you like the like big cushy cars or do you like the little like little comfy boxy cars?
2: I like both. I like cars that feel light and sporty. They're really fun to drive. And then sometimes I like just getting in a car and cruising and feeling like I'm barely doing anything. So just depends.
0: Fun.
1: Joel, when you are not feeling well and other people you know, like the last thing they want to do is get in a car, do you feel sometimes the opposite? Do you just feel like a car can be very healing for you?
2: No, not when I feel like crap.
1: No, okay. Just checking.
2: I didn't want to cancel the whole weekend, so I did it anyways.
0: I
2: was not sitting in my truck thinking, oh, this is therapeutic, this is wonderful. I was like, oh my God, am I there?
0: I feel like I like cars because you can be up so high. Like, I like big, you know, truck type stuff. I guess we just don't have one, so they seem more exciting to me, but I feel like that would be fun to drive sometime.
2: My wife, Catherine, is similar. She likes her SUV, which isn't that high, but it is an SUV, and she sits up higher, and she likes sort of the view of traffic more than, like, if she drives by Porsche, and it's nice and low, and you feel like everybody's above you.
1: Yeah, I think Jess likes riding higher.

0: as well.
1: Yeah, well, Joel, just in case you're wondering, I'm like a third of the way through day 10, my last day of driver's ed, so about to get my permit.
0: Yeah. So, Joel, we were wondering, can you come out this summer and teach Olive to drive?
2: Sure. Why not?
0: Yeah, why not? Because otherwise she's going to be stuck with her parents. And although I don't think that will be too bad. Olive and I have already driven together, and Olive did a great job. Olive was like, I'm not excited about this. I'm like, yeah, but you were great. Murray was too. I was really impressed with how Murray learned to drive.
1: Well, I was talking to my horseback riding instructor, and she said it's pretty much just like a horse that doesn't have a mind of its own, and you just push some buttons and a little bit more traffic and learn some more rules, and you're done. Huh. Like, that makes it seem a lot simpler.
0: Wow.
2: Yeah, you're probably set up great for motorcycle riding, too, if you're a horseback rider. That's even more similar.
0: Yeah.
2: I could come up and bring a motorcycle, and we could learn to ride motorcycles. That'd be cool.
1: Your mom you should definitely bring me a motorcycle.
0: Oh, wow. Yeah, Jess is probably listening right now and saying, oh, once again, I'm not regretting Joel being in my life. Joel, do
2: it's
0: you...
2: It's a common refrain.
0: Yeah, it's a common refrain.
1: As long as you have a helmet, Joel, I would definitely ride on a motorcycle.
0: Okay.
2: I have multiple sizes of helmets. We could find you the exact right size.
1: Well, perfect.
0: Joel, do you remember, like, how old were you in 1987?
2: 87, I was 15 years old.
0: Okay, so when you were 15, do you remember what the most popular song in the United States of America was?
2: Well,
0: no,
2: because I didn't usually listen to the most popular songs. It was probably 87.
0: Mm-hmm.
2: Pop music.
0: Mm-hmm.
2: Maybe a little before U2's peak, or maybe it was on U2's peak. Whitney Houston.
0: Mm. Yeah, I like how you're thinking, but you're not there yet.
2: Am I in the right genres at all?
0: Yeah, well, sort of. I mean, you know, I went and checked what the best-selling album was. And it's an album I remember not being interested in at all, which was Michael Jackson's Bad. I remember Weird Al's album even worse, which made me just chuckle just thinking about it. But anyway, Olive wanted to know what music there was when I was in eighth grade. And I've got the number one song of 1987 queued up. If you're ready. Do you even listen to this show, Joel? I forgot to ask you. I mean,
2: occasionally, yes.
0: Yeah, I mean, sometimes we have to pay you. I know that's part of your contract.
1: Well, we'll pay you more if you come bring us a motorcycle.
0: Yeah, I think Olive's really hit the nail on the head there.
2: Olive, let's text. I think we'll make this happen.
1: I'm excited.
0: Oh, God.
1: Well, I've got 1 week this summer, but, you know, I'll be around.
0: Yeah, and on that note, Joel and Olive, I think it is time that we walk like an Egyptian.
3: Okay, we're gonna do one more.

0: And that's the Bangles. That was the number one song in 1987 when I was finishing eighth grade.
1: There were a lot of racist songs back then.
0: Yeah, I mean, the idea is like, we're talking about ancient, they're talking about hieroglyphics.
1: Kind of creepy though too, you know, some of those songs that were like, I'll find you, I'll stalk you, I'll follow you.
0: Okay, you know what? That makes me think of a song I used to listen to in high school, which I really got into, but the more you listen to the lyrics, you were like,
1: I feel like that happens a lot now, though, too. Some songs, you're like, this is a nice beat, I'm liking this, and then you listen, and you're like, ooh, maybe not.

candidate talking on the radio from the Cheetah's Jamboree. It must be their latest fool, 'cause it's a two-horse race and he changes bets like it was just another brand of cigarettes. Some people judge, then they just guess. The rest they can't understand. It don't mean that you're blessed. They ought to catch the express next stop nowhere. That way you can't forget.

0: Elvis Costello jump up on the Marianne Olive Goff Show. Olive has invited this internationally famous superstar to come into the studio and sing this song with us. This is not the last Marianne Olive Goff Show, but we're counting down.
1: I know, it's crazy.
0: All right, are you ready? Why this song? Do you want to do a lead into this song?
1: Well, I mean, it's a special memory I have with Murray.
0: Oh, was I supposed to start the song now?
1: Yes. Yep.

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1: 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Thanks for joining me tonight. 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